0: South Carolina picks a Republican candidate for Senate.
1: In South Carolina, voters have 10 Republican candidates in Tuesday's special election primary to replace the late U.S. Senator Lindsey Graham. Senator Darlene Graham, his sister, appointed to fill the vacant seat, has President Trump's endorsement. She spoke at the renaming ceremony for Joint Base Lindsey Graham.
2: What an honor for my brother, and what a tribute to his 33 years of service.
1: Challengers include Congressman Russell Fry and Ralph Norman, former Governor Mark Sanford, and business owner Mark Lynch. The winner will face Democratic nominee Annie Andrews, a Charleston pediatrician. I'm Jennifer King.
0: New details are emerging about what former NIH director Dr. Anthony Fauci was telling the public about the risk of the COVID vaccine to pregnant women versus the concerns he was raising privately during the COVID pandemic.
3: Text messages from his own phone indicate that Anthony Fauci privately raised concerns that the COVID vaccine could theoretically be linked to miscarriages. Publicly, he insisted there were no red flags for pregnant women. Fauci still went on to recommend pregnant women get vaccinated. These text messages are being released by Kentucky Senator Rand Paul and Wisconsin's Ron Johnson. They are part of 34,000 texts and 522 voicemails obtained by the Senate Homeland Security Committee from Fauci's government-issued cell phone.
0: That's correspondent Laura Winters reporting. President Trump has signed an executive order that calls for spacing out childhood vaccines into separate medical visits and splitting the combined measles, mumps, and rubella vaccine into three different single-disease shots. On Wall Street, the Dow down by 61 points, the NASDAQ dropped 85, the S&P lower by 4. More at townhall.com.
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0: U.S. stocks edged down from their record heights after oil prices climb as a result of questions about passage through the Strait of Hormuz. Correspondent Seth Sutel reports.
5: Stocks slipped below their latest all-time high on Wall Street while crude oil prices rose again. The S&P 500 fell 0.1% Monday. The Dow fell 60 points. That's also 0.1%. The NASDAQ Composite lost 0.3%. Intel dropped 4.1%. The chipmaker said it may sell $15 billion of stock amid booming demand for AI computing power. Berkshire Hathaway rose 1.8%. The company, formerly led by Warren Buffett, became the latest to beat profit forecasts in the latest quarter. Brent crude rose 5%. That's Seattle, New York.
0: News and analysis at townhall.com. From Washington, I'm Keith Peters reporting. A man has been detained after a shooting at a government office outside Bangkok.
6: A Thai man's arrested following a shooting incident on Monday that killed one and injured another in a government office outside Bangkok. The suspect, Chalong Rairareng, a former lawmaker, allegedly shot Thong Chai Yenprasert, the chief executive of a non-Thaburi provincial administrative organization. Chalong claims the shooting stemmed from a money dispute. This incident follows a tragic school shooting in the same province days earlier, where a student killed at least 8 people. I'm Charles Villadesma.
0: The World Health Organization says the fastest-growing Ebola outbreak started in February, months before it was officially declared in May. The WHO regional director says early cases were wrongly attributed to malaria and typhoid. Confirmed cases have reached 4,200 with over 1,900 deaths. More on these stories at townhall.com.
7: I was outside earlier, and I noticed, like, you haven't seen, you know, the owner of this radio station?
8: Yeah.
7: I saw, I think he's outside. I saw a car parked out
8: there.
7: Are you
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7: Yes.
8: Oh, that's him. That's he's outside.
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8: No.
7: He literally likes it because...
8: He used to be a taco truck, but now he can... You know, he's got
7: no,
8: his own...
7: No, don't say that. Actually,
8: he's got
7: no.
8: a recording studio in there. He could do a Saturday special and make some burritos at the same time.
7: That's the perfect car for MZ.
8: See, MZ, look, he's got his hydraulics going on. What a guy. What a guy.
7: I didn't take MZ to be into that, like, velour. I didn't know he liked that.
8: Well, you know, he's a classy guy. Oh, look, he's doing donuts now. Look at him out in the parking lot. Look at him go, dude.
7: If he keeps doing that, he's going to get a ticket out there.
8: Do you know, you ever see Knight Rider?
7: Of course.
8: That was MZ doing a lot of those stunts.
7: Doesn't surprise me. I'm impressed how he's driving that thing. Look at him go out there. Wow.
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0: 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At 5, Ben, Pacific time. If you're listening to this during any other hour, say it's the 3 o'clock hour or 7 o'clock hour, if it's not 5 o'clock p.m., you're probably listening to a replay. That's something that I always, a complaint that I always get, Ben, because people listen to the replays, they listen to the podcast, they say, is the show live, is it not? We are live at 5.
1: Live as can be.
0: Yes, live
1: by
0: as can
1: way,
0: be.
1: By the way, Dave.
0: Yes, sir.
1: You got some good taste in music.
0: Man. Oh, thank you, Ben.
1: You see me acting all silly here.
0: Yeah.
1: Every time you play that stuff, what's that called?
0: That is called Waterworld.
1: No, not the song, but like that type of music you play all the time. It has a certain type. You know what I'm saying? It's got the little
0: digital,
1: but it's percussion.
0: It's kind of bouncy.
1: It's
0: interesting that you ask that, Ben, because it is hard to categorize. So I call it electronic music.
1: It's more than that because it's got percussion.
0: Yes, yes.
1: Right?
0: So if you play it to real electronic, you know, like EDM, there are people who dance to electronic music.
1: I like
0: music.
1: EDM. Yeah, yeah.
0: They won't consider that to be EDM. It is electronic music, though,
1: because
0: no doubt.
1: Percussive, because it's kind of percussive. It bounces like that.
0: You know, EDM has a lot of singing and a lot of, you know, just kind of feminine
1: techno.
0: Stuff. Techno, you're right. And that's not what it is. This is something different. I don't know how you would categorize it, but I love it.
1: It's very, there's a lot of rhythm. I love it too.
0: Yeah.
1: And you've always played that. Even like, remember we used to see the show like, I don't know, 20 years ago or whenever?
0: Right.
1: And you still always play that.
0: Yeah, I love it, Ben.
1: Good stuff.
0: Thank
1: Good
0: you.
1: Good stuff, Dave.
0: Thank
1: and
0: you,
1: who
0: Ben.
1: Does that, who does that commercial, that girl's voice? Is that, I don't hear a lot of girls' voices on your ads, but that there's a is it a guy with just sped up or something?
0: No, it's a girl. It's a female.
1: Okay, yeah. Okay. All right. All right, you're doing some funny stuff there, Dave.
0: Well, thank you, Ben. I try.
1: You got some radio chops.
0: Thank you, Ben.
1: And you know a little bit about longevity.
0: So I do. Yes, I do.
1: You know a thing or two about longevity.
0: Right.
1: And the Mineral Way.
0: Yes.
1: How many people are on the Mineral Way now?
0: I don't know.
1: Download-wise.
0: Oh, download? Shoot. I think it's, you know, it's got a ridiculous amount of subscribers, Ben. I've been working on the Flight 1080 and 1080 After Dark for years, and the Mineral Way has almost caught up in downloads.
1: Serious?
0: I think it's like 9,000, coming up on 10,000.
1: Nice, nice. And Pharmacist Ben's Academy, can I plug that?
0: Sure.
1: Pharmacist Ben's Academy, you guys, where we do Zoom calls every Sunday and dive deep into questions, blog posts, and also there's 20 nutrition modules up, pharmacistbensacademy.com. Thank you, David. I appreciate that.
0: And is that at school with the K?
1: School, you get a kick out of that.
0: I love
1: you?
0: That, Ben. I just, right. I love that joke.
1: All right. School with a K. That's right, school with a K. Want to talk about some cool studies?
0: Yeah, Ben, I do.
1: Or do you have something else? You sound like you have something else.
0: No, I don't have anything else.
1: Sure, I don't want to step on your toes, rain on your parade here.
0: Well, you know, I was going to talk about a story in the last hour that I did not get a chance to mention, and that is that AI has been used to create a new virus. I don't know if there's anything
1: you can do.
0: Yeah, absolutely. I don't know if there's
1: any virus is? Like how that would work?
0: No, I don't know anything about it, Ben.
1: So, like, when you hear AI, and when you, I'll tell you what a virus is, it'll make perfect sense. But when you hear, as somebody who doesn't understand a virus, that AI is used to create a virus, what do you think? How does that compute? As somebody who doesn't know what a virus is.
0: I think that it is, I think of like the flu virus, and something has been used, a new type of flu has been created.
1: But how would AI, like what is a virus that AI could create one?
0: That's a good question, Ben.
1: Yeah, right?
0: I really don't know.
1: All right, well, let me tell you.
0: Okay.
1: This is interesting. First of all, let me tell you, when that whole virus thing happened, six years ago. Can you believe it? Holy cow.
0: Wow.
1: I know, it was crazy, right? 6 years ago, and that whole thing happened, and everybody's all freaking out and everything. My mom was totally freaked out, and she actually would not go out of the house. She's 93 now, so she was probably 87 or so. And she kept her windows closed. And I kind of was, you know, interested in her thought process. I said, what do you think a virus is, Mom? And she didn't tell me, like most people can't say what a virus is. And she said, I think it's a little creature, a little animal. And I got a kick out of it because it's nowhere near that, but it's kind of interesting. What does the average person think a virus really is if it's not like a little creature, a little animal? What exactly is a virus?
0: I'm kind of with her. That's what I imagine a little
1: like
0: tiny.
1: It's a living creature of some kind.
0: Yeah,
1: right?
0: Yeah.
1: Because that's where our mind goes to. We think of living creatures when we think of something attacking us or something causing a problem with us.
0: Right.
1: So here's the deal. A virus is a term that we use for a generic phenomenon or for something that creates a generic phenomenon. And you hear the word virus a lot, not in terms of biological viruses that cause shingles or flu or, you know, COVID or whatever. You hear the word virus in terms of what? You hear it mostly when you think of virus, other than health-wise. What do you think of when a virus?
0: I think of viral videos and computer viruses.
1: Exactly. Viral videos and computer viruses.
0: Mm-hmm.
1: So let's take computer viruses, because viral videos are kind of like a slang use of the term.
0: Yeah.
1: Right?
0: Mm-hmm.
1: It's colloquial. But a computer virus is a literal term. They say, you got a computer virus. I got a virus. I talked to a guy today. He says, I think I downloaded a virus. You know, viruses get downloaded. They go into your computer. So what is a virus that gets into your computer? Well, what is the only thing that gets into your computer when we say something gets into your computer? Information. And if you really want to boil it down, just ons and offs. Just zeros and ones. That's everything in your computer. That makes sense, right?
0: Yes,
1: I know you're
0: yes.
1: a computer guy. So everything's zeros and ones. And I'm sure we're talking, we're in Santa Cruz, so people, the digital capital of the world, and everybody knows zeros and ones. So what is code, if you will? It's a bunch of zeros and ones. 0001 0000111 00, zeros and ones, right?
0: Mm-hmm.
1: And the code determines, and it's kind of interesting when you think about it,

0: the motive of all viruses to
1: replicate,
0: to proliferate, replicate, to spread.
1: Okay.
0: So when a virus gets into your computer, why do they put viruses in your computer? Not just to get into your computer, to spread to all your contacts. And
1: okay.
0: then they get viruses and it spreads to their contacts. And that's the purpose of a virus.
1: Okay.
0: And that's why viral videos have that's why videos have the term viral, because they spread. And it's colloquial, it's not literal, but the idea is that a viral video spreads really fast. It proliferates. That's what makes something a viral video. You know, when you see you ever hear that song, Maya He, Maya Ha, Maya
1: Ha? Right, yes, I have.
0: So there's this kind of overweight guy singing it. Do you ever see that video?
1: I have not seen it.
0: It's hysterical.
1: Okay.
0: And it's from 2001, and it is the most viral thing you can ever imagine. And it's got like millions and millions and millions of hits. That song came out in the early 2000s. And that's the classic example of a viral video. It just completely spreads out of control. Spreads and spreads and spreads. I did a TikTok video with a guy, a healthcare professional, I don't know, about 3 or 4 years ago, on sunscreens. And I talked about how terrible sunscreens were. Did I ever tell you the story? I
1: think
0: No. So I did it on sunscreens. And it became a viral video. It was the most viral skincare video for a couple of days in the world. And what I did was I told people how terrible chemical sunscreens were. And, oh, my God, did that ever get attention? Point being that a viral video is called viral because it spreads. A virus in your computer is something that it's a piece of information that spreads. And the other term, the other term for viruses is mind viruses. Have you heard of mind viruses? I think we probably talked about mind viruses.
1: I don't know if we ever have.
0: Mind viruses is a colloquial term again, for something called a meme, M-E-M-E. Now, when you hear the word meme these days, we think of like silly icons or maybe videos, right? Internet memes.
1: Mm-hmm.
0: But that's not really what a meme started out as. The vernacular co-opts these technical terms for their own purposes, like viral videos and like meme. But meme had a real scientific technical origination. It was a term that was coined by Richard Dawkins, who's a famous evolutionary biologist who famously doesn't believe in God or spirit or divinity. He believes everything's evolution. Everything in nature is evolution. And he came up with this idea of a shortened unit of memory, the way a gene is a remember that song, you know, or here's another one. I am the Tito Bandito. Remember that?
1: Oh, of course I do, yes.
0: Do you remember that one? Okay, that one is totally not a lot of Nazi ads come up with that today. But I still remember these. Advertisers love memes. Their whole mission in life is to inoculate you with songs that you can't get out of your head that will think about their product for the rest of your life, like with Cheetos or with McDonald's or with Waterford, I remember. And so memes are units of memory that pass through culture. And there are forces at play that want to stick these memes in the culture, inoculate the culture with the memes they can sell a product. So these memes, these units of memory, are types of viruses. Just like a virus in your computer, it wants to spread. And so the colloquial term for memes is mind viruses. In fact, there was a guy named Richard Brody who wrote an awesome book back in the 90s called Viruses of the Mind. And he talked about the idea that memes are mind viruses and they're passed through the culture. And been inoculated in culture by the skincare business,

0: you have high blood pressure or a cold, you're going to take an antibiotic, a cold. Whether or not that antibiotic will work or do anything, whether or not that antibiotic is even caused by that, or that cold is caused by that, you're going to go get an antibiotic. Why?
1: Because it's a belief. It's stuck into the system. It's stuck into the culture. It's been inoculated. And so mind viruses, like computer viruses, don't give a rat's you know what about you. Their only goal is to proliferate. So what does this have to do with shingles virus or chickenpox virus, herpes virus, or whatever? It's the same thing. A virus that we call a biological virus, like the COVID virus or whatever kind of virus we're talking about, is just a piece of information, like a song, a jingle, an idea, or a string of code is in your computer. It's information. But what kind of information would be biological? What is biological information? Biological information is not zeros and ones. Biological information is not jingles and songs. What is biological information? DNA, genetics, nucleotides. And so what a biological virus is, it's actually pretty darn cool. It's not a living creature. It's a piece of information. That's all. And they're everywhere. The ones that we call viruses are the ones that get us sick, but there's viruses that just promote evolution. They're just pieces of genetics. And they're in the ocean, and they're in the soil, and they're in your poop, and they're in your body, and they're in the sky, and they're everywhere. These little pieces of DNA. If you could see in the room you're in right now, we had the right detection mechanisms, you would see a bunch of DNA floating around.
2: Nasty, and Ben. That's gross.
1: I know it is, but it would be floating around. And not only would it be floating around, it would be floating around in a little capsule, in a little bubble. And what we call viruses are a specific type of information or DNA that's in a bubble that causes disease. But there's lots of these little things. They're everywhere. There's more, probably more viruses in a teaspoon of ocean water than there are stars in the universe. They're everywhere. They're everywhere, these things. And so what we call a virus, and we, you know, have this, woo, a virus, woo, I gotta stand 6 feet apart from everybody, I gotta wear a mask, blah, blah, blah. What we're talking about is this kind of demonization of nothing more than a piece of information that causes some problems and happens to cause some problems in some people's bodies, not in everybody, but in some people. It's the same way germs. You remember when you were a kid, everything was germs. They don't say that much anymore. Oh, germs. You got germs. You got to kill germs.
2: Cooties.
1: Cooties, right. And they, you know, Listerine kills 99% of germs, or Lysol, I'm sorry, kills 99% of germs, and Listerine kills germs on contact, blah, blah, blah. What does that really mean? They're killing bacteria. A germ is a generic term or a colloquial term for bacteria, right? And so we have this idea about bacteria, and most people do, that bacteria are bad. They're germs. They kill people. They cause infections. They do terrible things. And certainly some do. But you know, the vast, vast, vast majority, 95%, 96%, some huge number percentage-wise, of these bacteria are your friends. They make things for you. They make vitamins for you. They detoxify your blood. They detoxify the ocean. They clean. They're wonderful. They're the most benign, beneficial living entities on the planet, germs, bacteria. But we have this idea, because we're simple-minded human beings, we're very simple-minded, you know, oh, germs, bacteria, ooh, the bacteria are bad. No, it's just a tiny percentage of them that are bad. Likewise with viruses. If you tell the average person that's a virus, they're going to think, oh, that's terrible. But the fact is, little pieces of DNA that are wrapped around in a capsule or in a bubble are everywhere. And they actually promote evolution. And how is it that they promote evolution? And how is it that they cause problems? This is really cool. These little pieces of information have an ability to insert themselves into your information. So that your information is genetics, it's DNA, and so-called viruses in bubbles are little pieces of DNA. These viruses can insert themselves or get inserted into your DNA. And now, and this is so cool, your DNA will actually make copies, because that's what DNA does, it copies itself, of the virus. The virus will hijack your genetic material and your genetic machinery to make copies of itself. Now, come on. Is that the most amazing thing?
2: It's kind of cool, Ben.
1: It's crazy.
2: Yeah.
1: And then the cell, the DNA and the genetics are in the cell. They're in the nucleus of the cell, right? Then the DNA makes these copies of viruses until the cell is filled with viruses, and then the cell explodes and dies and spews all these viruses particles, these viral molecules everywhere in your body, and they do the same thing again and again and again. Now, come on. Is that the most incredible thing? And they're not intelligent. They're not creatures. They don't have a will or volition. This is just a kind of automatic process that occurs. And it happens everywhere. It doesn't just happen in our DNA. It happens in plants. It happens wherever anything has genetic material. Anywhere there's genetic material, it's susceptible to having an insertion or an attack, if you will, by foreign pieces of information, which will then make copies of itself and sometimes create mutations that evolve the species, that the particular species that's infected. Long story short, we started off this discussion by saying, how does AI create a virus?
2: Mm-hmm.
1: AI is just information processing. And that's all, and a virus is just a piece of information, so it just processes information. It just creates a certain sequence of genetic material that can then attack and can then do whatever it does. It can go insert itself into other genetic material. I presume that's what they're doing.
2: Can I tell you a little bit of the story, and then you can,
1: because
2: to me it's just gobbledygook. But it says a Stanford-led research team used generative AI trained on millions of genomes to design bacteriophages, mm-hmm. viruses that infect and kill bacteria. Researchers synthesized and tested nearly 300 designs and produced 16 functioning phages. Some were able to infect bacteria that had developed resistance to naturally occurring phages, potentially opening another avenue for combating drug-resistant bacterial infections.
1: Okay. So you want me to translate?
2: Yes.
1: Okay. So this is really cool. So phage means eat. P-H-A-G-E. Mm-hmm. Phage is the suffix for eating. Right?
2: Mm-hmm.
1: So what do you think a bacteriophage does?
2: It eats bacteria?
1: Correct, right?
2: Okay.
1: So one of the enemies of bacteria, everything's eating everything else, by the way. It's a dog-eat-dog world out there. Have you noticed? Everything's eating everything else.
2: Mm-hmm.
1: There's snakes and vipers everywhere. Everything is trying to consume everybody else. Isn't that a crazy world we live in where everything survives by consuming something else?
2: Yeah.
1: Or somebody else, you know? And we think we're all that, you know, because we are the master consumers or the apex consumers, as they say, apex predators, right? But we get consumed ourselves. And if we were out in the jungle, we would be have a hard time, you know? It's a good thing there's no, you know, cheetahs and lions in the train station, because we would have a big problem, you know? Because we wouldn't be so apex,
2: right,
1: if there was that, right? So everything's eating everything else. And that includes not just in the macroscopic world of humans and animals, but it occurs in the microscopic world and the nanoscopic world of bacteria and viruses. And it turns out viruses kill bacteria. Viruses eat bacteria. They're bacteriophages. Not all viruses, but some viruses are bacteriophages. And given the fact that we have created a disaster with antibiotic resistance, I'm sure you know this, you've probably heard that, you know, mm-hmm. there's a lot of infections that you can't use antibiotics anymore for because bacteria have become resistant. In fact, it's a serious, serious problem. And we studied it in pharmacy school in the 80s. They were talking about coming up in the next 20, 30, 40 years is going to be a big problem. And lo and behold, they were absolutely right through overuse of antibiotics. And when I talk about overuse of antibiotics, I'm not talking about just me and you taking them. There's antibiotics in the water, antibiotics in the meat, antibiotics in the fish. In fact, animal antibiotics are like the vast majority of antibiotics used in this country are given to animals. So antibiotic resistance is a big, big problem because bacteria get used to the antibiotics. And they're like, you know, they're like, yeah, yeah, whatever. Oh, you're an antibiotic. You know, they just get bored with them. They don't ignore them. So it's a big issue, and scientists, apparently at Stanford and other places, are looking for ways to kill bacteria. They're non-toxic. Now, you have in nature bacteriophages, so that seems perfect, doesn't it? You just got a virus to kill a bacteria, a bacteriophage virus. Well, what they're doing with AI now is they're trying to invent sequences. They call them genes and genomes by parsing through thousands, millions probably, maybe billions of different genomes, right? And to try to find certain sequences that they can plug into AI, and AI will create a bacteriophage virus. It'll just create it out of by putting different nucleotides, little pieces together to form a gene. to form a...
2: Is it safe, Ben? I mean, aren't we treading on ground that should be only left to the creator?
1: You ever hear of the Sorcerer's Apprentice? You know? You don't know. You're playing with fire here. Absolutely. But this is technology, Dave. AI itself could be that way.
2: Well, I don't like it, Ben.
1: You don't like AI?
2: Well, I don't like viruses, and I don't like, you know...
1: What's your feeling on AI?
2: Oh, I love AI.
1: Well, couldn't we be creating our masters,
2: That's something that I talk about all the time. I believe that we have created a godlike race that is just in its infancy. We have no idea how advanced.
1: 100 years from now, which is nothing, or 50 years even.
2: Right.
1: Right?
2: I talk about it all the time, Ben.
1: How fast is it moving, right?
2: Incredibly
1: fast. I mean, in
2: your
1: part of the world, that's probably, everybody's probably talking about it. Mm-hmm. Not so much around the country, but obviously in San Francisco and Santa Cruz, San Jose, in that area, that's, what do they call that? What's the term?
2: Silicon Valley. Yeah.
1: Right, in Silicon Valley. So, I'm sure that's on your mind. And what you said is, aren't bacteriophages dangerous? Well, yeah. Of course, everything could be. We have bacteria in your microbiome. But that's not how science thinks. Science thinks if it can do it, it's going to do it. And that's just how it goes. You're not going to stop it. And that's the world we live in. And I'm guilty of using AI every day. I love it, Dave. I can't believe, I can't say at this point, I couldn't live without it. I'd be in big trouble.
2: Right.
1: I mean, I'm using it to create businesses. You're using it to create businesses.
2: Mm-hmm.
1: How much has AI helped you build your businesses?
2: Oh, it's crazy.
1: Could you have done it 5 years ago?
2: No way. No way.
1: You wouldn't even dreamed of it. And how many people like me and you are out there who are just building things because of AI. And I hear the negative stuff. I have friends out there in Santa Cruz who are all, pearl-clutching about it and freaking out about it, understandably. But you can't put the toothpaste back in the tube, boy.
2: No, man. People like that, Ben, are going to get trampled by technology. They're going to get,
1: Do you ever hear of Luddites? You know what a Luddite is?
2: Yes.
1: Yeah. So throughout history, there have been people who protested, technology. The Luddites, they thought the Industrial Revolution was a problem.
2: Jeez.
1: Can you imagine what they would say now?
2: Ben.
1: And by the way, there actually was a guy named Ludd. Did you know this?
2: No.
1: It was named after, the Luddites were named after some guy named Ludd. Thank you. I don't know if he's real. He might have been mythical.
2: All right, Ben, we got to take a break, dude. We'll be back on the other side. This is The Mineral Way. We'll be right back.

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1: Sir, the kite.
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0: 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We're live at 5 every Monday, Ben. Remember that, guys.
1: I love it, and I appreciate you doing this, and I'm sorry that we had other plans to do another hour, but just never happened.
0: Right.
1: You know what the most antiviral of all the longevity supplements are? Because after all, we are here to talk about, some supplements.
0: The most
1: antiviral one of, we'll say, the most antiviral for folks who are dealing with shingles, and that's one of the most hideous viruses, or chickenpox, or cold sores, or herpes, whatever, is the selenium, ultimate selenium.
0: Wow.
1: It's really, really important for the immune system. Selenium is like a little battery that activates one of the body's maybe the most important defensive molecule in the body, something called glutathione. You heard of this? Glutathione.
0: I have heard of it. I don't know what it is, though.
1: It's a very, very important molecule for anti-aging. It's an antioxidant for detoxification. Selenium is just incredibly valuable. And selenium is one of those that people just don't get enough of because of the way our soils are. So if you're not supplementing with selenium, you are going to be more susceptible to viruses. And you probably know this, Dave. Older people are really especially susceptible to viral infections. And in fact, many of the fatalities and as well as the infections that were what's the word I'm looking for, the sick people, the people who got sick from the virus 6 years ago, they were older folks.
0: Yeah.
1: And shingles happens to older folks.
0: Yeah.
1: So when you're older, and by older I mean my age and maybe your age, Dave, you want that ultimate selenium. That is absolutely vital. Plus, selenium is also great for your thyroid, too. Selenium is a really, really important and underappreciated nutritional molecule. And I'm a big fan of the ultimate selenium, which is one of the less expensive of the longevity supplements.
0: Yeah, it's very reasonably priced.
1: Very,
0: you can check it out at themineralway.com or even go to davemichaels.com. All right, Ben, you ready to get to some phone calls here?
1: I love phone calls.
0: All right, well, let's see what John in Santa Cruz has to say. You are in the air, John. Thank you for the call.
2: Yes.
1: Hey, John.
2: Hi, Dave, and Pharmacist Ben. Greetings. Hey, I wonder, Pharmacist Ben, if you have any thoughts on methylene blue.
1: Oh, yeah. I have a lot of thoughts on methylene blue. First of all, you notice you don't hear as much about methylene blue anymore, right? Like last year, it was all the thing. This happens in the world of nutrition a lot. We call those fads. And actually, if you want to just go back to what we were talking about earlier in the show, those are viruses. Those are just ideas, memes that spread in the culture. And anybody who understood chemistry would understand that, it was a lot of hullabaloo. Not that there's not some benefits, probably, but they're, it's certainly not all that in the bag of chips. If you're, they make it sound like it's this magical substance that's going to change your life. No. If you're smoking, you're drinking, you're not eating right, you're not supplementing, you've got a sedentary lifestyle, you're depressed, blah, blah, blah, methylene blue is not going to change your life. Is it helpful? Maybe it is. But it's not going to, not going to take methylene blue and go, oh my God, I can't believe it. That doesn't happen, which is why you don't hear about it anymore. Because if it did, people would be still talking about it. When they stop talking about it, you know that it didn't do anything. It didn't really work. Now, when I say it doesn't work, I mean it's not like you're going to notice a lot. However, it's not like you may have a little bit of an upside. I'm not going to diss on it too much, but it's just not life-changing. So what does methylene blue do? Methylene blue acts to support probably the most important cellular substructure there is. It's all about the cells, but there's substructures that live in the cells, and the most important, I don't want to say the most, but certainly in the argument, are the mitochondria. The mitochondria are what convert food, not really food, but fatty acids and sugar into energy. Right? So obviously they're important. And the more energy intensive an organ is, like your heart, the more mitochondria the cells are going to have. And so obviously if these are the little structures that are turning food into energy, they're pretty darn important, right? And it turns out that because of the way we eat, we are over-nourishing our mitochondria. We're burning them out. And mitochondrial illness is a big problem because mitochondria are frying their circuits from sugar, from energy, because we all are eating high-energy foods. And not only are we eating high-energy foods, but we're eating high-energy foods that don't have the micronutrients to allow the body, the cells, the mitochondria to use the energy. So we're frying our mitochondria. And that's one of the ways that we age, and it's one of the ways we get sick. What the mitochondria do, and I don't want to get into the chemistry too much except to say it is, in my opinion, the single most mind-boggling, jaw-dropping, praise God, whatever you want to say, stupendously incredible biological or biochemical quantum chemistry processes there is. It is absolutely crazy what mitochondria do. The nano structure, the nano architecture, the nano regulation that's occurring at the quantum level is beyond description. It's just amazing. And what methylene blue does is it facilitates that chemistry, as does plant-derived minerals, as does vitamin C, as does vitamin A, as does melatonin, as does the B complex, and you've probably heard of NAD and NMN and these kinds of things. It's the same idea. They all facilitate how energy is produced at the mitochondrial level. Now, that's great. Obviously, you want that. But if you're smoking and you're eating McDonald's and French fries and, you know, doing all the things you're not supposed to do and sedentary lifestyle and everything, it's not going to make that much of a difference. You know what I mean?
2: Cheat the system. Anyway,
1: you're not going to, you're not going to override your French fries and your Snickers bars. That's not going to happen. So then that's maybe once in a while. You know, maybe every once in a while, and certainly methylene blue is not going to hurt you, but you're not. It's not going to change your life.
2: Yeah. I wonder if you've mentioned this recently. What are your thoughts on the shingles vaccine?
1: I'm not a fan.
2: Shingles vaccine?
1: Yeah, yeah. Are you older?
2: No.
1: You sound young.
2: Yes.
1: Okay.
2: Yes.
1: How old are you?
2: 70.
1: Okay. Yeah. So you're the guy they're marketing to, and me. I'm 66. They're marketing to us.
2: Okay.
1: Why? Because we are notoriously immune compromised. Why? Because we're old. And when you're old, you get weaker.
2: Yeah.
1: And when you're old, the accumulation of genetic changes and cortisol and toxicity, everything starts to build up. So you become weakened. So they're marketing it to us. But what they're not telling you, John, this is why I get so angry. They're not telling you there's way better ways to protect yourself from shingles. They're making it sound like, oh, my God, if you don't have the shingles virus, you're going to get shingles. And shingles is terrible. And you're going to get it.
2: It sounds terrible.
1: They're not telling you all the ways you know that you should be protecting yourself. They're making it sound like it's the shingles vaccine or shingles.
2: Oh,
1: right.
2: They can't make money off the other things.
1: Yeah, they can't make money off the other things. So they freak everybody out and they say, you know, oh, you're going to get shingles and you don't want shingles. And they're right because you don't want shingles. And I never had it, but I see
2: miserable.
1: People. Oh, have you had it?
2: No, my sister, younger sister did.
1: Oh, it's unspeakable.
2: Terrible.
1: It's unspeakable.
2: Yeah.
1: I've had people.
2: Very painful.
1: I've had patients who've had it in their eyes.
0: Oh.
2: Wow.
1: Can you imagine?
2: That
1: it affects anywhere
2: like
1: where there's nerves. And think about it. How do you feel pain?
2: Terrible.
1: With the nerves. So it's like it's a pain virus. Can you imagine this? A pain virus. It's specific for pain. And
2: it's
1: in your eye.
2: You definitely want to avoid. Whatever
1: you
2: want to
1: avoid
2: it.
1: Right.
2: Yeah.
1: But you can avoid it by living a good life and a clean life. You know, a good life, a healthy life. If you live a healthy life, you won't have shingles. They don't tell you that part.
2: It seems to be stress-related, too.
1: Of course it is, because what does stress do? It lowers, it raises cortisol, so it weakens your immune system.
2: Yeah.
1: And when you say stress, I'm assuming you mean psychological stress. But physiologic stress does it, too. But yes, psychological stress does it. That's why, John, you don't watch the news. You don't watch
2: There's
1: the news. The news is designed to give you shingles, and then they sell you the shingles virus in between the stories that give you the shingles. they give you the news stories to give you the shingles, and then they sell you the virus during the commercial breaks, or the vaccine during the commercial breaks.
2: Right. Well, it seems like, politics these days, so I have to say.
1: Don't pay attention. What does that sound? Is that...
2: Especially mainstream media.
1: God, it's a nightmare. I stopped watching these years ago.
0: Thank you for the call, John.
1: I'm none the worse for wear, by the way.
0: Thank you for the call, John. 831-479-1080. Herb is up next. You're in the air, Herb. Thank you for the call.
1: It's Herb.
3: Hello.
1: Herb or Herb?
3: Either or.
1: Okay, I'm going to call you Herb. What's that? Yes, sir.
3: I'm wondering, Ben, whether you've heard of Jeff Green?
1: Vaguely, from a long time ago. He was a writer of some kind. He was on the internet, I remember.
3: Yeah, he's studied viruses and vaccines for a long time, and his misconception is that viruses are basically enzymatic agents constructed by the cell to fight to dissolve toxicity.
1: They're not enzymatic, but they could be somehow. Well, they could be, I suppose. You know, enzymes are proteins,
3: and that they're called into being by the cell.
1: When, for detox, when there's toxicity.
3: When bacteria and fungus are not able to dissolve the toxicity that happens, and the toxicity is actually killing the bacteria.
1: I had not heard that specifically from Jeff Green, but I totally understand what he's saying. And that makes sense.
3: Another thing is, if you look at the name COVID-19,
1: yeah,
3: what do you think 19 represents?
1: It's 2019, I thought. No?
3: COVID-19, think alphabet.
1: 1-9. A, what, A-H? What's 9? G?
3: A-I.
1: A-I. Oh, my
3: God. And then the Chinese, the head of the Chinese CDC, he said that they never did find the actual, they couldn't identify the actual virus.
1: Well, I don't think they've ever seen it. I'm pretty sure they have not actually
3: seen it. So what they did
1: it.
3: Was they made up a proxy.
1: Yeah, they made it up. That's true.
3: In silico. Computer code, yeah. Basically.
1: Yeah, they basically did it through computers. That's right. They had
3: and
1: to model.
3: And then they ran
1: the
3: real
1: it.
3: Virus.
1: Yeah.
3: And scared the heck out of a bunch of people.
1: Yeah, there's a whole thing there.
3: Primed them for the vaccine.
1: Yeah, there's a whole thing there. Absolutely. I don't dispute that. That.
3: And also, a lot of these virus illnesses, they create rashes or skin. Eruptions and things, and that's basically a process of detoxification.
1: In a way, I'm not surprised. I'm not disputing that. The skin is a major source of a major site of immunity. So there's a lot of immune cells in your skin because it's a frontier. Wherever you have frontiers, whether it's the intestine or whether it's the skin or whether it's the lungs, you're going to have immune activity because the immune cells are defending you from the enemy. And so, yes, skin reactions can very well be an element of detoxification. It's certainly an element of immune activation. And whenever I see skin reaction, I'm thinking the immune system for sure, 100%. Usually it comes in from the gut, but viruses can do it too. There's this really weird immune problem or inflammatory problem, I guess you could say. And inflammation and immunity kind of go hand in hand, called Morgellons disease. Have you heard of this?
3: Oh, I've heard of it. It's pretty pernicious.
1: Yeah, and they can't find it. They can't really find anything when people have it, and so they think it's psychological. But really, it could very well be just an activated immune system from something that people aren't recognizing or is too small for them to find. So it's... it's pretty rare, I will say, but it's kind of weird. It's like, can you imagine this biting sensation under your skin?
3: Ouch.
1: You know? Yeah, I know, right? And they can't find anything, although they have seen, supposedly, I don't know if this is fact, this is what I've heard, little thread-like things inside. Oh, have you heard this? Or little weird things coming out of people's skin?
3: I've heard of it, but I've got one more thing to ask you is...
1: Yeah.
3: What, in your opinion, is the value of humor in creating health?
1: Listen, if you don't have a sense of humor, it's just not funny. Did you hear that, Dave?
0: I did, yes, Ben. I got it.
1: No, humor is really, really important. Somebody once told me the three threads of three most ubiquitous threads in reality are humor, paradox, and change.
3: Good.
1: Isn't that interesting? Humor, paradox, and change. What do you think, Dave? Humor, paradox, and change. The three fundamentals of the universe.
0: Okay.
1: Yeah, do you buy that? Humor, paradox, and change. I mean, when you think about it, those are really fundamental, right? And I personally believe God has a good sense of humor.
3: He's like, got an excellent sense of
1: don't
3: humor.
1: Don't you think he has a sense of humor?
3: Oh, yeah.
1: Yeah.
3: Hey, thanks a lot, guys.
1: Thank you, John.
0: Thank you, Herb.
1: Or Herb.
0: Yeah, Herb. Let's see. 218-5726, what does Ben think about urolithin A?
1: You know, that's funny you would say that. I wrote a blog post on urolithin A a couple of years ago, and nobody knew what the heck I was talking about. It's one of those molecules. It's going to be the flavor of the month, I believe, pretty soon. Urolithin A is kind of like a it's a bacterial byproduct that your gut bacteria make from plant phytonutrients. Phytonutrients are nutrients that are found in plants. So phytonutrients, when you eat your watermelon and your apples and your pears and your berries, etc., some of these molecules in these fruits will go into your digestive system, and if you have a healthy digestive system, healthy bacteria, the bacteria will eat these molecules or eat these phytonutrients, and they'll poop out molecules that are good for you. And one of those molecules that are good for you, and I mean really good for you, is urolithin A. And we're talking about mitochondria. Urolithin A is really, really important for mitochondria. It helps promote something called autophagy, which is the cleaning out of bad cells and bad mitochondria and bad organelles, kind of self-cleaning. And it's very important for anti-aging. And most people, given our collective state of poor intestinal health and poor intake of fruits and vegetables, are deficient in urolithin A. And so supplementing with urolithin A, might not be a bad idea. Again, like with methylene blue, more than likely it's not going to change your life if you haven't been taking care of yourself, but, it's not bad. It's not a bad thing. There are, you can go to the health food store and get, 500 milligrams of urolithin A.
0: Okay. I wonder about the pneumonia vaccine. They say it's necessary for old people and such, I don't know.
1: Why do they say it's necessary for old people?
0: I don't know. That's
1: same
0: that's
1: thing we just talked about. They make it sound like if you don't have the vaccine, you're going to get pneumonia. And honestly, if you're living your life like most Americans do, they may have a point. But that's not inevitable. Pneumonia is not an inevitability, even though they promote it as such. Why do they promote it as an inevitability? Because they want to sell you the vaccine. So, yes, if you're not going to live your life, you're not going to do what we are all supposed to do. I mean, eating correctly and eating less should not be like a task. It's just what human beings are supposed to do. But if you don't do these basic things and, you don't exercise and you have a sedentary lifestyle, you sit on your butt all day and you eat Snickers bars and do all the things we do, you're going to get – there's a possibility you get pneumonia and then you might want the vaccine. Personally, I'm saying, in my opinion – Let's take care of ourselves, And I'm not presenting myself as a paragon of virtue by any means, but I'm paying attention. Sometimes I have a piece of pizza anyway, but I'm still paying attention to what I'm doing. I'm aware of the intake, and that's what we have to be. It's not necessarily a zero tolerance thing. You know how we have this kind of zero tolerance mentality where we say, "Oh, you have good foods, bad foods. You can't have any of the bad foods."
0: Mm-hmm.
1: It's not kind of like that. It's sort of like you decide where on the spectrum vigilance you want to be, of nutritional vigilance you want to be. Do you want to be 100%, zero tolerance? Do you want to be completely I don't care? Or do you want to be somewhere in the middle? I'm like 80%, 90%, maybe 95%, somewhere in there. Do I, are you going to see me someday eating a piece of pizza? Or you won't see me eating McDonald's, I'll tell you that. I would definitely, I draw the line at certain things.
0: Okay.
1: Like, I will not eat fast food meat. I don't even like eating in restaurants, to tell you the truth.
0: Wow.
1: I feel, because I've worked in, have you ever worked in a restaurant?
0: No.
1: Yeah, if you worked in a restaurant, you would be careful about eating in restaurants. I want people who are making my food to know me and love me. Not just know me, because if they hate me, that's not good. I want them to know me and love
0: that's
1: me.
0: Right. Hey, Ben, I got a call, someone who didn't have time to hang on. They wanted to know about ALS. What do you have to say about ALS?
1: It's beyond hideous. We said it about a few things today, right? And they are. I got a guy calling me today who should know better. He's heard me talk for years on the radio, and he asked me what he could do about his sister with myasthenia gravis. So myasthenia gravis and ALS have certain similarities in the sense that both health challenges attack the part of the body you never want attacked, and that's the neuromuscular system, right? Both myasthenia gravis represent inflammatory attacks on the neuromuscular system, the part of the body that helps you move. So when you have ALS or myasthenia gravis, guess what happens? You can't move. Do you remember, what's that guy, Stephen Hawking?
0: Yeah.
1: Remember how he, that guy was maybe the smartest man who ever lived. I mean, arguably, he's in the argument, right? I mean, he was like true genius. But you know how he communicated?
0: Blinking his eyes?
1: Blinking his eyes.
0: Yeah.
1: He was, nothing worked in his body. He was trapped in his body. And that's what ALS is. Now, you know, ALS is not technically an autoimmune disease, but it probably has something to do with the body attacking itself. And this idea of myasthenia gravis is classified as an autoimmune disease. You know, have you heard of myasthenia gravis?
0: I have.
1: This myasthenia gravis and amyotrophic lateral sclerosis, or ALS, or Lou Gehrig's disease, they are icons of how the medical model manipulates us. You ready for this?
0: Mm-hmm.
1: Myasthenia gravis. Doesn't that sound terrible? Oh, my God.
0: Totally.
1: Myasthenia. But what is it? What, you know what myasthenia gravis means?
0: No.
1: It means myo, muscle. Asthenia, weak. Gravis, serious. It means you have serious muscle weakness. That's the disease. Serious muscle weakness. Amyotrophic lateral sclerosis has to do with the sides of the spinal cord become hard, sclerotic. Amyotrophic lateral sclerosis refers to hard lesions on the sides of the spinal cord. These aren't diseases. These are descriptions. I mean, the names are not, they are diseases, but they don't, all they're doing is describing what's happening to you. And what's happening is sclerosis and inflammation and weakness and immune activity. It's all the same thing. Dave, our diseases are generic and they're all the same. They're attack, inflammation. It's just the part of the body that's different. And guess who's not going to tell you that? Guess who's not going to tell you that these are not special issues?
0: Who?
1: Specialists. Because that's how they get paid. You with me?
0: Mm-hmm.
1: They have to create specialists. And specialists are never going to tell you that their specialist, their specialty is not special. Right?
0: Yeah,
1: specialists want you to think their specialty is special, but it's not. Specialties are not special, is what I'm saying. It's generic. The body breaks down generically. And it all has this commonality associated with it. And the commonality involves toxicity, oxygen or lack of oxygen, and malnutrition. And this is what we're talking about every day, Dave. I mean, literally, I talk about this every day, and 6 days a week I talk about it to at least, well, KSCO, maybe tens of people. No, hundreds. Hundreds of people. Just kidding.
0: All right, Ben.
1: Dozens
0: Mr.
1: of people.
0: Funny Pants. Ben, we are just about out of time, dude.
1: Aw.
0: Unbelievable. We have to do a 12-hour show someday.
1: I know. It's fun.
0: It is.
1: All right, Dave. And Mineral Way, go to the Mineral Way, folks. Check out these podcasts.
0: All right, Ben. Ben Fuchs joining us. We'll see you next week, Ben.
1: Bye.
0: That was Pharmacist Ben Fuchs. 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
4: News this hour from Town Hall. I'm Keith Peters in Washington. President Trump wants changes in the way childhood vaccines are delivered.
5: You have the MMR. We want it in three separate vaccinations, given at separate times.
6: The order will advise states to consider updating their school vaccine mandates to reflect the administration's recommendations. Although separate measles, mumps, and rubella vaccines are not currently available in the United States, public health experts have raised concerns that spacing out shots will lead to an increased risk for children who could be infected with a preventable disease before returning for another visit. The president has also been fixated on connecting autism to vaccines despite a lack of scientific evidence. Health Secretary Robert F. Kennedy Jr. says research to identify the cause of autism is underway. I'm Jennifer King.
4: There's been a deadly earthquake in Colombia, South America.
7: A powerful 7.4 magnitude earthquake has struck western Colombia. shaking the South American nation and neighboring Ecuador. The mayor of Cali says that residents are trapped in at least 19 buildings that have collapsed. The U.S. Geological Survey says the earthquake struck at a depth of 66 miles. It follows two back-to-back 7.2 and 7.5 magnitude earthquakes in Venezuela in late June. Those earthquakes destroyed hundreds of buildings and killed more than 5,000 people. I'm Lisa Dwyer.
4: President Trump is scoffing at Iran's demands that the U.S. pay for devastation caused by 5 months of war. A spokesperson for Iran's foreign ministry stressed Monday that reopening the Strait of Hormuz is tied to reparations from the U.S. and other concessions. On Wall Street, the Dow down by 61 points, the Nasdaq dropped 85, the S&P lower by 4. More on these stories at townhall.com.
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4: A couple of drivers of high-end vehicles say they've been burned by their car ownership experience, literally.
10: Two drivers of Mercedes-AMG models have filed a class-action lawsuit against the luxury automaker, saying the AMG logo on their driver's seat gets so hot that it literally brands them and causes burns. In a court document, the plaintiffs allege the front seats of certain Mercedes-AMG models have a design defect where the raised metallic AMG logo can be expected to touch a person's upper back, neck, or shoulder. The owners seek compensation for medical and other expenses. Rich Thomason reporting.
4: The Dukes of Hazzard star Ben Jones has died at 84. He played the mechanic known as Cooter in the TV series. Jones's wife says on social media he suffered a heart attack Sunday at their home in Washington, Virginia. News and analysis at townhall.com. From Washington, I'm Keith Peters. Hunter Biden says his dad's health is declining. Correspondent Laura Winters reports.
11: It's very debilitating in many respects, but he's still out there. He's still doing his thing.
12: You're listening to Hunter Biden, who tells the BBC his father's prostate cancer, which was reportedly found last year at stage 4, has spread to other parts of his body.
11: The cancer has spread, has metastasized into his bones and further. It's very painful.
12: Joe Biden was diagnosed 4 months after leaving the White House. He is 83 years old. Laura Winters reporting.
4: Meta Platforms has released a new AI model for developers emphasizing open source access. 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
13: From Hollywood, it's time now for Johnny Dollar.
14: Paul Kendrick, Johnny. Over at Eastern Allied Casualty, remember?
13: Oh, sure, Paul. How are you? Seen any good fights lately? Prize fights, that is?
14: Yeah, the championship bout at the stadium over in Mulville last week. Were you there?
13: No, I had to miss it. But it didn't miss me.
14: Huh?
13: The minute Georgie hit the canvas in that fourth round, it cost me $50.
14: Johnny, do you remember Al Coronado?
13: Are you kidding? I've watched that boy come up from the Golden Gloves.
14: Well, he fought in one of the preliminary bouts.
13: I know. I lost on him, too. $20.
14: Come on over, will you? And I'll tell you why the company may lose $50,000 on him.
13: Bob Bailey in the exciting adventures of the man with the action-packed expense account.
15: America's fabulous freelance insurance investigator.
13: Yours truly, Johnny Dollar.

0: 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Expense account item 1, $1.10, cab from my apartment to the offices of Eastern Allied. When I got upstairs into his personal cubicle, I found Paul Kendrick pacing the floor.
1: Sit down, Johnny. Have a drink if you want one.
0: No, thanks. Hey, looks like you're the one who could use a drink. What are you worried about? Don't tell me you've been hitting the company till for big money to bet on the fights.
1: Johnny, I'm worried about murder. Listen.
0: I'm all ears.
1: How long since you've seen Al Coronado fight?
0: Oh, 6 months, a year maybe.
1: But before that, when he was working all the local arenas, you and I were present every time he put on the gloves.
0: So?
1: We knew him when he had reflexes quick enough to... Well, do you remember how he'd show off by picking a fly or a mosquito out of the air, grabbing it between his fingers without even hurting it?
0: Yeah, sure. He was no metal giant, not by a long shot, but he had the fastest eyes and hands I ever saw in a man.
1: Right. But something has happened to him, something very wrong, and I think I know what it is. Listen.
0: I'm listening.
1: A few years ago, his manager, Ricky Malone, took out a $50,000 policy on him, annuity.
0: So what? A lot of managers take out policies on their boys.
1: And then get them killed? Look, Al is fighting again tomorrow night in a small town outside of Joplin.
0: Joplin? Missouri?
1: A little place just across the state line. Johnny, I want you to be there.
0: You mean as a sort of bodyguard?
1: I want you to see the fight, that's all. See Al Coronado fight.
0: Yeah, but this murder, correct?
1: I'm having a copy of the policy made, and you can pick it up at the Joplin Post Office. General delivery.
0: Now, Paul...
1: I know. I may be all wrong. This may only be a hunch without a single legitimate reason for suspicion. That's why I took a whole week to think it over before calling you. That's why I want somebody who knows Al as well as you and I do to... Look, will you go down there and see him?
0: Well, I...
1: We'll pay the freight. Pad your expense account, anything you like.
0: Oh, now that's an attractive
1: offer. But do it, Johnny. Will you?
0: Item 2, another $1.10, back to my apartment to pack. Item 3, $124 even, plane fare and incidentals to Joplin. By your leave, Paul, the incidentals included a new sports shirt loud enough to startle the whole state of Arizona, an extra pack of razor blades, and a new toothbrush. Also, item 4, $3, flowers for the stewardess, who managed to find me an extra bottle of champagne. I arrived in Joplin shortly before noon, and after checking into a hotel, found that by some miracle, a copy of Al's policy was waiting for me at the post office. A quick glance at it brings up item 5, $4.25 phone call.
2: What do you mean, holding out on you?
0: I thought you said Ricky Malone took out the policy.
2: He did, and pays all the premiums.
0: But the beneficiary named is Frankie Fortina. Now, who's he?
2: I don't know yet.
0: Well, his address is in New York City. You better look him up, will you?
2: I've been trying to. But the last time Fortina was at the address on the policy, it was a racetrack bookie joint.
0: Oh, so that's why you're worried.
2: That's one reason.
0: Well, if you learn anything about him, let me know, will you? I'm staying at the Beverly Arms.
2: Okay, Johnny. Johnny.
0: Yeah?
2: Call me again, will you? After the fight tonight?
0: Sure. I was tired, so I had a big lunch. That's item 6. Went out to my room and slept. I overslept. It was nearly 9 o'clock when I woke up, so I grabbed a cab, that's item 7, and went out to the arena in the nearby town of Mount Elba. For $5, item 8, I managed to get a seat at ringside in time to catch the end of the last preliminary.
3: The winner in 1 minute, 10 seconds.
0: The program told me Al was scheduled for the main event against some local boy named Rafe Cummings. I never heard of him, and I doubt if anybody outside of Tucson ever had. I understood why when he stepped into the ring. This kid looked like the rankest kind of amateur. Strong, sure, and in good condition, but clumsy. He almost tripped over his own size 15 feet, and it was no act to fool an opponent either. Al, when he came in, looked as good as ever. He gave me a quick glance of recognition, though I'm sure he knew nothing about me except possibly my name. At the opening bell, he came out fast. All the old speed and timing were there. Faint weave and flick out that light, but punishing left. Same old pattern, same old... Oh, wait a minute. Those quick left jabs were only landing about 1 and 4. As though he touched Cummings only when the clumsy ox happened to walk into him. But because of his speed, Al took nothing but a few light ones on the body. He kept his face well out of reach. Oh, yeah, his timing was perfect, but his aim was terrible. Every time he shot out his fist, he was 3-4 inches wide. But a funny thing happened. At the end of the round, when Al went back to his corner, and remember, Raven only tapped him a few times on the body. When he went back to his corner and started to sit down, he almost missed the stool. Would have if one of the seconds hadn't aimed it under him. Funny. The second round got underway the same as the first. Al was all speed, dodging, weaving, keeping his face out of the way. But again, he wasn't hitting his mark. And then it happened. He missed Cummings wide, then practically ran into his glove, catching it hard in the cheek, and down he went. Why, there wasn't enough steam behind Cummings' glove to hurt it. But Al took the count. He'd been hurt by that tap on the face. Then another thing. The second he was counted out, his handlers practically hauled him out of the ring and back to his dressing room. And believe me, Al looked terrible. His eyes had a strange, almost faraway look. As though that little smack had knocked his brains loose. My seat was on the far side of the ring, but I elbowed my way through the crowd and back to the row of dressing rooms in a hallway built on the one end of the building. Al. Al Coronado.
4: I told you on the way up the aisle, Doc. Huh? We don't need you. The boy's all right. Go on, Doc. Beat it. You hear me, Doc?
0: Listen, this is Johnny Dollar.
4: Huh?
0: Old fan of Al's from Hartford. I want to see him.
4: Some other time.
0: No, now, right away. Come on, open up.
4: I said some other time, don't you understand? We're pulling out of this, Berg, and we ain't got time to stand around and talk.
0: Now, look, buddy.
4: Malone's the name. I'm Al's manager, see? And when I say get out, I mean vamoose.
0: Al, are you okay, boy? This is Johnny Dollar.
5: Oh, no, you don't.
0: Hey, brother, that's where you're wrong. Hey, Al. Al. Good Lord, Al, what's the matter with you?
6: Hello, Johnny.
0: Hey, Al. Look at me. No, I mean straight at me. Here. Al.
6: I'm all right, Johnny.
0: You're in bad shape. You should never have fought tonight.
6: Oh, that's all right.
0: Where are your seconds, your trainer?
6: Ricky, he don't let nobody in after fight.
0: Look, Al, can you get up off that table, stand up and walk?
6: Oh, sure, Johnny.
0: Then come on, I'm taking you out of here to
6: no,
0: a doctor.
6: No, Johnny.
0: Easy, Al.
6: Look behind
0: Al,
6: you, Ricky.
0: Please,
6: he's up, he's got it.
5: You

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1: When I came to, the dressing room was dark and quiet. After carefully foaming off the table where they'd left me, I groped my way to the light switch, stumbling incidentally over the remains of the chair Ricky Malone had used on me. It was well after midnight, so I left by the dressing room window. The second I reached my hotel room, I put through a long-distance call, hoping Paul Kendrick would be in home, in bed. He was.
2: Yeah. Hello?
1: Johnny Dollar. And Paul, you're right. It'll be murder unless I can stop it.
2: Hmm?
1: Hey, you awake?
2: Oh, you mean Al Coronado. What's happened, Johnny?
1: Plenty. And listen, that boy is more than punched.

0: beginning in 3 or 4 years, it'll pay Al a nice little income for the rest of his life, if he survives.
1: But the beneficiary name...
0: Yes, Frankie Fortina, who gets the full face value of the policy if Al dies. Johnny.
1: Yeah?
0: I got a rundown on Fortina.
1: You said he was a bookie at one time.
0: That was the least of his crimes. He has a record as long as your arm. As I see it, he owns Al Coronado.
1: Then you're probably thinking what I am.
0: But Al hasn't been doing so well lately. He's taken a big drop in class. Isn't making the purses he used to.
1: You know that?
0: Yes. The ANBA keeps a complete record.
1: So with this injury to his brain, the only way Fortina can clean up on him is by seeing him dead.
0: That's right.
1: Well, what about medical examinations before these fights?
0: Ricky Malone could bribe his own mother, especially in some of the towns where Al has been fighting lately.
1: That's possible, of course.
0: Also, what you and I believe is wrong with Al is one of the hardest things in the world to detect.
1: Yeah, I must admit he looked great when he entered the ring. Okay, Paul, one thing's in our favor. Neither Al nor Ricky Malone knows who I am, outside of being a fight fan.
0: Just so Fortina doesn't learn different.
1: Where is Fortina, by the way?
0: I don't know. So, Johnny, whatever you do, be careful.
1: Expense account item 9370 for a couple of phone calls, some breakfast, and a taxi to police headquarters. I'll say this for the Joplin police. When they go into action, they really get things done. Within less than 2 hours, Sergeant Danny Ruskin dug up all the information I wanted.
2: Well, that ties in with what Conroy found out at the airport. Now, that does it, Herm. Thanks very much.
1: Something?
2: Well, I think it gives us the whole story, Johnny. Al and his manager, Ricky Malone, checked out of their hotel, the Raybury, at 1 o'clock this morning.
1: Just the two of them?
2: Right. There was no third party by the name of Fortina or anything else. Just the two of them. They caught the 140 plane for Oklahoma City.
1: Oh.
2: And there they bought tickets routing them to Monterey, Mexico.
1: Mexico? How soon can I get a plane?
2: Going down there, huh?
1: I told you, I gotta save that guy's life.
2: All right, look, in Monterey, look up Sergeant Romelia Garcia, Main Homicide Division. You mention my name, he'll give you anything you want.
1: Good. Now, what about that plane? The deal on plane connections turned out to be bad. The best time I could make was by way of El Paso. That's item 10, $127, including incidentals. I finally pulled into Monterey shortly after 8 p.m. I parked my bag at the airport, taxied into town. Item 11, I went straight to main headquarters of the Policia. Sergeant Romelio Garcia was off duty. He had gone to the fights. Item 12, $4 American for a fast taxi ride to the Plaza del Fisticuffs, or whatever they call it. There for item 13, $5, I had the sergeant paged over the PA system. After 2 or 3 minutes, a short, stocky, important-looking figure in police uniform stood up to the door.
3: Senor Johnny Dollar?
1: Yeah, that's right, Sergeant. How are you?
3: You Americanos. Now, what is so important I must leave the excellent fights to talk with you, huh?
1: The possible murder of an American fighter right here in your own ring.
3: So what is that to be excited about? Something that happens all the time. It's because the Mexican fighter is more better than the Americano fighter. So if that is all that is bothering
1: you... Incidentally,
3: you...
1: Sergeant Danny Ruskin of the Joplin Police...
3: Sergeant Danny! Why do you not say so at the beginning?
1: Well, you didn't give me much of a chance.
3: How is it, my good friend, Sergeant Danny? Well, it's too long I have seen him.
1: Yeah, well, look...
3: Excellent man, Sergeant Danny. When I have trouble with one of our Mexican nationals who escape across the border and go all the way to Missouri, Joplin, it's Sergeant Danny who... But you have a problem, huh?
1: Yeah. A fighter named of Al Coronado.
3: Coronado. Oh, but of course, tomorrow night he is fighting here, and he will lose.
1: Why do you say that?
3: Come, look. Here on the, what you call, a billboard, a picture of the man he is to fight. So, El Toro Negro.
1: That sounds more like the name of a bull than a... Holy...
3: See, big man, is he not?
1: Is this picture real?
3: 240 pounds, senor.
1: But Al Coronado only weighs in at 181.
3: See? El Toro, big man. And Senor Dollar, he is a killer. Our best. Three men he is knocked out of the ring. But nobody hurts him, so no wonder you worried.
1: Sergeant, unless you and I can stop it, that won't be a fight tomorrow night. It'll be a premeditated, cold-blooded killing.
3: Oh? How so?

0: showed Garcia my credentials, then told him what I knew and what I suspected.
1: But until we have proof of this, senor, to start what you call an international situation, you are not now in your own country, you know.
0: Still, he agreed to cooperate. First thing, of course, was to locate Al and his manager. In this city of nearly 200,000, that could be pretty rough. But he said he'd try. He drove me by the airport to pick up my bag, then to a hotel. And there, as the bellhop unlocked the door of my room, I got a real break. The next door down the hall opened.
2: Hey, kid, how'd you like to bring me up a glass of warm milk, huh?
0: Al. Al Coronado.
2: Hi.
0: Here, boy. Just put in my bags inside and leave the door open.
2: Gracias, senor.
0: Hey, Al. Are you alone?
2: Sure. Hey. You're Johnny, ain't you?
0: Yeah, that's right, Johnny. And I want to talk to you.
2: I used to see you inside all the time up in Hartford, huh?
0: You saw me in Joplin, too. Only you don't remember. Where's Ricky Malone, your manager?
2: Oh, he said he had to go meet somebody. He's always going out.
0: Look, Al, I'm an insurance investigator.
2: Oh? Well, I got some insurance.
0: Yeah. One more fight and somebody's going to collect it.
2: Oh, no, Johnny. That's my retiring money.
0: The only one who'll retire on it is Frankie Fortina.
2: Hey, Frankie, he's my owner. You know him?
0: Hey, who takes all the aspirin around here?
2: Me. I get a lot of headaches all the time. And maybe that's why I ain't been hitting so good lately.
0: Yeah. Here, catch this bottle.
2: Hey, now. Now look what you did.
0: No, Noel, you look what you did. You missed that bottle by 3 inches. For the same reason you haven't been hitting well, why you have these headaches. Well, I'll give it to you straight. You've had a brain injury, Al. One good wallop on that head will kill you. And that's just what Ricky and Fortina want.
2: No. Ricky always says to keep my head protected, so you must be wrong.
0: Am I?
2: Well, Ricky's good to me.
0: Why, you numbskull, he's trying to get you killed.
2: Johnny, you're all wrong.
0: You know the man you're up against tomorrow night?
2: Well, I know his name.
0: Well, he's the one scheduled to finish you off.
2: Johnny, I don't believe that.
0: Al, listen, you gotta believe it. Now, where's the telephone? Here.
2: Who you gonna call?
0: Hello, this is an emergency. Get me Sergeant Romilio Garcia at Central Police Headquarters.
2: Cops?
0: That's right, Al, and a doctor.
2: No, look, Ricky says to stay away from doctors. All they can do is
0: stop you from ever fighting again. And that would make you worth just $50,000 less to Frankie for... Sergeant Johnny Dollar, I found Al. Hotel room right next to mine, room 915. Bring a doctor, a brain specialist if you can, even if you have to drag him out of bed. Oh, look, we'll fight the international situation when we come to it. You get a doctor up here, you hear me?
3: You hang up or I'll blow your head off.
0: Well... Mr. Fortina, I believe.
3: Frisk him, Ricky.
4: Sure, boss. He's clean.
3: Huh? I hate to shoot an unarmed man, Dollar, but if you make one phony move...
0: So you know who I am, huh?
3: Well, Ricky here may be stupid in some ways, but he had sense enough to call me from Joplin after you broke in on him there. Finding out what you're up to wasn't difficult.
0: Finding out what you're up to wasn't very tough either, Fortina. But it's all over.
3: Not for me, Dollar. That's where you're wrong.
0: That phone call I made was to the police.
3: I know, to Central Headquarters. That's over 3 miles from here. By the time your sergeant finds a doctor and gets here, you'll be dead. And I will be gone.
0: Have you forgotten that you have a border to cross, Fortina?
3: You think I'm stupid? Frankie Fortina has never been here. He's never been even in Mexico. Because my tourist card reads Charles Edward Smith. And since the next plane leaves for the States in about 20 minutes, Ricky...
4: Yeah, boss?
3: I think Mr. Dollar had better have an accident. Fall out of the window, perhaps.
4: Oh, now, wait a minute.
3: What?
4: Listen
3: to me, Malone. I had two reasons for coming down here. To see if you were right about Dollar and to make sure of that fight tomorrow. You've been stalling with Al. You've taken too long. The heat is on up north. I need the dough.
4: I told you, boss, that El Toro will do it tomorrow.
3: Valid. Shut up.
4: And look, if you take care of Dollar, what about me?
3: What?
4: Maybe you can get back to the States, but me, with Dollar laying dead here, and if Al talks...
3: Al won't talk. You won't either.
4: Frankie.
3: Dollar has given us a perfect setup. He came here to Al's room. You found him here. Hmm? You had a fight. Dollar ends up in the street below.
4: But what happens to me?
3: Haven't
4: then?
3: I always taken care of you in the past when you were working for me? You know what will happen if you ever try to cross me.
4: No.
3: All right, all right, all right. I have contacts down here. I have plenty of them. I have lawyers, good ones. It's going to be self-defense, pure and simple.
4: But what if Al talks?
3: I told you before, Ricky. You've taken too long with him.
2: Frankie, listen.
3: While I hold this gun, you're going to take care of Al, too. The way you should have a long, long time ago in his
2: Frankie,
3: fights.
2: I don't understand.
4: No, listen to me, Frankie.
3: You listen.
4: You've been in
3: this whole thing just as deep as I have, and deeper. Because you're the one who's kept Al fighting. You've paid off all those phony medicos. You set him up for this El Toro tomorrow night. You'll do it, Ricky.
4: No.
3: Then I'll use the gun on all three of you.
4: Frankie!
0: You're out of your mind, Fortina.
3: Am I? It'll still look like a fight between you and Ricky.
4: Boss.
3: Al just happened to get hit accidentally by the gun that will be found beside your body.
4: Boss.
3: Hmm?
4: Boss, I'll do it.
3: You bet you will.
4: I'll do anything you say if you just help me get out of it.
3: Okay. Okay. Go ahead. Dollar is first.
0: And brother, if you think it's going to be easy...
3: It's either the window or this gun, Dollar. So far as you're concerned, I don't care which. Go on, Ricky.
4: Okay,
3: just remember,
4: boss.
3: Your own life depends on it.
4: You bet I...
0: Quite dirty, will you?
3: The window, Ricky. The window, I said. Remember, it's your own life, Ricky.
0: All right, Fortina. So you have got a gun. Al.
2: Yeah, Johnny, I hit him.
0: Well, I'll be.
2: Si, Senor Dollar, with one very fine, clean left hook. While Fortina was watching you and the unfortunate Ricky.
4: Yeah.
0: You got here a little late, Garcia.
2: You see, but tell me, Senor. What makes you think this Al Coronado has lost his punch?
0: Expense account item 13, $100. Legal expense, mainly a deposition for a lawyer to take to court. Just how Garcia got me out of having to stay in Monterey for a hearing, I will never know, but he did. As for Al Coronado, I suggest the company make some adjustment in his policy that'll permit paying his annuities immediately. And why not? The company should have investigated more thoroughly before issuing this policy anyway. And if it doesn't show a little heart, but I'm sure it will. Item 14, $224.50, hotel and incidentals and transportation back to Hartford. Expense account total, $491.20. Yours truly, Johnny Dollar.

0: Now, here is our star to tell you about next week's story.
1: Next week, a fast trip to the West Coast to an impossible case involving an impossible man. Join us, won't you? Yours truly, Johnny Dollar.
0: Yours truly, Johnny Dollar, starring Bob Bailey, originates in Hollywood. It is produced and directed by Jack Johnstone, who also wrote tonight's story. Heard in our cast were Harry Bartell, Herb Ellis, Victor Perrin, Jack Crucian, Les Tremaine, and Lawrence Dobkin. Musical supervision is by Amerigo Marino. Be sure to join us next week, same time and station, for another exciting story of yours truly, Johnny Dollar. Stay tuned for 5 minutes of CBS News, to be followed over most of these same stations by the FBI in Peace and War. Dan Cumberley speaking.

0: from Hollywood. It's time now for... Johnny Dollar.
1: Lud Barlow, Johnny. I'm in a spot.
0: What's the matter?
1: The Templeton house in Boston was knocked over sometime during the night. We have a $100,000 loss on our hands. Can you go over there right away?
0: Well, I'll see what the plane situation is, Lud.
1: Never mind the plane situation. Just pack up and get out to the airport. I'll meet you at Hangar 12.
0: What?
1: I'm chartering a plane for you.
0: Bob Bailey in the exciting adventures of a man with the action-packed expense account. America's fabulous freelance insurance investigator.
2: Yours truly, Johnny Dollar.

0: 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Following is an account of expenses incurred during my investigation of the Templeton matter. Expense account item one, $5 even, cab fare from my apartment to Hangar 12 at the airport. A twin-engine Bonanza had been rolled out and a fueling truck was pulled up alongside. A man in a sheepskin seemed to be supervising things. The man who seemed to be supervising him was Lud Barlow. When he saw me, he waved his briefcase.
1: Hey, Johnny.
0: Hi.
1: Are you all set?
0: Well, I'm here. That's what you mean, Lud.
1: Had all your luggage?
0: Yeah, this is it.
1: This is Tommy Clark, Johnny, your pilot. How are you?
0: Hi, Tom.
1: I'll stow this gear for you.
0: Oh, thanks.
1: The faster we move on this, the better off we are. You know that.
0: I know.
1: This is the blanket policy. This is the itemized list. This is the itemized list broken down. You'll have to check the itemized against the sales. Your authorization procedure. And a description of stock records, including shipments received by Templeton House up to and including the first day of last week. Okay?
0: Well, now maybe you'll tell me what this is all about.
1: And when you get there, what?
0: What it's all about. Let's start with Templeton House, huh?
1: Biggest jewelry firm in Boston.
0: You said they were robbed last night.
1: Burglarized. Broken into somewhere between 5 and 7 o'clock in the morning.
2: All set, Mr. Dollar.
0: What'd they get away with?
1: Well, that's for you to find out, Johnny. We carry a blanket policy on all their stock. Anything in the store in the way of merchandise is covered.
0: On the phone, you said something about $100,000.
1: It may be $200,000, Johnny.
0: I take it you talked to somebody in Boston.
1: Yeah.
0: Did you talk to the police?
1: Yes, for a minute. I told them I was sending a man. They're expecting you.
2: Give your hand, Mr. Dollar.
0: Oh, thanks, Tom.
2: Okay.
0: Yeah. Thanks. Who's in charge, Lud?
1: Lieutenant Roebuck.
0: Roebuck?
1: Yeah.
2: Get your seatbelt, Mr. Dollar.
0: Oh, sure.
1: You'll want to see those contents records. You'll be sure and tell them they're up to date.
0: Who's the man with the company?
1: What?
0: The man at the company.
1: Templeton.
2: Stand clear, Mr. Barlow.
1: Remember, Johnny, a client can face a thing like this a lot better if the man from the insurance company standing by.
0: I'll try to remember that.
1: Good luck.

0: By the time we arrived at the Boston airport, I'd read over the policy and had a fair idea of the coverage involved. Expense account item 2, $10, more cab fare. I dropped my bags off at the Independence Hotel and had the driver take me over to Templeton House. Two police cars were parked in front of the building, and two uniformed police officers were parked in the doorway.
1: I'm sorry, mister. The store's not open today.
0: Oh, I'm from the insurance company.
1: Oh. Lieutenant Robuck's in the back. Go ahead.
0: At the back of the store, a white-coated intern and an ambulance attendant were working over a blanket-wrapped figure laid out on the stretcher. One of them was operating a plasma tube. The other was checking the pulse. A group of men, some in uniform, were watching closely. The tall, thin one seemed to be in charge of things. Robuck?
2: Yeah.
0: Johnny Dollar, Mid-Eastern Indemnity.
2: Not looking to take you long. It's Sergeant Younger, Sergeant Toohey. This is Mr. Dollar from the insurance company.
0: Hi, man. What's this?
2: Oh, this man was a special patrolman working the area. He must have walked right into the middle of it and got himself shot. They've been giving him transfusions ever since they found him.
0: Uh-huh. Said anything yet?
2: He hasn't been conscious. Doc, how about it?
3: We can't do any more here, Lieutenant. We'll have to risk a trip to the hospital and try to operate. Okay, boys, load up.
2: Doc, this is Mr. Dollar, insurance company.
0: Howdy, Doctor.
3: Okay.
2: Doc, we're going to want to talk to him the minute he comes around.
3: I'm not going to promise you anything, Lieutenant. Well, see you.
2: Fine. Yeah, Mr. Dollar, you didn't waste much time.
0: I brought a contents list that might help you, Lieutenant.
2: Good. The best help we're going to get is from that patrolman. Come on, show you around. This is where they got in.
0: Jimmy, huh?
2: Yeah, most likely. There's marks there on the door jamb. As near as we can tell right now, they only took important stuff.
0: Easy to move. Easy to break down and unload, you mean?
2: Yeah. Yeah, you can see where they snipped the alarms, grounded the wires.
0: Mm-hmm. Showcases aren't touched.
2: No, they went straight for the safe, darling. Well, we really got something on our hands, huh? You don't just break into a store and open one of these things very easy.
0: Someone did. The neighborhood was canvassed for possible witnesses. I spent the rest of the morning with Dorian Templeton, the owner of the company. By noon, we had taken an inventory of the missing stock and drawn up a tentative list.
4: As far as I know, that about does it, Mr. Dollar. So what's the next step?
0: I'll check this against the merchandise received reports, Mr. Templeton. It'll take a while. As soon as I have that finished, you can check it over again and file a formal claim.
4: And then?
0: The company will reimburse you in cash.
4: Well, what are the chances for recovery in a case like this?
0: Well, I could quote the actuaries, Mr. Templeton, but I won't.
4: Why not?
0: Whoever broke in here last night knew what they were about. They opened your vault the way you'd open your front door. They took what they wanted and got out very quickly. No alarm, no witnesses. The chances are they planned the rest of it just as well. They probably scattered. The police aren't sure how many men were involved. They know it was at least two men, possibly three.
4: How do they arrive at that?
0: One man working on the safe, another man looking out, possibly two. The point is, the more men who are involved, the harder it'll be for them to take the jewelry, break it down, sell it, and stay out of sight.
4: They're going to get away with it?
0: I didn't say that.
4: Well, nothing seems to have gone wrong with their plan so far.
0: One thing went wrong. That special patrolman surprised them. True, he didn't have time to draw his gun or sound the alarm, but they had to shoot him. And if something hadn't gone wrong, they'd have been satisfied to knock him on the head.
4: Yes. Well, what happens now?
0: Well, that's up to the police. I can tell you their investigation will take some time. Burglary is the toughest kind of thing to work on.
4: Why?
0: No witnesses.
4: I never thought of that.
2: Dollar, you all cleaned up?
0: Well, we got a tentative list. As soon as I check it, I'll give it to you.
2: Okay. Mr. Templeton, I'd like to have you come with me now.
4: Now?
2: Yes, we'll want your statement, sir, and there's quite a bit of work to do with the employee.
4: All right.
2: Dollar, as soon as you get the list up, give me a ring, will you?
0: Yeah, okay. Any news about the policeman?
2: Yeah. It's a murder case now.
0: Expense account item 3, $25, stenographic fees. The public stenographer at the hotel helped me make a comprehensive list of the stolen items, which was verified by Templeton. The amount of loss was set at $100,000. By late afternoon, clerks, stenographers, accountants, designers, salespeople, stonecutters, all in Templeton's employ, had made statements to Lieutenant Robuck. The statements were in the process of being checked. A general roundup of known safecrackers and burglary suspects had begun. Expense account item 4, $3.75, dinner. Lieutenant Robuck and myself.
2: Well, it's going to be a long night.
0: Yeah. Any luck on the employees?
2: Oh, it's hard to say yet. One of them has a record.
0: Hmm?
2: Yeah, a fellow named Tabor. One of the janitors there. He's a two-time loser. I had him tucked away in a cell until we clear some of this other stuff away.
0: Has he said anything?
2: Oh, he denies all knowledge. As far as time incident goes, he was home sleeping when all this happened, but that doesn't rule him out of somehow getting that safe combination and passing it on to a friend.
0: Yeah.
2: Man with the record's apt to have that kind of friends who'd be interested in just that kind of thing.
0: Hey, how much do you want me around?
2: You're a free agent, Dollar. If you have any ideas, I'll listen. It's a tough baby, any way you look at it.
0: Let me talk to Tabor. There might be a shortcut.
2: Why not?
5: Well?
0: John Tabor?
5: That's right. Who are you?
0: Johnny Dollar. I'd like to talk to you a minute.
5: Okay, talk.
0: You might be in a lot of trouble, Tabor. That'd be too bad. They tell me you're a two-time loser.
5: If you don't believe what they tell you, you just go look it up for yourself. It's right down there in the books.
0: How did you get that job at Templeton's?
5: I asked for it.
0: They know about your record?
5: No.
0: You keep it from them?
5: I didn't broadcast it, would you?
0: No.
5: Okay, what other dumb questions have you got?
0: Do you have any ideas about it?
5: I've got a lot of ideas.
0: Do you know anything about it?
5: No.
0: Need anything?
5: What?
0: Cigarettes, anything?
5: I'm all set.
0: Okay. My company faces a big loss in this case. We'd like to avoid that loss. There's a standard offer I'm authorized to make in some instances. I'm going to make it to you. If you have any knowledge of this crime and can furnish any information that will lead to the arrest of the persons involved and recovery of the merchandise, my company will guarantee you the best possible legal assistance in the event that information should incriminate you.
5: That's pretty generous.
0: Well, I have to say it to you. You can use your own judgment. Hey, guard. It's a pretty good offer when you think about it, Tabor. You have a record. The police can't pass you up without a lot of scrutiny. You know that.
5: That record makes me a real hot one. I swiped a couple of cars, and now they think I might have opened that vault.
0: No, they don't think that. But they have to find out if you might have contact with somebody who did open.
5: I don't know anything about it.
0: In that case, you'll be released.
5: Oh, sure. Sure, I'll be released when every cop in town had a go at me twice. I'll be released when the guys who did the job walk into the station and say we didn't mean it, we want to give it back. They've always got to have somebody to throw to the newspapers.
0: Maybe.
5: You know it and I know it. Nothing better than to throw some old ex-con in a cannon hole and for questioning.
0: Well, darling, you go for it?
2: No.
0: Any more ideas?
2: Turn him loose, Lieutenant. See whom he talks to and whom he meets.
0: John Tabor was released without bail and a 24-hour watch was put on his residence. By 10 o'clock the next morning, the police had located three witnesses to the shots that had killed the special patrolman. However, none of them had seen the burglars or the car that was used. The district attorney's office issued an order impounding the financial records of Templeton House. A complete audit revealed that its affairs were in excellent shape. It also revealed that Templeton himself was the only man in the jewelry firm who had the combination to the vaults. His statements emphatically denied giving the combination to anyone. As far as the police were able to determine, he was telling the truth. The search for all known safecrackers extended into New York and Philadelphia and Chicago. On the morning of the third day, a claims adjuster arrived from Hartford with a check for $100,000, full payment on the claim. 2 hours later, we had the first break on the case.
6: Hey! Caller, hey!
0: What? Oh! Hello, Lieutenant.
6: Come on, get in.
0: What's up?
6: Hello, Harvard Division. Found a body down by the docks early this morning. All weighted down with 38 slugs. They were fired from the same gun that killed that special patrolman.
0: They match, huh?
6: Like the dimples on your knee.

0: 2 of yours truly, Johnny Dollar, in just a moment.
1: It is a rare event when a young man decides to leave civilization behind and hide himself away in the steaming jungle, just so he can help his fellow humans in a remote corner of the world. The late Dr. Tom Dooley did just that when he left the United States to help the sick and starving jungle people in the little kingdom of Laos in Southeast Asia. Dr. Dooley's story is well known to nearly everyone. And all over the world, people talk of his little jungle hospital on stilts. That's where he treated the dread diseases of the jungle and trained native medical technicians so that they might help their own people. Dr. Dooley wrote and lectured to many people so that the work of his medical assistance program, Medico, might go on. It was not easy for someone so young and so talented to give up the bright lights of the city and plant himself down in an unknown jungle just for the purpose of helping unfortunate people he didn't even know. But through Medico, Dr. Tom Dooley wanted to help people. He wanted to help people to help themselves. Today, the work of Medico is going forward in a number of countries besides Laos. Young men are being sent to the United States to be schooled in medicine with the idea of returning to their own countries to help their own people. Hundreds of thousands of dollars worth of medical supplies have been donated by American businessmen and pharmaceutical companies. Today, Dr. Tom Dooley's work is being continued for him. It is helping to create better understanding. It is an injection of the spirit of freedom, the right of all men everywhere.
0: Now, Act Two of yours truly, Johnny Dollar and the Templeton Matter.
2: I spent the rest of the day with Lieutenant Roebuck at the morgue. The body that had been found in the harbor was a man about 35 to 40 years old, slim build, dark hair. The labels had been cut out of his clothes and the laundry marks torn off. His fingerprints didn't check with anything in the local files. Roebuck put them on the wire to Washington and requested an urgent identification. Johnny Dollar.
3: Blood Barlow, Johnny. What's this in the paper?
2: Well, the special patrolman and the unidentified man were killed by the same gun. As soon as we get an identification, we can go to work.
3: How about that ex-con that turned up working at Templeton's?
2: Tabor? Well, they're still watching him. He might have been the case man. So far, it's just an idea.
3: I'd like a recovery on this one, Johnny.
2: So would I.
3: What do you think is possible?
2: Well, 2 days ago, I would have said no. Today, things look better. For one thing, none of the merchandise has shown up on the market. For another thing, there has to be some kind of connection with this unidentified man.
3: I just read your report on Templeton himself. He's out of the question as a suspect.
2: So far, yeah.
3: He's the only one who had the combination to the safe.
2: There's no apparent motive for him to rob himself.
3: But he's the only
2: one
3: who...
2: Don't start yelling at me, lad. I know what you're thinking. Find a motive. Well, give us time, boy. Give us time on everything. Lad?
3: Oh, I guess I hate to pay off big claims.
2: You may get it back. Keep your pants on. Expense account item 5, $50 deposit for rented car. That afternoon, I drove from Boston to Creeksdale, the home of the Grantland Safe Company, where I met a man who looked as formidable as the product he manufactured.
4: I am Grantland, sir.
2: I found him standing inside a shiny new vault, ready for shipment.
4: Beautiful thing, eh? On its way to South America tonight.
2: Well, I never thought of a safe exactly that way, Mr. Grantland.
4: Ah, beauty... Strength. Think for a moment, sir, the treasures it will someday hold. But I bore you, sir, with my enthusiasm. Now then, you say you are here on a matter of vaults.
2: One vault, Mr. Grantland.
4: No.
2: The one your company sold and installed at the Templeton House in Boston 17 years ago.
4: Yes.
2: Have you read about the burglary?
4: No, sir, I have not. Templeton House?
2: Yes. The vault was opened.
4: Blasted?
2: Opened. Someone had a combination.
4: I'm bewildered, sir. Indeed, I am. You'll want a thorough accounting from my organization, of course.
2: Well, that's up to the police, Mr. Grantland. Right now, for my own information, I wonder if you could tell me who might have the combination to that vault.
4: Well, in answer to your question, I would first have to inspect our records.
2: Well, I brought the serial numbers.
4: Oh, well, let me see. That's as good as... The K series. Mr. Keating set the final combination.
2: Mr. Keating?
4: Yes, my chief engineer for years.
2: And who else?
4: Myself, sir. I'd have a record of the combination in my own files.
2: And who are those available to?
4: Myself, sir. I keep them in my own vault.
2: I see. Anyone else?
4: No one here. The people in proper authority at Templeton.
2: I'd like to meet Mr. Keating if I could.
4: Impossible, Mr. Dollar.
2: Why?
4: Mr. Keating has been dead these 6 years.
2: I drove back to Boston, phoned Roebuck, and told him about my interview with Grantland. He said he'd already started looking into Grantland's background and expected to have a report within 36 hours. I was a little surprised when Dorian Templeton called half an hour later and asked me to have lunch with him.
5: Would you like a drink?
2: No, not now, guys, no.
5: I didn't know whether to call you or the police, Mr. Dollar. I finally decided on you.
2: Uh-huh. What's the matter?
5: Well, it's one of those strange things. I'm not a particularly observant man, and I don't know why I observed this.
2: Go on.
5: However, last night, Mrs. Templeton and I went to a dinner dance at the country club. We thought with all this business, a little relaxation should do me some good.
2: Yeah, sure.
5: There was a young girl at the table next to ours, a very pretty girl whom I've never seen before. I happened to notice her handbag, jewel affair, quite expensive. One of our items.
2: Yeah?
5: It didn't occur to me until we were leaving that it had been sample stock, not for sale.
2: What do you mean?
5: It was stolen, Mr. Dollar.
2: Why not the police, Mr. Templeton?
5: I was going to call them first thing this morning and report it. And then I got a package in the mail. It was the handbag, intact. Crazy?
2: You said it. Did you happen to get the name of the girl?
5: I asked the maitre d'. He said her name was Helen Tabor.
2: That's not so crazy. Expense account item 6, 10 cents, one phone call to Lieutenant Roebuck to see if John Tabor was still being watched. Roebuck said that two men were on duty watching his house at all times. I saw them when I drove up an hour later. They were parked across the street.

0: Yes?
1: Miss Tabor?
0: Yes, who are you?
1: Johnny Dollar. Is your father in?
0: He's sleeping right now. May I help you?
1: I don't know. Didn't I see you at the country club last night?
0: Why, yes, were you there?
1: Couldn't keep my eyes off of you. Or your handbag.
0: Oh.
2: I'll talk to him, honey.
0: Dad, is anything wrong?
2: Nothing I can handle. Go ahead, fix up a pot of coffee.
0: All right, Dad.
1: Nice girl, Tabor.
2: Yeah.
1: Templeton was at the country club last night. He saw her. You can talk to me or you can talk to the police.
2: I don't have to talk to anybody.
1: The way it looks is that you cased the job. You might even have killed a special patrolman. He was shot close range. Could have been somebody new and trusted. You've got your share of things. That handbag was part of it. A little part of it.
2: The way it looks, huh?
1: Yeah, that's about it. Of course, I don't understand why you sent the handbag back, but then you've probably got a good story for that.
2: Oh, I've got a good story. Nobody will believe it, but I've got a good one. It starts off by me saying I didn't help in that heist. I had nothing to do with it. I didn't case the place for anybody. I didn't even know it was coming off.
1: Let's get to the handbag, huh?
2: I took that 2 days ago. I borrowed it. I've been borrowing stuff right along whenever my kid needed anything. They always come back in good shape. I told her they let me do it. She don't know anything.
1: Borrowed, huh? It's kind of a strange philosophy.
2: I don't even know how to spell the word. I do know my kid's got a life ahead of her. I gotta give her every chance to look good, act good, use her brains, meet the right people. Not just because the right people have money, but because they know more right people. It takes a little extra to let her do things like that.
1: You let her use the handbag because she had a date to go to a dance.
2: You guys are all the same. I didn't expect you to believe it.
1: Oh, relax. Maybe I do believe you.
2: What?
1: It sounds nutty enough to be the truth.
2: It is the truth.
1: All right.
2: You taking me in?
1: I'm going to tell Roebuck about this. He'll probably want to talk to you. He can check it better than I can. No, I haven't any authority to take you in. I wouldn't take you in anyhow. I'm interested in guys who walk into vaults. See you around.
2: Hey, wait a minute.
1: What?
2: I never thought I'd see the day when I try to help a cop or anybody like a cop. Maybe this is the day. I saw the paper last night.
1: Oh?
2: The picture of that guy they found floating in the harbor. They tagged him yet?
1: He's a John Doe until we hear from Washington.
2: His name's Kiley. Billy Kiley.
1: How do you know?
2: I used to know him a long time ago.
1: Billy Kiley?
2: Yeah, from Philadelphia.
1: Thanks. A check with the Philadelphia police and a comparison of fingerprints identified the man as William H. Kiley. His Boston address was on Parker Street. I drove out there with Lieutenant Roebuck. It was an ordinary, undistinguished apartment house. No one answered at apartment 12A, so we let ourselves in. The room had nothing to offer in the way of evidence.
3: Well, did you find anything?
1: No.
3: Well, I'll have some men come out here and give it a good going over. Well, maybe the manager or the tenants or something will help us. Come on, let's go.
1: Yeah.
3: No. Now, be careful, though.
1: Yeah. Yeah. Yeah, Mrs. Tim.
4: Any trouble there?
1: A little.
4: Say that again.
1: A little.
4: I don't know who you are, but I know you're not Tim.
3: Well, it sounds like we're getting something. Here, let me have the phone. I'll see if I can trace
1: him. Don't bother. I know where we can find him.
3: What?
1: I'd recognize his voice anywhere. It was dark by the time we got to the Grantland Safe Company factory in Creeksdale. There was a single work light spreading a sickly yellow glow over the main floor loading platform. We were expected. It went off somewhere in the darkness of the building.
3: You okay?
1: Yeah, I'm okay.
3: All right, let's try for that stair rail.
1: Right.
3: You see the flashes?
1: There.
3: All right, we'll have to try.
5: Mr. Dollar!
3: Did you hear the horn? Answer him.
1: Yeah?
5: What are you doing here?
1: Looking for $100,000 worth of jewelry and the answer to a couple of murders. Funny?
5: You're very foolhardy, but you're courageous. A man of your perception could do well with a part of that money.
1: No, thanks. I'll take it all.
5: You will take nothing, sir.
3: Keep him talking. I'll try to get under the stairs.
5: Are you alone?
1: for a little while. But I've got people coming, though.
5: Ooh, people, Mr. Dollar?
1: Still alive and kicking, Mr. Grantlin. You can't shoot around corners.
5: No. But then I don't have to shoot around the corner. Very good shooting, sir.
6: Grantlin, I want a statement.
5: No. No statement. No statement.
1: He was dead before the ambulance arrived, and there was no statement. There was never a statement. As nearly as it could be pieced together, Grantlin himself opened the vaults at Templeton House. William Kiley and possibly a man named Tim helped him. Kiley, of course, was killed for his efforts. Tim never appeared, was never identified. My hotel bill ran up to $168. That's item 7. Item 8, $35. Car rental. I got $50 deposit back. Item 9, $32.50. Airfare and incidentals back to Hartford. Expense account total, $413.28. Remarks? Put that against $100,000 the insurance company didn't have to pay off. Johnny Dollar.
7: This is Barlow. I just talked to Roebuck in Boston. There's not one scrap of that jewelry anywhere in that whole safe factory. Not one piece.
1: I know.
7: What?
1: Just about now, there's a safe at the port of New York being shipped to South America. It's a Grantlin safe. And if you hurry over there, you can... Yours truly, Johnny Dollar.

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2: News this hour from Town Hall. I'm Keith Peters in Washington. Dignitaries from Washington were on hand as a military base in South Carolina was renamed for the late Senator Lindsey Graham.
3: At a ceremony at what was Joint Base Charleston, Defense Secretary Pete Hegseth praised Graham's dedication to the military.
4: He knew the timeless truth that to ensure peace, we must be prepared for war.
3: Graham, who died last month, joined the Air Force after law school and spent over three decades serving in the Air Force, Air National Guard, and Reserves. Treasury Secretary Scott Bessent, who is from South Carolina, noted that the base hosts the 437th Airlift Wing with their massive C-17 military transports.
5: From today forward, these planes will have Joint Base Graham on their tails. A reminder that Senator Graham was the American people's workhorse.
3: I'm Jennifer King.
2: Overnight Russian strikes on Ukraine and Kyiv attacks on the Tatarstan region of Russia.
6: At least 10 people have been injured as a result of a Russian overnight attack in Sumy, the State Emergency Service of Ukraine reported on Monday. According to local authorities, hits are reported at three locations, with multi-story and private residential buildings, vehicles and non-residential premises damaged. Meanwhile, a Ukrainian drone attack on Monday on a Russian city has killed around 12 people and wounded dozens, authorities in the Tatarstan region say. Ukraine has targeted Russian oil facilities with long-range drones almost daily in recent months. The barrage causing fuel shortages in Russia, eating into Russian refining capacity and unsettling the Russian public. I'm Charles Dillard.
2: The National Oceanic and Atmospheric Administration says the contiguous United States set a record for its hottest month ever in July. On Wall Street, the Dow down by 61 points, the NASDAQ dropped 85, the S&P 500 lower by 4. More at townhall.com.
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2: A spicy item, a particular variety of chili pepper, is the subject of the latest food recall we're hearing about.
8: Taylor Fresh Foods, a parent company of Taylor Farms, is voluntarily recalling some products that include jalapenos because of worries about possible salmonella contamination. The announcement comes a few weeks after Taylor Farms voluntarily recalled its iceberg lettuce products sourced from Mexico because of a potential link to a multi-state cyclospora outbreak that has sickened people across the U.S. Rich Thomason reporting.
2: Ben Jones, who played the good old boy mechanic in the Dukes of Hazzard TV series and parlayed his fame into a political career and two terms in the U.S. House, has died. He was 84 years of age. Jones had a heart attack in his home Sunday in Washington, Virginia. News and analysis at townhall.com. From Washington, I'm Keith Peters. A new debate rises over the continued deployment of National Guard troops in Washington, D.C. We hear more on the story from correspondent Lisa Dwyer reporting.
9: Washington residents and officials are continuing to question the need for the deployment of National Guard troops in Washington, D.C. President Donald Trump has now extended that deployment through January 2029 at a cost of another $1.4 billion. Locals are also concerned about the impact on the upcoming midterm elections with troops on the street. Other than lawsuits and protesting, there's not much they can do about it. Washington is a congressionally established federal district, which means that as president, Trump has much greater influence over the police and D.C. National Guard, which he controls directly. I'm Lisa Dwyer.
2: 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From Washington, I'm Keith Peters.
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10: Dave. Dave Michaels.
7: Z. M-Z.
10: I'm back.
7: Yes,
10: we're back.
7: I see that. I see that. Yes, Amy, good to see you. Hi, Amy.
11: Hi.
10: We're both back, and we missed two Saturday specials in a row. And the first one cracked me up with you and Billy Army.
7: Oh, yeah.
10: Because it was so... the first thing he announced is that he and you were going to be filling in for me, and you're going to be clearing your throats for 3 hours.
7: Oh, yeah.
11: That's a good one.
7: Yeah.
11: That's very good.
10: I mean, that just sort of says it all. Why would anybody want to listen to someone who clears his throat for 3 hours?
11: Yeah, I'm sick and tired.
10: Me too.
11: Not just on broadcast.
10: I know.
11: In the live.
10: It's really all. Then the second, last week, we had Ramin from Ramin's Real Talk on YouTube. And did anybody complain about that show?
7: Not one complaint, MZ.
10: Wow. But we get complaints about all the shows, but not that one.
7: Not
10: right?
7: That one.
10: Right. Okay. So what does that mean? I think it's time for me to retire and not just talk about it, just do it. You know what I'm saying? But who should replace me on the Saturday special if I retire from the Saturday special?
7: Well, I don't know that anybody can replace you, MZ.
10: Oh, well, that's a nice... Was it a nice thing to say? Yeah, that was a nice... I take that as a compliment.
11: Wow.
10: What?
11: You love compliments anyway. You live for it.
10: I live for compliments. Uh-huh. It's true. What I was thinking is... Do you think anybody would be interested in being the host of the Saturday special going forward? Or maybe we could have rotating hosts, like you have rotating guests on Flight 1080, Dave. What do you think of that idea?
7: I don't know. I've never thought about it, MZ.
10: We could just put it out there now and see if there is anybody out there listening who wants to try being a talk show host on a show, whether...
11: Kind of commitment, too.
10: No commitment. Just to try it just once. See if they like it and to see if the audience likes them. And the Saturday special might be a good time, because isn't it true? I think it's true that this is the longest running KSCO show, right?
7: Oh, yeah, definitely.
11: And before you own the station.
10: No. Before I owned the station, I did a show called the Saturday Forum, and it was basically the same thing, my personality and everything. But I don't know why or when. But we shortly after I bought the station in 1991, we called it the Saturday Special, and it's had that name for the last 35 and almost three quarter years. Holy Christmas! So anyhow, I want to put that out. If there's anybody listening who either themselves would like to try their hand at being a KSCO talk host, or knows of somebody that they think has a personality, because that's number one. You got to have a personality, even if it's a lousy one. You know, you have to... Dave's laughing, so... What's wrong with having a cranky and irritable talk show host? I think I'm that way a lot of the time, right? When I get all pissed off at some of the people who offend me, and then I say, "Don't call back ever again." And then usually, 6 or 8 weeks later, someone has the courage to call back, and then I slobber all over them and say, "Where have you been?" And they say, "You banned me, remember?" Anyhow,
11: you should have banned that people have a dementia, so they don't remember.
10: We should ban.
11: They don't remember they've been banned. So
10: Maybe that's why.
11: That's good.
10: Yeah.
11: That's good. That's good.
10: So I don't know. I'm serious about that, you know. I mean, the Saturday special hasn't, I mean, sometimes they are special, but I want them to be special all the time. And maybe if we have rotating, guest hosts or something like that, and then I come back and with Amy every once in a while.
11: You have some before, remember? You're on vacation or whatever.
10: Yeah.
11: I think Gary was a host for you. And Alan, too. Alan, from...
10: Yeah, Alan Masters.
11: Master, yes. And somebody else. Lots of people host for you. They love
10: it. So we have to start thinking about that again, okay? All right. So, and please, Dave, think about that, too, okay?
12: Okay.
10: Yeah,
12: because.
10: Yeah, let's do it here. Three, we got to do the opening, right? 3, 2, 1.
13: Good.

0: we want to do today, Amy?
1: Well, we're supposed to talk about the subject, you said. Somebody posted on Facebook.
0: Yeah. Oh, that's right. Yeah.
1: You have Alzheimer's.
0: Good. Yeah, I do have Alzheimer's, and it's getting worse, but at least I have you to remind me that I have it and that it's getting worse, don't you think?
1: Yes.

0: You know, it's been, let's see, this is month 8, and in month 2, so 6 minus, 8 minus 2 equals 6. So it's been 6 months that I've had my new eyeballs, because I had cataract surgery. That's what people do when they're my age, you know, and they start seeing more and more cloudy.
1: You're seeing it pretty good right now.
0: Huh?
1: Your eyesight is pretty good.
0: How can you tell? You look through your eyes and I look through mine.
1: Because you told me, how can you look so ugly? So that means you see better.
0: Okay. Okay, I see. Okay, rotating. Yeah, Steve O'Brien says rotating co-hosts would also be a good idea, too. Alex says you and Amy cannot be replaced. I'd give it a shot if you would like to have me try. I am boring, though. Ha ha. He said that. I didn't.
1: Who said that?
0: Alex.
1: Alex. Oh.
0: Alex is very, very smart, but he says I'd give it a shot if you would have me try. I am boring, though. Ha ha. This is an actual text that Alex sent me, Dave. Are you laughing hysterically because he's making a joke? He is not boring.
2: Oh, he's a funny guy. Alec has a great sense of humor.
0: Yes, he certainly does. So, wow. If we could just goose him and make him talk a little fast, I think that's the only thing he needs, is just something to make him talk faster. That's the only thing wrong with Alec, but I think that can be fixed, unless he's too old like I am.
1: Yeah, you talk much slower than before.
0: Oh, my God. I listened to a Saturday special tape from 2 weeks ago, and I talk twice as fast as I do now.
1: So what's happened to
0: I don't know. Yeah.
1: Processing. Really, you need a new processor.
0: So maybe that's it. Rotating co-host would also be a good idea, according to Steve from Belmont. Yeah. Okay. So let me bring up the Facebook, I'm going to squint a little bit. I have to wear these damn reading glasses to be able to see anything now. Mm-hmm. I hate it. Didn't used to have to do that. Okay, so let me found here. Michael L. Zwirling, that's me. Now I'm going to, this is sort of fun. I gotta do this. I wasn't gonna do this, but this is the first thing that came up about KSCO MZKGO Pro. Back in December 2011, the corporate owner of KGO AM 810 in San Francisco abruptly fired most of the talk radio talent that was the heart and soul of that special station for over 3 decades. This is me writing.
1: Ray.
0: Yeah. I reacted with a soft-worded commentary that ran on KSCO for several days. I think if I press the button here, I think it'll start playing.
3: 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One, their total disregard, contempt for both the talent and the listeners that made that station so special. And 2, their incredible Darwin Award qualifying stupidity. 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One of those hosts, Dr. Bill Wattenberg, has graciously accepted our invitation. Let's see what the others will do. 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This Saturday, 10

0: Yeah, I guess you're
1: anything,
0: right.
1: Anything. Yeah. Nothing lasts. Best yeah. things. It wouldn't last. Nothing lasts.
0: But I like it when it said corporate weasels and bean counters. who writes like that? But it's true. Yeah. That's exactly what happened. And do you know what they did this week? That same company?
1: Yeah.
0: Cumulus Media,
1: yeah.
0: They turned in the license for 560. You know, the original KSFO back in the day, before talk radio was so popular with KGO, KSFO 560 was the world's greatest radio station with Don Sherwood and Carter B. Smith and... And who's that guy who did the dating game? Jim, what's his name? It'll come to me. Anyhow, for those of you, I think those of you who have not passed away, who are listening to my voice right now, will probably remember a lot of these peoples, you know, from the good old days of radio. See? And so...
1: You live in the past.
0: I do live in the past. Yeah. But we want to get younger people, and younger people can't live in the past because they don't have a past. They're too young.
1: That's right.
0: Okay?
1: They're not interested.
0: So how are we going to do that? That's what I would really like to do. Dave, do you know any young people? What about your son, Mikey?
2: What about him?
0: Wouldn't he be
1: interested, radio or not? I don't think so.
0: Well, he knows about you and your love for radio. Haven't you transferred any of that to him in the next generation?
2: Not so. I mean, he does listen to the show. He listens to, you know, Flight 1080 in the afternoons on his drive home. But radio is not really his thing. I think he's more into, you know, social media and podcasts and things like
0: that.
2: Well,
0: why not both? Why not both? I'm not sure that we can ever get Ramin back because he is the busiest person. He is a rising media star, you know, because he releases a video. I think he tries to do at least one every day.
2: Wow.
0: Right? You've seen the videos.
1: Yeah.
0: You know that they have production value, Dave, right?
2: Oh, yeah.
1: But he doesn't have a production team.
0: He doesn't. All by himself and his wife. They produce all this stuff.
1: Yeah.
0: And within an hour, there's like 75,000 views. You know, that's how popular. Well, I'm exaggerating a little bit, but how many listens do you think there are of the Saturday special? Or a Flight 1080?
1: I don't know.
0: Maybe six?
1: Ten?
0: For the flight? For not,
1: 10,
0: not for flight. No, there's probably
1: a, but lots of people
0: a few hundred or thousand
1: lots
0: per
1: of people
0: for,
1: listen,
0: for the...
1: But
0: for the
1: not,
0: a few thousand,
1: they don't
0: probably
1: call in, but they listen.
0: Oh, you think so?
1: Yeah, yesterday they talking, but they all listen to it.
0: We went to a party yesterday where we had
1: listen.
0: The best food. I mean, incredible, you know, Asian food. And it was so good. I was so surprised to learn that our friends listened to the station.
1: Yeah, even not people you didn't know, you never met.
0: Right.
1: The couple wanted to get married in the Warren's place, you know, the wedding set. Yeah, he listened. He know all about it. Young people, young Chinese.
0: Yeah.
1: I never met him, but I just listened. I said, really? They know about it?
0: Right.
1: Wow. So you never know. Lots of people still listen.
0: Okay, good.
1: Some new people, too.
0: But we want younger people to listen, too. But we have to give them content that they'll be interested in. Or forget it. It ain't going to happen. Not even close.
1: Mm-hmm.
0: But so that's why, especially if... Is anybody listening to us now that knows young people? Most of us are so old that they're great-grandparents, you know.
1: How
0: so
1: about
0: they
1: 5 or 4?
0: I would love that. I would, Baby Lewis.
1: Yeah.
0: We would love to
1: you
0: have
1: can
0: Baby
1: You can talk
0: Lewis.
1: About, you didn't know, but I didn't know about the circus, you know, making. You can have 120 functions, different, you do differently. I never know,
0: Amy's
1: but I would have gone to the camp.
0: Amy's grand
1: robotic
0: nephew.
1: Camp.
0: We call him Baby Lewis.
1: Yeah, he's only 4 and a half, not even 5 yet.
0: And he is, he's blowing.

0: us away with what he's learning about artificial intelligence and going to artificial intelligence camp, learning how to make circuits and stuff.
1: Circuits, yeah.
0: Not circus.
1: Circuit.
0: Yeah.
1: Circuits, yeah. He told me about 120 functions you do different way. I didn't know about that. I wanted to learn.
0: Right.
1: I like to be a 4 or 5, but it's impossible, right?
0: Right. wow. If you have ever... Now, here's something. See, I'm bringing up my Facebook so that I could do the main story, the main discussion of our show. And I keep coming up with other things that knock me off track here.
1: Means you can't
0: Rivoir, R-I-V-O-I-R, Solutions. Okay. If you have been comparing Bay Area cash buyers, here is the one question that separates the real ones from the rest. Ask them this. Does your offer change after you see the house? For most of them, the honest answer is yes. The number on the phone is the bait. The number at closing is the truth, and it's always lower. Mine does not change. Now, this is a guy named Jamie Rivoir. I'm not even saying his name right. And I've known him for years. He's a popular, you know, local broker, specialized, I think, in beach properties around Pleasure Point. But now he's advertising that he will buy your house with the cash offer. And I said, that's pretty amazing. You know, so I talked to him a little bit today.
1: For $1.
0: Well, who knows? Who knows? I should invite him to come to the radio station and see what kind of a cash offer he'll make for the radio station property. Nothing to lose.
1: Any property?
0: If it's too low, I could always say no. Right?
1: Yeah, I have not from him or from other people. Well, I have a cash buyer property, usually just for $1.
0: You're not exaggerating.
1: No, I'm not exaggerating. That's what I mean, because it's absurd.
0: Oh. It says, here is everything that comes with that, with the prompt. Mine does not change. I will put that in writing before you ever let me through the front door. Here is everything that comes with that promise. One call, one walkthrough, one number in writing that stands. You sell the house exactly as it sits. Zero repairs, zero clean out. You keep what you want and leave the rest. You pay zero in fees, commissions, or closing costs. I show you the math on a single page and stand behind it. I close in as little as 14 days on the date you choose. You can cancel any time before closing. You're probably thinking, that sounds too good. That is exactly why I put the proof in front of you instead of asking you to take my word for it. Okay? Wow. He's a local Bay Area cash buyer. He actually answers the phone. You can look me in the eye at your own kitchen table. Isn't this... I mean, this is the current status of advertising. And I don't know how effective it is. I want to talk to him to find out how effective it is. All right, let's see if I can stay on track here for a change here. Okay, Michael Ellsworth, here we are. Now, okay, here I finally found it. I posted this 4 days ago on my Michael Ellsworth Facebook page, okay? Here's what I wrote. Are you ready, Amy?
1: Yeah.
0: I normally don't repeat other posts, preferring to compose my own. But what I copied and pasted below is so right on, I could not resist passing it on. Now, being that so many of my Facebook friends think in giant letters, so oppositely than I do, and then in parentheses, despise Trump and wish he would die the most miserable death as soon as possible, close the parentheses, I can't help but wonder how those folks will react to these words I admiringly pass on herewith. Okay, now, those are my words to introduce this, which is not my words, but I think very highly of these words. Okay, As I had my morning coffee, I realized that everything is about to change. No matter how I vote, no matter what I say, something evil has invaded our nation and our lives are never going to be the same. I have been confused by the hostility of family and friends. I look at people I have known all my life, so hate-filled that they agree with opinions they would never express as their own. I think that I may well have entered the Twilight Zone. You can't justify this insanity. We have become a nation that has lost its collective mind. Okay, now a bunch of bullet points. If a man pretends to be a woman, you are required to pretend with him. Somehow it's un-American for the census to count how many Americans are in America. Russians influencing our elections are bad, but illegals voting in our elections are good. Oh, God dang it. My finger hit something, so I have to go back here. Okay. If it was cool, for Joe Biden to blackmail, in quotes, the president of Ukraine, but it's an impeachable offense if Donald Trump inquires about it. Okay, now here, I still have to, I can't do this with my finger. If my finger even comes close to the screen, I lose my place. Okay, people who have never owned slaves should pay slavery reparations to people who have never been slaves. I did it again. I guess I'm just going to give up because there's no way I can finish reading this thing. I'll keep trying, though. People who have never been to college should pay the debts of college students who took out huge loans for their degrees. Immigrants with tuberculosis and polio are welcome, but you'd better be able to prove your dog is vaccinated. Irish doctors and German engineers who want to immigrate to the U.S. must go through a rigorous vetting process, but any illiterate gangbangers who jump the southern fence are welcome. $5 billion for border security is too expensive, but $1.5 trillion for free, in quotes, health care is not. If you cheat to get into college, you go to prison. But if you cheat to get into the country, you go to college for free. People who say there is no such thing as gender are demanding a female president. We see other countries going socialist and collapsing, but it seems like a great plan to us. Some people are held responsible for things that happened before they were born, and other people are not held responsible for what they are doing right now. Criminals are caught and released to hurt more people, but stopping them is bad because it's a violation of their rights. And pointing out all this hypocrisy somehow makes us racists? Nothing makes sense anymore. No values, no morals, no civility, and people are dying of a Chinese virus. But it's racist to refer to it as Chinese, even though it began in China. We are clearly living in an upside-down world where right is wrong and wrong is right, where moral is immoral and immoral is moral, where good is evil and evil is good, where killing murderers is wrong but killing innocent babies is right. Wake up, America. The great unsinkable ship Titanic has hit an iceberg, is taking on water, and is sinking fast. The choice is yours to make. What will it be? Time is short. Make your choice wisely. Feel free to copy and paste. I did. Now, as of now, I have 40 comments. 40 comments to that. I guess I should read some of those comments.
1: Yeah.
0: But should I should probably also put out, you know, the phone number, 831-479-1080, for people to call and comment. There. Now, I don't expect anything other than, right on, this is great, you know, because people who would disagree with this, with what I read, don't listen to KSCO. It's too painful for them to listen. Mm-hmm. So I think all the callers.
1: So you only can get the different voices from Facebook. That's why you say
0: exactly.
1: They don't call me.
0: That's what I'm
1: fine.
0: Saying.
1: But that's
0: such a shame.
1: You know, the different voices still to me is representing the free speech.
0: Absolutely.
1: Yeah. But now lots of people say no way, no more. Because you want your left, you had only listen to left. Your right, you only listen right. You know, they don't want any different voices.
0: Yeah. Okay, Nick Saba says, notice all the people saying how uneducated the MAGA writer is. That's because the lefties are all educated, in quotes, and rich. They don't understand MAGA. And us working people, they look down on us, smug-ass people. My mother would call them educated idiots. Richard Ruth says, great, with a thumbs up. Roger Lawless says, way to go, Mike. Way to go. All I did was pass it along, you know. So, Sean Sheehan says, each bullet a lie or destroy. Oh, here's, yeah, see, I wish Sean would call the Saturday special. Mm-hmm. Each bullet is a lie or a distortion. You were better than this copy-paste crap. Well, at least that's a compliment. I like compliments from people who disagree with me. That's really cool. Donald Skinner says, Mike, I see the white liberal women friends you have come out en masse. Laugh out loud. Tim Hurst, who's a man who lives in, I think, the Phoenix, Scottsdale area, whom I got to know because he was interested in one of the properties, you know, 1101 up in San Francisco. But and he wanted to move back, actually, but we became Facebook friends.
1: Yeah, lots of friends.
0: And so Tim says, thanks for telling the true story. It takes guts to support this great country. Wow, why should that be? But Sean Mahoney is back. So glad I stopped listening to the Amy show Saturday mornings. Wow. So I responded to that. I said, Sean Mahoney, so am I, and so is Amy. And so he said the guy who takes direct orders from Amy and then shows, you know, Yoko Ono making hysterical and breaking things and everything.
1: Yoko Ono. So then they remind me somebody. I know they call me Yoko Ono.
0: They call you Yoko because they figure, like Yoko Ono broke up the Beatles in a lot of people's beliefs and minds. You broke up KSEO, which is not true at all. That's not true. But that's why some people call you
1: true
0: Yoko.
1: Well, true or not, there's a... I'm a beholder.
0: Sorry about, but that's me. It wouldn't be the Saturday special without me clearing my throat, right? Okay, Wayne Brady Biatch. I'm not sure I'm pronouncing the name. BradyBiatch. Wayne Brady Bitch. Michael Zwirling. I must say, Amy's English is unintelligible. Her constant droning on about her fictional past in China is pretty funny, I might add. Can you believe that? This person actually thinks that it's fictional, your experiences in China.
1: Well, if, you know, that's, I told you, it's a truth for some people, the eye is a beholder. So they can believe it or they don't want it to believe. That's fine. I'm not really wanted to convince those people.
0: The Nick Saba sent a photograph that's very interesting. It says,
1: so I didn't say anything about the Facebook. Why they mentioned me?
0: I don't know why.
1: You posted that.
0: It had nothing to do with
1: you. They think I write that?
0: I don't think so.
1: So why they think as
0: I
1: did?
0: I think they just said, I'm sure I'm... instead of commenting... on what I wanted the comments, all those bullet points, the person just out of the blue said, sure, I'm happy I stopped listening to the Amy show on KSCO on Saturdays.
1: Then the other people think I was talking about as fictional.
0: Yes.
1: So interesting enough, the people, some people from China, basically they was a pro-communism system. They say that I'm a Tokyo Rose. Should be executed.
0: Who said you should be executed?
1: Prosecuted. Persecuted.
0: Persecuted or prosecuted, but not executed.
1: Yeah, so because I'm telling the truth about the China, my own experience, they say was a Tokyo Rose because they think it's a fictional.
0: Nancy Maynard says, so you are matter. Right on. Justin Baker said, as a two-time Special Operations combat veteran, it seems clear to me that we are and have been invaded. I believe that President Trump is trying to clean up the mess. As Alex Jones has been saying for years, there is a war on for your mind. It seems that mental illness is all around us, and about half of the country has become completely delusional. During my combat deployments to the Middle East, it was clear that we are not like those people. They will not assimilate to our way of life. They are coming here to force their ideology on us and our children. Diane Alclair has a thumbs up. Carol Annie Engelbrecht says, you make some good points, but Paul is right, some distorted. Which Paul is she talking about? Trump has done some good things and some not so good things, or not so great things. Honestly, wonder what will come next, as there is a lot to contend with. Iran has certainly shocked us all with their enormous cache of munitions. Who knew? Now, this is one of my favorite. Christine Kraft. Do you remember Christine Kraft? Christine Kraft, you know, 50 years ago, used to be a news anchor and a news reporter on television.
1: Sacramento.
0: Well, she ultimately moved to Sacramento to take care of her dad, and so I think very highly of Christine Kraft.
1: Which channel?
0: Well, she was a KGO talk show host too.
1: She's on TV.
0: Very left wing, but has a great sense of humor. And here, so she responds to Carol Annie Engelbrecht. Anyone with a brain knew and knows that Persians aren't stupid. They invented algebra and higher math. They have one of the world's premier educational systems for scientists and engineers. Bibi, Netanyahu, has been waiting decades for a U.S. president dumb enough and venal enough to do his dirty work in exchange for a bribe. The bribe? The unrestrained permission from Israel to build garish resorts in the blood mist of the Gaza shore. In exchange, Donnie offers up American assets for American boots and blood for Bibi's wet dream, a fool's errand in Iran. The U.S. missile stockpile, now dangerously depleted, is just one of the foreseeable results when your Secretary of War, in quotes, is a warmonger who needs a makeup artist twice daily. Okay? See, Christine definitely has a way with words.
1: Yeah, but talking about the Persian culture, she's wrong. What does she think about the Iran? They plot this Persian culture. What are they talking about?
0: Yeah.
1: You know anybody? I know lots of people. It's true.
0: It's true. But here, someone named Doug Ribot, whom I met at a Roy Masters function in Oregon decades ago, he replied to Christine Kraft and said, U.S. military has no American boots on the ground in Israel, and of course it has nothing to do with numerous attempts of genocide and thousands of bombs being lobbed at Israel from the surrounding Islamic neighbors. Now, very interesting. Here comes Sandy Stone. By the way, I invited Christine to be on the show today, and she said yes. But then I got a text saying yesterday saying that a very close personal friend of hers is in serious medical trouble and needs to help. So put it off. I know she's not. You know, she loves to participate because she pisses so many people. And I love to have her on because it breaks the phone lines. You know, because she doesn't say three or four words without the phone lines lighting up, people being pissed off. Here's Sandy Stone. Mike, how long have we known each other? So let me ask you, why on earth would a man pretend to be a woman? Seriously, why is it so unthinkable, scary even, for there to be more expressions of identity than are actually common in human history than those who claim trans women are men have even dreamt of in their philosophy. And it's difficult to parse that sentence, I know, but I'm rushed this morning and wanted to engage with you in this discussion anyway. Since you have one of those opposite thinkers right here, this is a good starting point. So for now, if you don't mind, I'd like for us to start with that simple sentence. If a man pretends to be a woman, you are required to pretend with him. In all seriousness, what am I, and would I ever, have I ever, asked you to pretend anything? Is that enough to start with? Okay. Sandy is a trans woman. Used to be a man, now it was a woman, okay? So I replied, I said, Sandy Stone, you make an excellent point, Sandy. Thanks for making it here with a smiling emoji. That's why civil discussion is so important. No, you have never asked me to pretend anything. This thread is so fascinating that I plan to use it on the next KSCO Saturday special, 8/8/26, 10 a.m. to 1 p.m. Hope you can join Amy Christine Kraft, who has agreed to call into the show. And then, like, that's not going to happen, but I'm sure it will in the future. And me, either live in the studio or via phone, best MZ. Here's the reply. Christine Kraft replied to Sandy Stone. Only insecure men fear trans women. They should get a big badge with the word trans in big letters, T-R-A-N-S, on it with a red line through it. They should wear it everywhere they go so no one can doubt their point of view. Then someday when they are in grievous peril, and 9/11 is called on the first responder, EMT, doc, nurse, cop, firefighter, medevac pilot, etc., happens to be a trans person, they can refuse that life-saving care. It's perfect, really. They wouldn't want to be touched by one of those people, in quotes, right? For the record, trans folks work in all of these jobs. Doug Reibach says America is going to have a very bloody civil war before it's destroyed permanently. And Christine Kraft replied to that. When you have a president who famously never bothered to read the Constitution, you've got a big problem. Donnie stumbled so badly that he had to quit an attempt to read a short, easy segment of the document on camera for a documentary. He stormed out of the Oval, bellowing that, "The words are like a foreign language. Use your Google, see VF piece on the specifics." His cult has never figured this out because they haven't read it either, believing that dry-humping flagpoles makes them patriots. Amy, are you amused by these words from Christine Kraft? Are you amused by these words? Oh, okay. So Doug replied, "You can belly all you want. The judgment isn't coming because of Trump. It's coming because of people. And it's not the people you think, per se, if at all the people you think." Paul Sosby says to me, "You should stick to writing your own posts. When you do, your comments are thoughtful and mostly accurate." Oh, that's a nice compliment. I love compliments. "You don't distort facts. You don't say hateful things. This post is riddled with distorted facts, some outright lies, and a great bit of moral grandstanding or a very weak foundation." John Dawson says, "Paul Sosby, give examples." And then there's two replies. "Just read the post. If you don't see them, then you won't accept any examples shown," from David Shimp. He's the guy we met in South Carolina, that realtor guy, you know. Oh. Paul Sosby says, "John Dawson, nobody goes to college for free, for one. Border security is costing us much more than $5 billion. Transgender people don't want you to pretend anything. Just leave them alone," and on and on. It also ignores the outright thuggish brutality of immigration policy, and on and on. It's simplistic and unthoughtful. just not MZ caliber. It's mindless drivel. Wow, that's another compliment about me.
1: Wow. Oh, you just love compliments.
0: Oh, my God.
1: So can I insert something?
0: Yeah.
1: Because you're talking about today, we're going to talk about this subject. So I posted the one of people to call on WeChat.
0: And WeChat, that's the Chinese equivalent of Facebook, pretty much, right?
1: Yes. Okay. Yeah. Also, they have two WeChats actually. Probably people didn't know about the September 15. They have a new law. You know, that's very seriously. If you, good thing that you're not going to China. If you go into China, it would be. You may be arrested.
0: Just like I was
1: holding
0: saying.
1: Holding you a transit to.
0: You wanted to show me.
1: No, you didn't know about the new law. I didn't know either.
0: I didn't
1: because
0: either.
1: Because I'm not intended to go.
0: Even without that new law, I'd be afraid.
1: No. Let me get focused on what the subject. Okay. So I posted that. So they say nobody's interested, wanted to call to talk about it. I say, why? So they say that only thing they wanted me to say is they against the transgender becoming a woman and to join the women's sports because they are in this high school because they all have a kids, you know what I'm talking about.
0: Yeah.
1: So that they will have a definitely physically advantages than the real female students in high school I'm talking about. So they got all number one because the physical strength, men and women is different. Even psychologically, you say, I want to be a woman, right? But physically, lots of things, you was a man's strength, no? Even weakest man is strength than the normal woman. Like, I can open the bottle, I will have to ask you to do it.
0: Yeah.
1: Even you are not strong man. But
0: I'm
1: you're
0: a
1: strong,
0: very, I'm a very,
1: but
0: very
1: you're
0: weak
1: stronger
0: man.
1: Than me, you know?
0: Remember
1: I'm talking
0: Roy
1: about,
0: Masters
1: that's different.
0: Called me a weak
1: that's
0: man.
1: That's different.
0: Once
1: we
0: on the
1: build
0: Saturday
1: it differently,
0: special.
1: You know? So they say that they want me to say here, so I will say that they all against the transgender to join the female sports, you know, because
0: yeah.
1: They would absolutely advantage over than the real female.
0: Right.
1: So that's they want me to talk about that. That's the only thing they get. They think
0: and,
1: I should have banned.
0: Did,
1: but California is not banning. Because right now they're circulating I verified the source, actually, not just Yahoo reported, Yahoo Sports, then probably 10 of a different meeting talk about, you know, the Olympic figure standing champion, Alisa Liu. And she has a very unique family, a father without a mother. So all the five kids they have, one is a triplet, you know.
0: Yeah. Oh, wow.
1: Total five kids all by the, what do you call they hire a person to get pregnant, what do you call
0: it? Surrogate.
1: Surrogate mother.
0: Yeah, yeah.
1: So all by that. So the family was no mother. And then one of these triplets have one recently become a transgender.
0: Okay.
1: It's a boy. Was a boy.
0: Okay.
1: Three of them. Okay.
0: Yeah.
1: I think one girl, two boys, something. I'm not really familiar with these details. But so the Chinese, in Chinese community, it's a big news. And then he won every sports in Albany. Here, you know. Albany, you know. Where
0: Albany?
1: Albany High
0: near,
1: School.
0: Near Berkeley,
1: yes.
0: Yeah.
1: So they verify all this. He did. But they don't. It's nothing to do with her. She didn't never say. One of my brother become a transgender to join the women's sports. But they just see other records they found out from July. So they reported that. So that call attention is that in California still allow transgender was man and to join the women's sports. So they were against that. They think it's unfair for
0: uh-huh.
1: women. So that's all that they want me to say that in here. They're not going to call in because I said that's the only thing they wanted to concern that. They're against. They think California should change in law. It's not national. We don't have the policy.
0: Yeah.
1: California still allow.
0: Yep.
1: Yeah, so that's the thing they want me to talk about. I don't know if it's worth
0: We'll see. There are no phone calls now. I don't know if it's because the system is down or because people are just too interested in listening to what we have to say. I don't know yet, but back to these comments here. David Chimp, remember the realtor that we met in South Carolina? Unfortunately, there is so much wrong with the post you copied and pasted. Your original posts are much better and accurate. Wow, another compliment. Jeez, I love this. The original poster was obviously a very uneducated MAGA steeped in Fox News misinformation. But then Roger Vandervert says David Chimp's arrogance is so typical of the snooty leftist this post is all about. And David Chimp responds, laugh out loud, didn't mean to hit a nerve, but you'll get over it. Now here's Christine Kraft again. Gee, I'm no fan of a president who never bothered to read the Constitution, but I want him to live well into his hundreds, his faithful spouse at his side, handling the diapers, the catheters, the bedpans, the feeding tube, the compression garments, all by herself. All the hardworking immigrants who usually did those tasks for minimum compensation will have been deported. The current wife, already closer to 60 than 50, will be in her late 70s, no longer able to sport those hooker high heels. Pity. I mean, she is sort of funny in a mean sort of way, right? Mm. John Hooper says, thank you, Mike. George Myers says, usual mega solutions, M-E-G-A, to many problems. Stick to the facts. Steve Hartman says, George Myers, seems to me, George, that everything MZ posts was a fact. And only for megas, not the rest of us. God save the Queen, says George. And there's one reply to that from someone named Tom Abbott. George Myers, addressed to George Myers. And I thought I was pretty crusty with no filters. By the way, it's MAGA, not mega. At least I got that part right. Picky, picky, picky. You say MAGA and I say mega. Larry Azaro says, we're at war now. Muslims are invading and have infiltrated our government positions, which need to be eliminated forthwith. And Andy Van Valer, our brilliant friend who knows all about AI and is running AI training sessions, says, corruption abound. You know what? I think that's it. I think that's it.
1: Okay, now you can wait for the phone call.
0: Now we want to hear from people.
1: You think I will have a phone call?
0: Well, you know what I'm going to do?
1: System going to work?
0: I'm going to call it myself to see if it's working.
1: Oh, you want me to call? I can call.
0: Discard changes. Yeah, you can call if you want. Here, no, it's easy for me. 479-1080. I'm calling it. Dave, it's broken. Doesn't work at all. Yeah. Yeah, I can't hear you, Dave.
2: Okay, I'll go and reset it. So just give it a,
0: I just called it and I get the voice, the attendant voice. So yeah, okay. Well, that's good news and it's bad news. It's bad news that we have a failure in the system again. And
1: why always Saturday?
0: Well, no, it's happening. Dave tells me it's happening. Yeah, increasingly. And, you know, I'm at a point where I don't want to spend tens of thousands of dollars and nobody's willing to sell advertising or corporate sponsorship for KSCO. So it means I have to pay for everything and I'm not going to do that anymore. Those days are gone, you know. Mm-hmm. So we either have to find some people who would be excited about helping KSCO survive and thrive.
1: Oh, no.
0: Or it's going to go away. I mean, it's as simple as that.
1: Yeah.
0: And I don't blame people. You know, some people, I don't know, probably 99.99999% of the people in this world are very adverse to selling anything, whether it's radio sponsorships or advertising or anything. You know, very few of us are decent salespeople because we, most of us can't handle rejection, you know. So, yeah, I thought it was very odd that during all of this discussion here, there were no phone calls, even though I hadn't invited phone calls. But, okay. Yeah, now the screen is switching now. So I think we're going to be connected here pretty soon, and people will be able to call in.
1: You don't have the red lights?
0: Huh?
1: No.
0: Yeah, that's broken too, but I'm hearing myself.
1: Okay.
0: I'm hearing myself, and you're hearing me, too, so. Mm-hmm. anyhow. Yeah, usually when it freezes, Dave, nothing happens, but I've never seen it freeze in this way, you know.
2: I've never seen that happen either. That is strange, but I have just reset it, so it's going to be about 30 seconds. Mm-hmm. Probably won't be able to use it till the next hour, you know, 6 minutes after.
0: Oh, yeah.
2: It's going to take a few more seconds here.
0: Okay. Good. It just keeps saying connecting, waiting. Now, oh, good. Here it is. Oh, there's a whole shitload of. I mean, a potload of callers now here that are trying to call in. So, let's see. Okay, I'm just going to take this first one. Who is this caller ending in 577?
3: This is Flo calling from Carmel.
0: Oh, hi, Flo. Thank you for calling.
3: Okay. Am I talking to Michael now?
0: You sure are. And and the whole KSCO audience who happens to be tuned in.
3: First of all, as to Christine Kraft's remarks about Donald Trump not reading the Constitution, what about all those people in power that have read the Constitution and are allowing all these crazy things to go on, like, you know, that you quoted in that wonderful piece that you did about immigrants, you know, illegal immigrants coming in and
0: all the bullet points. I know what you're saying.
3: All the bullet points. They were great. So I would like to say to Christine Kraft, Donald Trump may not have read the Constitution, but what's worse, those people in power who have read the Constitution and are violating it all over the place, I'd like her to think about that.
0: Okay. Very good. Okay. We got 15 seconds left for this hour, and there are three other people besides you on the line. You're finished, right? You're on hold now, we'll hold you over till the next hour. KSCO Santa Cruz, Salinas, Monterey, San Jose, it's 11 a.m.
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5: News this hour from Town Hall. I'm Jason Walker. Huge earthquake striking western Colombia, killing at least 111 people and damaging hundreds of buildings. That quake at 7.4 is the country's strongest in years and was followed by nearly two dozen aftershocks. President Trump signing an executive order to scale back childhood immunizations. The directive cuts recommended vaccines, splitting up the combined MMR shot.
6: So the MMR, we want to have separate visits, separate times. The vaccine being broken into three separate single doses and vaccines being administered in separate visits. For example, at 1 year, you should have five separate visits for vaccines rather than getting them all in the same day.
5: New details emerging about what Dr. Anthony Fauci was telling the public about the risk of COVID vaccine to pregnant women versus the concerns he was raising privately during the pandemic. Correspondent Laura Winters.
7: Text messages from his own phone indicate that Anthony Fauci privately raised concerns that the COVID vaccine could theoretically be linked to miscarriages. Publicly, he insisted there were no red flags for pregnant women. Fauci still went on to recommend pregnant women get vaccinated. These text messages are being released by Kentucky Senator Rand Paul and Wisconsin's Ron Johnson. They are part of 34,000 texts and 522 voicemails obtained by the Senate Senate Homeland Security Committee from Fauci's government-issued cell phone.
5: Washington, D.C. officials say the president's extended National Guard deployment is an attempt to restrict the city's Democratic city. Now, the temporary deployment has been extended through January 2029. The presence of troops, though, has greatly reduced the amount of crime in the city. More on these stories, townhall.com.
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5: Dean. Dolphin is now a tropical storm, but has caused a lot of problems in eastern China.
9: Dolphin made landfall Sunday evening in Zhenjiang province, with winds of around 93 miles per hour, after bringing heavy rain to northern Taiwan over the weekend. State broadcaster CCTV reports that authorities in Zhejiang province are searching for people trapped in flooded homes and are clearing broken branches from streets, while the authorities warn of risks of severe flooding and landslides in some areas. Before the typhoon hit, more than 300,000 people were preemptively relocated, and Shanghai's two airports cancelled more than 1,300 flights. I'm Charles de Ledesma.
5: Canada has put its military on standby to help battle wildfires in British Columbia. One person has died, thousands forced to flee. Ottawa government has already approved requests for help with shelter and accommodations, and parts of the western United States still battling fires as well. Breaking news and analysis, townhall.com. U.S. stocks edging down Monday from their record highs after oil prices had climbed. That as a result of some questions concerning passage through the Strait of Hormuz. New York correspondent Seth Soutell has a look at the numbers.
10: Stocks slipped below their latest all-time high on Wall Street while crude oil prices rose again. The S&P 500 fell 0.1% Monday. The Dow fell 60 points. That's also 0.1%. The Nasdaq Composite lost 0.3%. Intel dropped 4.1%. The chipmaker said it may sell $15 billion of stock amid booming demand for AI computing power. Berkshire Hathaway rose 1.8%. The company, formerly led by Warren Buffett, became the latest to beat profit forecasts in the latest quarter. Brent crude rose 5%. Seth Soutell, New York.
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11: Oh, hello, darling. I hate to hang up on you, but...

0: Okay, we're going to be instituting some new rules about callers now.
1: Yeah.
0: Starting immediately. And I'll explain after the music here.

0: from Vince in Pacific Grove email. Good morning, MZ. You're a great broadcaster. Wonderful show this morning. Another compliment. Wow. A two-part compliment, huh? Too bad that you're not accepting calls, because I've been trying to call all morning, and Rosie is answering the phone on the computer saying to call back later? Question mark. Please, when you come to work on Saturday, be ready to engage the public. Thank you, Vince in Pacific Grove. Okay. Vince was smart enough to start the email, the somewhat critical email, with a compliment. In fact, a double compliment. So, you know, he's a pretty smart dude. There's no question about it. Plus, I like him.
1: So what's the rule?
0: Okay, well, the rule is, just like you tell me I waste an awful lot of time not getting to the point. And that's what makes me a lousy talk show host. That's why nobody in all these years, everybody in the world who has been in radio this long has been honored in some way or another, except me. And I've concluded that the reason no one's ever honored me is because you're right, I'm a lousy talk show host with no talent. Okay? Because I go on, and even worse, I let other people go on, the callers. You know, and that makes for lousy radio. So I don't deserve to be to receive an award or be honored in any way. You have been right all these, you know, as long as I've known
1: but
0: you.
1: But that's not what I mean.
0: Oh, it isn't?
1: Yeah.
0: What do you mean?
1: I'm talking about your mental defect. That's right now show you can focus on things.
0: But I've never been able to.
1: Yes, you do. Listen to before your interviews. You stay in the point, stay in the content. You right now you don't. You just talk one thing and I mean talk something else. Severe.
0: Okay, well, here's the rule.
1: It's nothing to do with
0: let me cut to the chase.
1: A reward or
0: going
1: anything.
0: Forward, every caller has to get to the point and not repeat him or herself. And MZ, the lousy talk show host, has in the past allowed that to go on. No more! It's not going to happen anymore. Is that understood? Do you understand it?
1: Yeah, I thought it was some kind of new. It's right now you call and you had to wait. And it's pre-screen on it.
0: Pre-call screening.
1: Yeah.
0: Well, that's another thing that's wrong with our system, you know. But anyhow, well, we're going to take next, and that's G. Joe. He doesn't talk. He doesn't repeat himself usually. He's a pretty good caller. Go ahead, G. Joe.
2: Yeah.
0: You're on.
2: Okay, I'll try to make this quick as possible. I got a couple different subjects. But first, the comment that you read earlier about Amy, that, you know, basically her past is a lie, whatever. One of my thoughts was, yeah, maybe it's a stupid American making a comment like that. But we all know that there's communist Chinese who will post things here with American names just to stir it up. I mean, I bet you that Amy's on a list, okay? Because we've had, uncovered a communist police station, in New York and in L.A. or whatever, that keeps tabs on people? I wouldn't be surprised if she's on a list, and if they could discredit her, someone's assigned to try to discredit her. My point is, the Russians, the communist Chinese, the North Koreans, the Iranians, whoever, they post stuff here as Americans to stir it up. Okay, that's what I've heard, and I believe that. So,
0: and there's nothing that can be done to stop that, because then it's a violation of free speech in this country, right?
2: Well, we just have to be aware that when people say inflammatory things like that, you know, it might not be an American. And it might be a stupid American. But we just keep that in mind. We're being influenced. So we just step back. It might be an influenced here, you know, because that comment was ridiculous. And for anybody who doesn't know, I mean, Amy laid it all out. For us regular listeners, just real quick, Amy was born in communist China. I guess she's a Christian, so that holds well with the Aren't you a Christian in your family?
1: Yes.
2: Amy?
1: Yes.
2: Okay, that probably didn't bode well for you in a communist Chinese. So that's strike one. You ran into trouble. They said the government, I guess, told you to denounce your parents. You refused. I guess you're in 10 years in a labor camp, whatever type camp, maybe almost raped, almost killed, escaped. Okay. I don't think that's BS. Who would make up whatever? So that's your story.
1: Yeah.
2: For someone who doesn't know. Okay. The other thing about influence, real quick, is like these data centers. When I'm talking about influence from foreign countries, everybody's in an uproar about these data centers. Oh, they're going to eat up all this electricity. Your bills are going to go up. Well, it's come out that the Chinese are starting up here because they want us to slow down so they can overtake us in this data center, AI, battery, all that. And that, to me, that's believable. And I got another subject real quick, but any comments?
0: None for me. I like everything you say,
1: yes.
0: Particularly the he didn't make a compliment, did he?
1: not yet. The last one will be, right?
0: Okay, good.
1: Jijo.
0: Yeah.
1: Will be compliment to MZ.
2: Okay.
1: Yeah.
2: The other thing is, someone mentioned about transgender and some uproar about that. Okay, we would like these transgender people, okay, be transgender in your own homes, be transgender in your own groups. Yeah, okay, maybe you're a medic, whatever, that's fine. But where I think the uproar came up, and I think it was mentioned here, was they want to play female sports, or they want to go into female restrooms. I think that's where the uproar is. That's where the backlash was. Mm-hmm. So that's my comment about that.
0: Okay, good.
2: That's it.
0: Oh, really? Okay, yeah. Call now. Okay, I was remiss and didn't send the phone number for Sandy Stone to call in. So I hope she will receive this and call in now or next hour. So, Jijo, thank you very much for calling 479-1080. Here's Arthur in Prunedale. You're on, Arthur.
3: Hey, good morning, MZ.
0: Hi there.
3: Fantastic program.
0: There must be some mistake.
3: I'm impressed. Very impressed as usual. I know sometimes I disagree with you, but 90% of the time, you and Amy are a fantastic team. Unbelievable. A Chinese woman immigrates to the United States. She's a Christian. She discloses her experience in China. And Christine Kraft has the audacity, and other people have the audacity to question her authenticity. It's just amazing. But you guys are great. And so here's the build-up. That's the compliment. I know
0: okay,
3: you like
0: good.
3: That.
0: Thank you.
3: So,
0: well done.
3: I like your bullet points. Great way to start the show. And here's the problem, not with you, but with what's going on in the country right now, in some respects. We have a lot of patriots who support the president, may not always agree with him, but they support the president. He is the most effective president. He didn't sit back, just get elected and give us a bunch of BS. He's doing something to improve the country. And the media, the school system, even some of the religious groups are down on his operation. And remember, though, we have to come up with a solution, and you are a big part of that solution. Speaking out with Amy, she's articulate today. She's speaking the truth. You're speaking the truth. Now your callers are starting to add into it. It's a great offensive move on our part, on the right, on the patriots' parts. And the left thinks they're the patriots. You know, that's the sad thing. It's easier.
0: Well, they have a right to feel that way.
3: Yeah, they can feel that way, but they're ruining the country. They think their values are sincere. They think their values are constitutional. And in many cases, they're not. They have an agenda of socialism leading to communism in this country. Amy can tell you that, you know, and this is what's going on. They've been fooled. Mark Twain, I think it was, said it's easier to fool people than to convince them they've been fooled. You know, you're speaking the truth to the truth seekers like us who already know what you're talking about, but we love hearing it on the radio, MZ and Amy. Are you in the studio or are you in San Francisco?
0: In the studio.
3: Oh, great. I'm so happy you're in the studio. That's good. You're close to home. Well, MZ, that's all I want to say. I hope you have
0: a couple of callers.
1: Thank you, Asa.
0: Yeah, we have a couple of callers.
3: Good.
0: And thank you for calling 479.
3: You're welcome.
0: I've got a number of emails that I need to read here. In fact, I'll do that real quick here before we get to the other callers, okay? But thank you, Arthur, for your...
3: Okay, I'm going to hang up now so you can talk.
0: Thank you. Okay, there he goes. Now, I have to put my reading glasses on again. I'm not used to this, even though

0: I saw that Rich Lieberman call. No.
1: No, he didn't call. Okay. He hasn't said a word. But we were worried that he had expired because we hadn't heard from him in way too long of a time. And he hasn't expired. He just decided to take a break for another break for 2 or 3 months this time. Mm-hmm. You know, but he's doing the YouTube channel again. Now, so we know that he hasn't expired. So anyhow, thank you, Zach Hawkins, for your host idea. David Clay says, I hope you keep going, but I think Dawn from Salinas would be a great show. I agree.
0: Yes.
1: Yeah, Dawn and Salinas would be fantastic. Okay, I guess that catches us up on the... So let me take off the reading glasses so I can see the distance and go here with Kelly and Aptos. Kelly, you are on.
2: Hi, MD and Amy. How are you guys?
0: Hi,
1: yeah, good.
0: Kelly.
1: Are you on a speakerphone? If you can, maybe you can get off of it.
0: Yeah.
2: There we go. Is that better?
1: Yeah, much better. You're on. Go.
2: Okay. So I just have a comment about the negative comments on the post that you put.
1: Right.
2: The one thing that I notice is everybody said how it is, not everybody, a group of them said how it's inflammatory and it, there, you know, there's wrong and not accurate statements in there, but nobody ever specified exactly which statement wasn't correct. So, for example, people that didn't go to school are being forced to pay for people that did go to school. How is that not correct? I just, you know, people throw out these really blanket statements. There, I just didn't see anything in that lineup that wasn't on, you know, their main list of things that they want. Like, they want, you know, it's just at the farmer's market. It's this huge booth on, you know, no ice, like, get ice out of here. And the left wants unfettered illegal immigration, and I just don't understand how all these people can wrap their heads around it. And then the one lady with her comment about Trump not reading the Constitution, he has constitutional scholars, attorneys around him all day long. Every single move he makes, they navigate like, okay, we're going to get sued on this, but we'll go this way. This is how we can use the Constitution. I don't know how we're going to get there. You know, it's so split. My mother-in-law sent me this really like negative comment about Trump and whatever. And then her next line was, we need to unify. And I'm like, well, how are we going to unify when all you guys do is crap all over everybody and then say, you know, this is just not happening?
1: Okay.
2: So, that's my
1: point. All right. Thank you very much, Kelly, for calling 479-1080. Sandy Stone is on the air. Hi, Sandy. How are you?
3: Hi, Mike. How are you doing?
1: Pretty good. Pretty good. So happy you were able to come on with us today. And let me lock you in to make sure that we don't lose you. Even though we've been having our share of technical difficulties, but all these years, all 35 and a half years, I've been so proud to tell the world that KSCO has the finest technical difficulties of any radio station anywhere. Now, this will resonate with Sandy because Sandy is an engineer.
0: Yeah.
1: And I've known Sandy, not real well, but I've known Sandy for like well over 50 years now, right? I mean, when you were the Wizard of Awe, Wizard of Awed, AUD.
2: Right.
1: Fixing stereos and doing anything, you know, audio engineering and even radio engineering. And in fact, you are the chief engineer of the local community radio station, KSQD, and have been for quite some time. And I am very excited about the prospect of mutual tours coming up, you know, maybe hopefully in the next week or two when Rachel is back. Rachel, the chairman of KSQD, we want you guys to come down here to the station.

0: and we want to go to where your station is located, and, you know, maybe come up with a way for us to work together or something going forward. But who knows? Who knows? But anyhow.
1: Well, we certainly hope so.
0: You had, you saw my post on Facebook recently.
1: Mm-hmm.
0: About it, which wasn't, you know, only part of what I posted was me talking. The rest was just copied and pasted. And it touched a nerve with you enough to comment on it. And so I can start giving my version of your background, but I think you would be much better yourself if you wouldn't mind. Is that okay?
1: Okay. I don't know if you're going to let me do it. I'll start in an unexpected place, if you will.
0: Please.
1: I was inducted into the National Women's Hall of Fame in 2024 as the first trans woman to be so inducted. It's a great honor. I'm happy to be there. I've also received the, and you may not know this, I received the Lifetime Achievement Award from the city of Santa Cruz, and also a Lifetime Achievement Award from the state of California.
0: Wow.
1: And I bring those credentials in here because this is an interesting place to be. I've lived in Santa Cruz for, well, since the late 1960s or early 70s. I've been part of the queer community here from practically day one. I've seen us through some very interesting times over the years. I've seen us through bills in the legislature that were attempting to say that gay people could not marry or that trans people did not exist. We've come through those over and over again, going through a bad period right now. Eventually it will pass. And my interest academically is that I studied here at UCSC in the History of Consciousness Department with Donna Haraway. And I'm responsible for starting an academic area of study called transgender studies. And I am a representative of that group. And what things remind me of right now in the United States are arguments in the 1950s that black people were really not human and therefore didn't have the right to vote. Those were interesting times. I was there for them. I saw that. And I saw how irrational that was at the time. And I saw how it was used to take advantage of certain groups of people. And I don't mean black people, but I will repeat a quote from Lyndon Baines Johnson, who was one of the authors of the original Voting Rights Act, who, before he woke up and saw what was going on, he said, and this is a quote, "If you could convince the meanest white man that he is better than the best black man, you can pick his pockets all day long." And that's pretty much, that's pretty much what we see happening today. But not with black people. Black people are still under attack. God knows. Gerrymandering is still a reality. But you can do it with other things, too. Anything you can do to get people to keep the wealth flowing upward is something that I believe certain politicians will use. And we're here now. I've seen hate before. I've seen hatred operate in this country most of my life at different groups. It happens to be one of my groups right now. And in the future, it will be whatever other group it looks like can be marginalized in order to mobilize hatred for a political purpose. And as with black people in the 1950s, trans people are still here. And as with black people in 2026 and people of color, we'll still be here in 2056, and we'll still be fighting, because those fights never end. They just go back and forth. First, one side is in the ascendancy, and then the other. And right now, we're not doing very well, but life is long and interesting, and the pendulum will swing the other way. I've seen that, and I'll see it again. So there's your little bit about what I do, and maybe a little bit about how I think. It's your turn.
0: I grew up being taught that it's rude to ask a lady her age.
1: Uh-huh.
0: Could I get a pass from you for that?
1: Sure.
0: I read something recently that blew me away, and maybe it was false. How old are you, Sandy?
1: 108. No.
0: How old are you really?
1: I'm 89.
0: Well, that's almost 90. That's almost 90, and I could not believe that. I would have believed maybe late 70s. And you're as sharp as anybody I've ever known.
2: Yes,
0: just talking to you.
2: Yeah.
0: Does that blow you away?
2: Yes.
0: I mean, we've confirmed it.
2: Yeah.
0: And we can tell Al and Son.
2: Yeah.
0: We were on a walk with Dr. and Mrs. Future recently. Beach walk, and they know you, Al and Son Lundell. And
1: right.
0: I had a recent conversation on the phone with Sandy. And you guys have known each other for years and years. And did you know that Sandy is like 90 years old? And Son said, no, that's not true. That's not true. Maybe close to 80.
2: Yes.
0: So we got it from the horse's mouth. It's fantastic.
1: Okay.
0: Whoa.
1: I'm close. I'm 90-ish. Give me a little more time. You know, make this phone call in a couple of weeks, and it'll be 90.
0: Really? Wow.
1: Yeah.
0: Gosh, that's amazing.
2: Unbelievable. Yeah.
0: So I mean, wow. I don't know what to say, except do you have any questions? I'm speechless. But
1: okay.
0: Let me say this. Okay.
1: All right.
0: That's something from Herbert. No, Hubert Humphrey, I think he used to say stuff like that. So I like to think, Sandy, that people are getting more accepting of different people than they have been historically. But listening to you, I'm thinking you might not agree with that statement or that thought.
1: Well, I believe very much in Martin Luther King's statement, which he actually modified from someone else's, but I believe that the arc of the moral universe is long, but eventually it bends toward justice. Okay, but that doesn't mean that we'll see it in our generation, and I don't think Martin Luther King believe necessarily that he would see it in his generation, but he could see it in a dream. He could see it coming over the horizon. And I see that too, but I also feel, I won't quite say believe, that we as humans are very messy, and we can be very irrational, and we can see things in a way that satisfies some deep hurt that we have. And in the process of satisfying that wound, we might do things that go against the interests of other people. I mean, you've probably seen people who are hurt who yell at other people just because they're in pain. So I think humans can be like that too. And we're also, one of the reasons we survive as a species is that we're different. And that's very important, that we don't act one way, we don't think one way, and there are always little vortices at the boundaries where different kinds of people meet. It's really perfectly smooth. And I think that's one of the things that gives us our vitality as a human race, is the fact that we're continually changing. We're continually learning about how things work, and sometimes mislearning, because that makes some things go better, and then we have to correct for that later. We've been through, if you go back far enough in our history, and you don't have to go back very far, you will find something called the Chinese Exclusion Act, which was meant to keep Chinese people from coming into the country. And then we had unspoken, but, well, very real rules that during World War II kept Jewish people from coming into the country. And I think we would look at that now and go, how could we ever do those things? Our country is so based on plurality, on mixing, on sharing. Well, we're doing it again, folks. We're doing it again right now. And there will come a time when we will grow beyond that. But does that mean we will grow into a perfect world? Probably not. We're messy. I said that before. We're a messy species, and we're iron, and we're ornery.
0: Yeah.
1: And some other thing will come up, some other whatever it is, some other group to hate because right. It serves someone's interest.
0: Jeez.
1: And we'll figure it out. It will take time.
0: Well, maybe I'm unrealistic, but, you know, I got into this, talk radio thing with KSCO 35 and three quarter years ago.
1: Right.
0: Uh-huh. Hoping that it could be a very valuable platform in getting people to have civil discussions with each other and maybe mm-hmm. come up with common
2: Something happened. I'm so glad, Sandy, I'm so glad that you're coming to talk and to educate people for lots of things. Lots of people didn't know about it. But I think couple of years ago, you were invited to Robin, is right? Also transgender.
0: Robin Goldstein.
2: Goldstein. Yeah,
0: you know who we're talking about, Sandy?
1: No, you have okay. the advantage of me.
0: Okay, Robin Goldstein was a talk host here on KSCO for a number of years. An Apple attorney, corporate attorney, who I think became independent after, still works with Apple, I think.
2: Mm-hmm.
0: She was on the Saturday special, I'm talking about probably in the late 90s, or maybe it was, yeah, happily agreed to come on and talk about what it's like to be non-gender. And mm-hmm. I just couldn't. One of my first questions to Robin mm-hmm. at on that Saturday special was Robin, do you have a schlong? And she agreed to come on, so why can't I ask a question that I'm curious about?
2: Yeah.
1: Okay.
0: So
1: I don't
0: anyhow,
1: remember what Robin said.
0: I don't either. I think the answer was yes. Yeah, at that time had a schlong, but who knows what about afterwards. Mm-hmm. I mean, okay. Robin was a great friend of KSU. No, still alive, but Interestingly, the last time I talked to Robin on the phone, I said, would you be willing to come? And she, Robin started a podcast, you know, that's, you know, I don't know how regular it is now, but I said, would you, it's, haven't had you on the Saturday special for a long, long time. Will you come on? And she wouldn't do it. Wouldn't do it. And this was fairly recently. And the reason, I said, why? You're the most open person. Like, and you did it. You blew me away, you know, 20 years ago, or 20 plus years ago, when I expected you to say no. And you said, absolutely, no problem. She says, there's a lot of hatred out. There's a lot of hatred out there now that wasn't there then.
2: It's during the COVID, right? After the COVID, right? During the COVID, 2022 or something. Yeah.
1: Well, now we have rising hatred across a fairly wide spectrum. Anti-Semitism is going up again.
0: Oh, my God, yeah.
1: Nobody asked for that. And, yes, there's a tremendous amount of anti-trans sentiment, which is more of a tribute to how efficient politics works than to anything else, because you see something like the government of the United States attacking the state of Michigan because of all its trans athletes, or the state of Maine because of all of its trans athletes polluting the waters. And when you look closely, there are four trans athletes in Maine. There are 250 athletes in Maine. This is like trans people represent like a rounding error in the number of people in Maine. And yet, there are politicians who gain points by claiming that those trans people are a menace. Okay. There's got to be more to that.
0: You must see this, obviously, or you wouldn't be talking about it, you know, but I'm sort of surprised, but I shouldn't be, because look at the, Sandy mentioned the rise in anti-Semitism. It's dramatic, you know. I mean, if my parents were alive now, they would be shocked. Yeah. And yet, when I was growing up, they would say things, because they're from Brooklyn. And there was a lot of anti-Semitism in the 20s and 30s when they were growing up. I think they sort of went overboard when they say, oh, so-and-so was a Jew hater. And I got to know so-and-so, and that so-and-so wasn't a Jew hater, you know? So, anyhow, we've got a couple of callers who have been...
2: Can I talk to Sandy a little bit? Sandy, in China, I never... You know anybody transgender or anything. I think it's totally forbidden or whatever it is. So the first time I know is in San Francisco, 1990s. I work for the industrial, fashion industrial, the company. So they have a model agency and talent scout and a designer, all kind of different people together. So one time the model agency guy, they supply lots of models for Macy's to modeling the underwear. So that happened to one big incident happened. All of a sudden, and Macy's said that there's one model. They ask everybody had to take out your underwear. So one model said that have a male organ. So the other female, they all come back and say they want to sue Macy's, they want to sue agency. Say, how can you expose to all the female models with somebody's male? So that person from Vietnam, and she's a half American, black American, half Chinese. Vietnam means Chinese. And her name is Lucy Chen. So they immediately fired her, but she was crying. I like her very much because I didn't know transgender or anything. I had no idea what's her story. So, you know, I just talking to other model. I said, calm down, you know. He didn't attack you, assaulting you, anything as a male acting or whatever, sexually, whatever. He didn't do anything, right? She just have that. So I want to know the story. So she told me. It's a very touching story. I write about Miss Lucy. I think it's more than Miss Saigon. You know, there's a real victim of the Vietnam War. You know, because the father was never be a father. It's an American soldier, black soldier. And the mother was a prostitute in Vietnam. And so she just happened to her. And she born, you know, as a boy. But she told me, and she always wanted to be a girl. She wear gold clothes, everything, right? So grow up and then be double discriminated in Vietnam because number one is not the white. If white in Vietnamese, probably better than black in Vietnamese. You know, just double discrimination. She was very horrible life. So one day, and one of American tourists, I think it was an artist or something, he said, you know, you were beautiful. Maybe I can sponsor you to America, be a model. Because she's beautiful, really gorgeous. I mean, everything, figures, everything, just skin color with coffee or it, just unique, very exotic, you know. So, but it didn't happen. So all of a sudden, I think I get to the Thailand. So they have a lot to show, you know, this, all those, I don't know, the real transgender or whatever it is, you know, it's like here, what I call, drag show. You know, in San Francisco, right? So that kind of show, Thailand's very famous. So they recruit her, and that time she is a boy. So they was given a hormone, you know, so you had a boobie grow up, you know. So because, but it was horrible situation, you know, forced her to be a prostitute, and, you know, the kind of, you know, human trafficking her everywhere, whatever. So it's very, very rough life. She told me all about it. Then finally have another tourist from America in Thailand. So really sponsor her to United States. And then she end up become the model. So everything's going well. And then this Macy's thing happened, you know. So it's been all. And then I was very touched. I listened to it, so I was crying. So I said, I want to write that. So I write Miss Lucy. I think The Guardian was published that story.
0: Bay Guardian,
2: yeah.
0: In San Francisco.
2: Yeah. Then, and there was have one person, I think, work for that time, San Francisco City Hall. If you are the employee, they were helping you the surgery, you know. To become it's a very extensive surgery, very expensive too, but the city will pay for it. But you had to be sports of the city or you work for the city. So they manage her, somebody married to her. So, so provide the surgery. So finally she become a real girl. So that's all I know about that thing. So I totally understood that. But I didn't follow up. I don't know what's the following her life. It would be very happy or have as a problem. Well, I don't know about it. So some people maybe have I don't know about Robin. Seems like she's successful too, right?
0: Become successful, absolutely.
2: Yeah, I mean, but didn't have
0: again,
2: any.
0: Didn't want to talk, whereas she, years before, she would love to talk.
2: So, Sandy, you saw everything, you go through every period of the thing, so you probably have some difficult times. So you're very happy who you are, right? You never regret.
1: No, I'm very happy with who I am.
2: That's great, great, yeah.
0: Cool.
1: And there are a lot of people out there who are not. And I'm sure there are a lot of people out there right now who are listening to the show who are not. If I could talk for a minute about, we make some unconscious choices when we're talking about transgender. Like we use words like male and female, and we assume that those are very clear distinctions. I don't have time to go into the details, but I would say that they are not. And there's also the thing of you become the gender that you want to be because you had genital surgery, and that's the moment at which you transition from, we never talk about the female to male people, but you never, that's the point at which you transition from male to female. That's just it's a cultural assumption, though. It's something we just take for granted. And my thing with not, my personal thing, is not to say, no, that's not the way it works, but to say, why do you think that's the way it works? Because I'm more interested in that, and I hope other people are more interested in that, too. Why, in a larger sense, are we disgusted by some things? Why do we find some things scary? Why do we find that some things make us nervous, as opposed to other things that just have us feel comfortable? And I've spent a lot of my life looking into that. And I can tell you from long experience that, A, I have no idea. B, I just discovered that schlong is a word you can use on AM talk radio. I'm very happy about that.
0: Well, I like to think the world is changing, and that words that you can use online should be usable over broadcast licensed airwaves. But who knows? That's another topic, I guess. Sandy, we have Shane in Australia. We have Rory in Watsonville, and we have Wendy. I don't know where Wendy is. But those are people who have called. Now, Rory and Shane, I think were on before you called in. I was thrilled when you called, and I was remiss in not sending you the phone number to call in until just now. But anyhow, are you into taking some calls?
1: I'm into taking some calls, but I don't argue with people who argue about whether I have a right to exist.
0: Oh, come on. Yeah, you're absolutely right, nor would I, but I can't believe that those people are KSCO listeners, because we have had a very strict rule that we have enforced for 35 and a half years that stupid people are not permitted to listen to KSCO.
1: Okay.
0: All right. So let's take next here. Rory in Watsonville. You probably called about something else, but let's keep it to the discussion with Sandy today.
3: Yeah, no, that's okay. That's fine. I can pivot. Thanks for taking my call. Couple of questions, Sandy. I don't question your right to exist. So I appreciate it if you don't put words in people's mouths before they have a chance to speak. So, first question is, what was your graduating class at UCSD? You say you're 89.
1: Okay. First, let me say that I don't believe that everybody who calls in questions my right to exist. But some people will.
3: That's kind of what you said. Well, you said you don't want to talk to people that question your right to exist.
1: I graduated history of... I'm sorry. Go ahead.
3: No, go ahead. What was your graduating class there at UCSD?
1: Do you mean the year, or do you mean the department?
3: No, the year.
1: Oh, the year.
3: You didn't tell me the department.
1: I actually got my degree in 1993, I believe it was.
3: So, if you're 89, right?
1: Yeah.
3: The school's been there for 60 years. You got your degree there 30 years ago. That means you were 59, right?
1: No.
3: When you got your degree? Well,
1: that
3: I'm just doing simple math. Maybe,
1: if
3: you're 89.
1: Maybe you're right.
3: Well, let's walk it through. The school's been there since 1965. That's a little over 60 years. You say you're 89. So you would have enrolled, if you were in the first class in 1965, you would have been 29. So you say you graduated in 93. That's 33 years ago.
1: Right.
3: So you'd been in your 50s when you enrolled at UCSC, correct?
1: I think it was a little younger than that, but all right. I'll take your calculation.
3: What, can I ask you, what were you doing the first 40, 45, 50 years of your life, your formative years and then your early professional years?
1: Well, I decided after
3: high school. Asking for a friend, as they say.
1: Sure. I was precocious in high school. I don't even want to define that word right now. I did not get along well in high school. I was out of step with what they were doing. Not because I was trans, just because I was a precocious kid. So after high school, I had a very bad taste in my mouth about higher education. So I went to work for Bell Telephone Labs for a while, and then I sort of dove into the recording industry in kind of some odd ways. I went to work for the American Foundation for the Blind in New York, where almost all the employees were blind, and I was precocious. And I learned about how to cut vinyl masters, and they learned various things from me. And then I moved on to work in a record pressing plant on the graveyard shift. And that I could tell you long stories about that too. But and then I simply bummed around the East Coast. I had this love for the work of various professors at various colleges or universities on the East Coast. And the East Coast, if we're talking about northern, northeastern, kind of the old area where we consider New England to be, everything's kind of close together there as compared to California. You know, you have to drive an hour to get from one city to another. Things were pretty close to each other on the East Coast. So I would go up to a professor's door. There was no rhyme or reason behind this. It was just a person whose work I'd read or heard of and was fascinated with. And I'd knock on their door and say, "Hey, I'm Sandy Stone. I love your work. Can I sit in on one of your classes?" And every one of them said, "Sure." I think for them it was a novel experience. And carpet-bagging scholars, you know, feral scholars didn't exist at that time. So I got to have a great deal of informal, very wide-ranging education, starting with English and going to esoteric parts of the technical world. And you can't make much of a living that way, and I didn't. And after a while, after I was able to say to myself, "Oh, this is not so bad," I decided that it was time to go back to maybe university. So I looked around at all the universities there were at the time that might be available to me, and I applied to three. And if you know anything about those three, you might find it interesting. I applied to Yale, I applied to Harvard, and I applied to St. John's College, which is this tiny college in Annapolis, Maryland, that operates on the Great Books Program, which is to say it's a very, very traditional education where there's no Friday night beer. You're in a seminar. You were expected to dress in formal clothing to go to classes. And classes ran all day and occasionally into the evening. You were expected to live on campus and participate in the academic life. Immerse yourself completely in the academic life. And academic life at St. John's meant you read what we would consider to be the classics, like Plato, like Aristotle, like in mathematics, you started by reading Euclid in Greek, which meant you had to learn Greek very quickly. It was a hotbed. It was fascinating. There were some very weird people there. I mean, we were quite a weird bunch. And the first question that you are asked when you get there is, well, it's not asked by you, and it's not asked by a professor. It's actually asked by Plato and in one of the Socratic dialogues. And they ask, tell me if excellence is teachable. And that simple question never goes away. And the other question that Plato has Socrates ask is an unexamined life worth living? And those two questions animated an awful lot of people, including me. They animated me to think about what I was doing with my life. And then
3: Did you enroll with St. John's? Or you just audited courses?
1: No, I actually enrolled. I got beaten severely about the head and shoulders, metaphorically speaking, by a dear friend who said, Sandy, what are you doing with your life? You have these various abilities. You could be using them for the benefit of whatever. You could be using them to help people. And you're squandering them. You're throwing them away. And the key to being able to...
0: Hold on. We're coming to the end of hour number two. And I'm hoping that Sandy can stay with us for at least part of next hour. Is that okay, Sandy? Can you do that?
1: Okay, sure.
0: Great. Okay, good. So we also have Wendy on the line, and we'll hopefully take some other phone calls. But for right now, we are going to do the news in about 13 seconds here. 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It's the Saturday special with Amy and MZ and Sandy Stone and the callers. And here's 11 o'clock.
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5: News this hour from Town Hall. I'm Jason Walker. Authorities in Colombia fear the death toll will just keep rising following that 7.4 earthquake in the western region of the country earlier in the day. Now, official death count right now stands at 111, but many are missing and fear dead. The quake was followed by 21 aftershocks. Republican National Committee hosting an unusual midterm convention September 9th and 10th in Dallas to spotlight the 2026 midterms. Here's correspondent Ken Lorman.
6: It will focus on portraying Democrats as captive to socialist and progressive extremists. GOP operatives have compiled extensive footage of figures like Hassan Piker, James Tallarico, and Michigan Senate nominee Abdul El-Sayed to depict Democrats as out of the mainstream. With speakers including Vice President J.D. Vance, HHS Secretary RFK Jr., and President Trump delivering primetime attacks. Ken Lorman reporting.
5: RNC Socialism Telethon will feature recurring progressive politicians and activists via video montage to expose the democratic destruction wrought by socialism. Senator Dave McCormick says the Democratic Party is moving further and further to the left, arguing that some of its leaders are embracing what he calls a dangerous socialist agenda. The Pennsylvania Republican tells the Salem Radio Network the leftist policies are way out of step with mainstream American values.
7: I thought the idea of socialism and communism was in the dustbin of history, and sadly, it's finding new traction. And if that were to lead our country in the White House, in the majority in the House or the Senate, I think it'd be a disaster.
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8: 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We all have different opinions, and that's great. 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And when it comes to sharing opinions, social media makes it easy, but it also makes it hard to hold back. 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Whoa, slow the heck down. 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Your anger is for a second, but your online comment is forever. 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
5: Well, dignitaries from all across Washington were on hand Monday at a base in South Carolina that was renamed for the late Senator Lindsey Graham. We have more on the story now from correspondent Jennifer King.
9: At a ceremony at what was Joint Base Charleston, Defense Secretary Pete Hegseth praised Graham's dedication to the military.
10: He knew the timeless truth that to ensure peace, we must be prepared for war.
9: Graham, who died last month, joined the Air Force after law school and spent over 3 decades serving in the Air Force, Air National Guard, and Reserves. Treasury Secretary Scott Bessent, who is from South Carolina, noted that the base hosts the 437th Airlift Wing with their massive C-17 military transports.
11: From today forward, these planes will have Joint Base Graham on their tail, a reminder that Senator Graham was the American people's workhorse.
9: I'm Jennifer King.
5: Breaking news and analysis at townhall.com. Under the proposed rule from the FDA, companies would have to document and submit their safety findings for new ingredients, giving regulators the opportunity to investigate if they see a potential safety risk. HHS Secretary Robert Kennedy Jr. says the amount of additives to food allowed in America was way out of hand.
12: When I came to HHS, I asked the FDA, how many ingredients do we have in our food? And they said that they didn't know. They said it could be 4,000. It could be 12,000. It's probably somewhere around 10,000.
5: An update on a story from over the weekend. Taylor Fresh Foods, parent company of Taylor Farms, now voluntarily recalling some products that include jalapenos because of worries about a possible salmonella contamination. More on these stories, townhall.com.
13: From Hollywood, it's time now for... Johnny Deller.
14: Paul Brennan, Inter-Allied Insurance Company, Johnny.
13: Oh, hi, Paul. How's the world doing by you?
14: Oh, I got troubles.
13: Oh, like what?
14: Like Albert W. Winkler.
13: Winkler? Who's he?
14: Maybe you mean who was he?
13: Well, which is it?
14: Well, that's the trouble, Johnny. We don't know.
13: Huh?
14: Well, he's disappeared, and with him a hunk of emerald worth exactly 100,000 clams.
13: Wow.
14: Well?
13: Sure.
15: Bob Bailey in the exciting adventures of a man with the action-packed expense account. America's fabulous freelance insurance investigator.
13: Yours truly, Johnny Deller.

0: 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Taxi from my apartment to the offices of Inter-Allied, where Paul Brennan wasted no time in getting to the point.
1: Albert Winkler was a partner in a small jewelry firm down in New York. Real exclusive type place.
0: Floyd and Winkler?
1: Yeah, that's the outfit. Well, a few days ago, they got hold of an emerald. It's called the Green Eye of Calcutta. And Johnny, the darn thing's big enough to choke a horse.
0: Okay, Paul, okay. I don't think you need to go any further.
1: No, wait. They plan to put it on an exhibition at the big international jewelry show in Chicago next month, and Winkler took it home to work on it.
0: Oof. Insured for $100,000, you said.
1: Yeah, and Winkler's insured for $10,000.
0: Okay, so who killed him and stole the rock?
1: Listen, will you?
0: Go ahead.
1: Well, Sunday morning, his partner Blewett tried to phone him at his apartment. No answer. So Blewett sauntered down to the office thinking he might be there.
0: But no sign of him?
1: Right. Nor of the Green Eye of Calcutta. Only a note Winkler had left the night before saying he was taking a stone home to work on it.
0: Well, that makes it look as though maybe Winkler...
1: Listen. About that time, the phone rang there in the office. It was the police department, also looking for Winkler.
0: Oh.
1: Yeah, they'd been called by Winkler's landlord after a chambermaid had found his apartment completely ransacked and the old boy missing.
0: Uh-oh. Who's working on it? For the NYPD, I mean.
1: Sergeant Randy Singer, 18th Precinct, Homicide. Old friend of yours, I believe.
0: Yeah, good man. Has he come up with anything?
1: Nothing. Well, Johnny?
0: Sure, Paul.
1: Now?
0: Now. Item two, another dollar for a taxi back to my apartment where I slicked the stubble off my face, showered, dressed, and was about to head for New York when the phone rang. Johnny Dollar.
2: Johnny Dollar?
0: That's right.
2: Oh, good.
0: Well, who's that?
2: Oh, yes, of course, Mr. Dollar.
0: Huh?
2: I must talk with you, sir. It's important, very important.
0: Well, who are you?
2: Me? Well, this is Wilbert Kenworthy Blossom. Yes, and I must see you right away.
0: Well, what's this all about, Mr. Blossom, did you say?
2: Oh, why, that's right. How did you know that?
0: Oh, is this some kind of a gag?
2: It certainly is not. And to think that now I'll be working with you on a... Oh, it's wonderful. Just wonderful.
0: What are you talking about?
2: Why, you. Don't you see? I follow every single one of your cases, sir. Either in the newspapers or on the radio. Oh, I'm your biggest fan.
0: Is that all you call to say, Mr. Blossom?
2: It is not. I'm calling about the mysterious disappearance of Mr. Albert Winkler.
0: Winkler? You know something about him, his whereabouts?
2: I certainly do.
0: Where are you, Mr. Blossom?
2: Here at my house in New York, and I'll be waiting for you, sir. Goodbye.
0: No, wait. Give me your address.
2: Oh, yes, of course. How could you know where to come if I hadn't given you that?
0: Yeah.
2: That was silly of me. Well, goodbye.
0: The address, man, the address.
2: Oh, of course. Yeah. It's 825 East 73rd Street.
0: Item three, $9.20, transportation and incidentals to New York City and 825 East 73rd Street. It turned out to be one of New York's famous old brownstone houses, well-preserved and reeking of an era long past, when the city's wealthy and elite had built row on row of these monuments to a now-forgotten financial aristocracy.
3: Well, come in, Mr. Dollar. Come in. I'm Wilbert Kenworthy Blossom, and I cannot tell you how thrilled I am to be working with you on this.
0: I don't know how to describe it, but I'll try. The inside of Blossom's home was unbelievable. Ornate pre-Victorian furnishings, heavy velvet draperies, huge lamps and chandeliers, gilt-framed mirrors, even an ancient horsehair sofa. It was also filled with dusty piles of newspapers and magazines, hundreds of old books.
3: Travel books, Mr. Dollar, and mysteries. Oh, I just love mysteries.
0: One corner of the high-ceilinged living room was piled with old trunks and handbags, an old carpet bag even. Boxes of tools and utensils were stacked about, an ancient Victrola, beat-up sewing machine.
3: You just never know when you might want to sew something new.
0: Old guns and pistols, some of them museum pieces. A stringless tennis racket. A pair of rusty handcuffs locked at the base of a floor lamp without a shade. A broken bicycle pump.
3: That's just in case I ever find a bicycle to go with it, you understand. Yes.
0: Against one wall stood an old metal cabinet loaded with rusty surgical instruments and a worn-out catcher's mitt. Yet, directly opposite was a corner shelf full of priceless porcelain figurines and rare pieces of china. Some of the old clocks and jewelry on the mantelpiece were collector's items. Fine original oil paintings lay among piles of old shoes. All in all, it looked as though the contents of half a dozen pawn shops had been dumped into it.
3: At auction sales, Mr. Dollar. Oh, yes, sir. I just cannot resist an auction sale or a bargain.
0: But What are you going to do with all this stuff?
3: Oh, just keep it. I like it. I like a lot of things.
0: Yeah, so I see. Including 12 gross of Spencer's superlative steel-tipped shoelaces, patented 1841.
3: They were a bargain, Mr. Dollar. Just like all this fine artwork is, too.
0: Yeah, sure.
3: Some of my friends pamper me a bit, though. You know, send me things they pick up at sale.
0: Yeah, now look, Mr. Blossom, you told me you know something about Albert W. Winkler.
3: Oh, yes. Yes, indeed.
0: Well?
3: And think of that magnificent emerald. Gone. Disappeared.
0: Yeah, but now you said...
3: And that poor Interallied Insurance Company. Oh, my... That's how I knew you would be called on this case. But $100,000 and $10,000 on Mr. Winkler.
0: Well, at least they're off the hook on him until he's proved dead.
3: Aha. And that's where I come in. With proof.
0: Proof? What proof? Have you seen Winkler?
3: Mr. Dollar, I have.
0: Well, where is he?
3: You understand, of course, that I know Mr. Winkler very well because I've seen him at his office so many times.
0: Yeah, okay, go on.
3: Oh, yes, indeed. Such beautiful, beautiful jewelry he had there. And, of course, he was always trying to buy some of the things I
0: had. But you say you've seen him. Where?
3: Well, Saturday I'd planned with a couple of old friends to attend a railroad auction. That was the Canyon City and Metropolitan Railroad.
0: Winkler was there at the auction sale?
3: Yes.
0: Did you speak to him?
3: Oh, no.
0: Well, why not? You said you knew him.
3: Oh, I didn't go to the auction. I wasn't feeling very well that day. I had a little... cough. It was kind of like that.
0: Then how do you know he was there?
3: My friends went, and at least they talked about going.
0: Mr. Blossom.
3: And I'm sure they did, too, because they sent me something from... And what do you suppose it was?
0: I don't know. I don't care. Now, look here. You got me
3: to... It was the very thing that has solved this whole case for you.
0: What?
3: And think of it. This dull, drab, dreary life of mine has suddenly become... Why, it's almost like a mystery story, isn't it? Adventure and...
0: Look, Mr. Blossom,
3: think
0: would you...
3: Think of it. I'm being a detective. I'm working with my idol, the famous Johnny Dollar. Oh, George.
0: Mr. Blossom, what did they send you?
3: What's that? Oh, yes, of course. Here it is, sir. It's right here between the erector set and the golf clubs.
0: This old trunk?
3: That's right.
0: Oh, great Scott, you think you do.
3: But at first, of course, I thought of calling the police. But knowing all about you...
0: Mr. Blossom, let me see that. Excuse me.
3: There are a lot of crumpled newspapers on top.
0: Yeah, I see. As old as the trunk. Good Lord.
3: It isn't pretty, is it?
0: Sergeant Randy Singer, homicide. Randy, Johnny Dollar, get somebody over to 825 East 73rd Street right away, will you? Body of Albert Winkler. Randy got there in a matter of minutes, got the same story from Blossom that I had, then called for the lab crew to come and take over.
4: Now, who delivered this trunk, Mr. Blossom?
3: But it was just a delivery man.
4: Can you describe him? Would you know him if you saw him?
3: Yeah, well, he was big and strong. He was very strong.
0: Distinguishing features, scars or a limp or a beard or something?
3: Well, I told you, Johnny, he was big and strong.
4: How old?
3: Well, I would say he was somewhere between 25 and,
4: Yeah?
3: 50. Yes, I'm sure.
0: Well, that's a lot of help.
4: Yeah, you better have those thick spectacles changed.
3: But he was big.
0: Yes, we know, and strong. What about his truck?
3: Oh, I didn't see that. He left it outside.
4: No.
0: Now, look. These friends of yours who did attend the auction, who were they?
3: Oh, yes. Now the investigation proceeds. Now the excitement...
4: Who were they, Mr. Blossom?
3: Well, there's Randolph Harrison and...
0: Randy Singer took down the names of Blossom's three auction-minded friends... The lab crew arrived. Randy took off to dig up Blossom's friends, and I took a cab, that's item 480 cents, to the apartment of Elwood Blewett, Winkler's partner in the jewelry business. Blewett lived alone in a modest but tastefully furnished five or six rooms on East 52nd Street.
5: Of course, Mr. Dollar. I'll be glad to help you all I can. Albert's death has been a terrible blow.
0: Yes. Well, tell me this, please.
5: Yes?
0: Did Mr. Winkler make a habit of taking valuable pieces of jewelry to his residence?
5: Yes, Albert often took pieces home with him to work on them, clean, polish, and so on.
0: Oh, wasn't that a rather dangerous practice?
5: Frankly, I always thought so, but he felt there was far more chance of being robbed if he were alone at the office than at his flat, where he wouldn't be expected to have anything of great value.
0: Well, who has seen the Green Eye of Calcutta besides you and Mr. Winkler?
5: I'm not sure. Of course, almost anyone would have been able to recognize it.
0: Because of the publicity and pictures when you brought it over here.
5: Yes.
0: Come to think of it, Blossom indicated he'd been much impressed with it.
5: Wilbur Blossom?
0: Yeah. You know him?
5: He's been in the office many times. He and Albert were always bickering over pieces that either of us...
0: Bickering?
5: Well, it was really something of a joke. Albert always wanted some of Blossom's heirloom pieces, and Blossom wanted some of the finer things we had.
0: Did he ever buy?
5: Never. He always wanted us to put them up at auction or at a bargain price. Hardly our way of doing things, needless to say.
0: When did you last see Blossom?
5: Why, last Friday. I was busy with an important client, and from the back room where Albert worked, I remember hearing Blossom insist that Albert show him the emerald.
0: Oh, did he?
5: I don't know. The silly argument got so noisy that I closed the door on them.
0: Hmm.
5: Oh, now, wait. Certainly you aren't thinking that perhaps Wilbert Blossom...
0: I'm not quite certain what I'm thinking, Mr. Blewett. Item 5, 10 cents, phone call to Randy Singer.
6: No, not a thing, Johnny. One of the three names on Blossom's list is in Europe. The other two did go to the railroad auction, but purchased nothing.
0: Randy, do a couple of things for me, will you?
6: Like what?
0: Phone whoever is stationed at Winkler's place that I want to look it over.
6: Sure, everything is just as it was, including the poker that was used to kill him.
0: Also, I want a copy of the picture of the trunk your lab boys took and the list of Blossom's friends.
6: I'll have them waiting for you.
0: And post a man at Blossom's place. Keep an eye on him.
6: Hmm?
0: Yes, right away.
6: Johnny, have you learned something that...
0: No, just for his protection, say. I'll talk to you later.
6: Yeah, but...

0: Says it's very urgent, sir.
1: Okay, thanks. Johnny Dollar.
2: Johnny, how did you know?
1: Huh?
2: The man I sent to cover Blossom's house for you got there too late.
1: What?
2: Whoever got in and attacked the poor old coot got away.
1: Attacked? Blossom?
2: Yeah, really did a job on him. Johnny?
1: Okay, Randy. Thanks.

0: Act Two of yours truly, Johnny Dollar, in just a moment.
1: Democracy. As everyone knows, democracy means many things. Self-rule of the people, a higher standard of living, freedom of speech, press, and religion, rights and privileges, liberty. But the most vital promise of democracy is mankind's right to dignity. For it is through the dignity of man that democracy has given mankind its greatest legacy of freedom.
0: Now, Act Two of yours truly, Johnny Dollar and the Blooming Blossom Matter.
2: Expense account item 6, $2.25 for a fast taxi ride to 18th Precinct Police Headquarters.
3: All right. As soon as I got your call, Johnny, I sent a uniformed man over to Blossom's house. From the way you talked, I thought maybe you suspected him.
2: Yeah, Randy, I'm afraid I did.
3: Boy, how wrong can you be? Anyhow, when he got there, he found the front door open and Blossom lying in the dark hallway.
2: Where's Blossom now?
3: In the hospital, but he's okay, just bruised up a bit. They're letting him out.
2: Fingerprints? Anything to go on?
3: Lab's checking on the prints right now.
2: Uh-huh. Let me know.
3: Yeah.
2: Anything else?
3: Nope. So, now let's find out who tried to put Blossom out of the way, and we'll have the guy who killed Winkler. And stole the 100,000 worth of emerald, then shipped Winkler's body to Blossom. Oh, and by the way, here's the picture of the trunk you asked for and the three names Blossom gave me. Harrison, Norton, and Scatterday. What are you going to do with them?
2: Randy.
3: Hmm?
2: Suppose the man who attacked Blossom is the one who did all the rest.
3: You got a better suppose?
2: Well, look, Randy, whoever wielded that poker on Winkler couldn't have been very strong. A really hefty wallop would have bent it out of shape.
3: And the lab agrees with you. But, of course, it didn't take much of a blow to finish off old Winkler. He didn't weigh much over 100 pounds, you know.
2: Yeah.
3: Any strong arm could have finished him off easily and without messing up the whole apartment.
2: And don't forget, whoever did him in also put him in the trunk and delivered it to Blossom's house. But why?
3: Yeah. Yeah, and where's the emerald? That's what you should be worried about. 100 grand worth of worry for your insurance company. Now, what are you going to do with that picture of the trunk and the list of Blossom's friends?
2: Oh, yeah, sure.
3: Hmm?
2: I'll see you later. Item 7, $5.50 for a taxi to the warehouse of the Canyon City and Metropolitan Railroad over in Jersey. There, I finally managed to track down a man who knew something about their occasional auction sales of unclaimed baggage and stuff.
4: Insurance investigator, eh?
2: That's right, Mr. McKinney.
4: One of those boys with a fancy expense count, eh?
2: Well, that's a matter of opinion. Look, you had an auction sale here last Saturday, didn't you?
4: That's right, handled it myself. Want to know something about something we sold off?
2: Exactly.
4: Then I'm your man. Always remember all about every single item I sell and who bought it and all about them.
2: That's fine, because I want to know if any of the names on this list bought from you on Saturday.
4: Yeah?
2: Randolph Harrison. Man by the name of Harrison buy anything?
4: Nope.
2: How about Percival Wentworth Scatterday?
4: Nope.
2: Ellsworth Norton?
4: Nope.
2: You sure, Mr. McKinney?
4: I'm sure.
2: How about Blossom?
4: That a man's name?
2: Yes, Wilbert Blossom. Well?
4: No, sir. Nope, never heard of him. And like I told you, I never forget the stuff I sell or the fellows I sell it to.
2: Wait. This picture of a trunk.
4: Huh?
2: Have you ever seen this trunk?
4: Well, yeah.
2: Did you sell this trunk on Saturday?
4: Yes, I did.
2: To whom? Come on, man, it's important.
4: Well, and I was real early in the sale. Yeah, before most of the people got here. Bought this trunk and had it sent to his apartment in New York.
2: And his name?
4: Well, it was a funny kind of name. Blinky or Winky or...
2: Oh, no.
4: Winkler. Winkler. That was it. Albert Winkler.
2: Item 8, $2, two drinks for myself at the nearest bar. But they didn't help to kill my feeling of utter frustration. Item 9, 5:50 taxi back to 18th Precinct Headquarters in New York for want of a better place to go.
3: Oh, it's about time you got here, Johnny.
2: Oh?
3: We matched up the prints we found after Blossom was attacked.
2: You know who made them?
3: Yeah, here's his card.
2: Carlo Bernasconi. Any reckon?
3: Couple of a dozen arrests, only one conviction.
2: Anything to do with jewelry?
3: Better. Accessory to a hijack operation a couple of years ago. He drove the truck.
2: Hey.
3: Sure.
2: Got a mugshot of it?

0: We got him. Downstairs. Come on, I'll take you down.
1: Randy, what's he look like?
0: Like you'd expect a truck driver to look, big husky brute.
1: Has he admitted anything?
0: Well, the threat of a murder charge made him talk, all right, but none of it makes any sense.
1: Of course it doesn't.
0: But he's our boy, all right. He killed Winkler and beat up Blossom.
1: I thought your lab decided whoever killed Winkler was a small fella.
0: Yeah.
1: The theory about the same man killing Winkler and beating up Blossom doesn't work.
0: But, Johnny, holy... Come on down. Let's talk to this Bernasconi.
1: After I make a phone call.
0: Huh? Who to?
2: Yeah?
1: Get me a man named McKenney. Canyon City, a Metropolitan Railroad warehouse over in Jersey. Make it fast, please.
2: Yes, sir.
0: Hey, you been over there, Johnny?
1: Just before I got here.
0: Did you find out anything?
1: No, but I'm going to now.
0: Like what?
1: Randy, for the first time, this whole thing is beginning to make sense.
2: Here's your party.
1: Mr. McKenney?
3: That's me.
1: This is Johnny Dollar, remember?
3: Sure do.
1: Good.
3: Say, now, I've been reading in the paper since you left here about that body found in a trunk over there in New York.
1: Yeah, well, look.
3: Is that same trunk you was over here asking about?
1: Yes. Now, you told me that trunk was bought by a man who gave his name as Winkler.
3: That's right.
1: Do you remember what he looked like?
3: Sure do. Why, I can give it to you as accurate as if it was in the police files.
1: Well?
3: Height, 5'9", maybe 9.5".
1: Go on.
3: Weight, between 155 and 58. You see, when I was young, I worked with a carny show guessing weight and height, and if I didn't guess it right...
1: Yeah, okay. Now, how about the color of the eyes?
3: Well, I noticed them because of the way he squinted through them thick, old-fashioned steel glasses.
1: Thanks, Mac. I'm sending you a 10 spot in the next mail.
3: Well, now...
0: Well, Johnny?
1: Come on, Randy. Let's go down and see this Bernasconi.
0: You find something out new?
1: Yeah. And I don't like it. I don't like it. Now, look, Bernasconi, you're in plenty of trouble for the assault on Blossom. Maybe even more. But I'm the man who can save you from a murder rap, if you'll answer a couple of questions.
4: Sure. I told the cops...
1: All right. Did you pick up and deliver a trunk yesterday morning?
4: Sure, I told him. For a guy named Winkler.
1: You got the trunk from Winkler?
4: Sure, at his apartment on East...
1: What did he look like? How tall?
4: Maybe 5'8" or 10".
0: What? Johnny...
1: Slight build or heavy or what?
4: I'd say about medium. Maybe 150 pounds.
0: Johnny...
4: Now, look, mister...
1: Now, wait a minute. You look. Did you deliver that trunk to a man named Blossom?
4: Sure. At 825 East 73rd Street.
1: What did he look like?
4: Him I never seen.
1: I knew it.
4: He hollered from a window that the door was open and I should put the trunk in the living room. What a junk house.
0: But you must have seen him later when you came back and assaulted him.
4: It was night then. When he come to the door, I just slugged him and let him lay there. Then I went inside where the lights was on to look for... Well, look for the big rock I'd read about in the paper. But then I heard a prowl car coming, so I beat it. Trunk wasn't there anyway.
1: Okay, Bernasconi. See you later, Randy.
0: Now, just a minute.
4: Hey, and what about me? You said it...
1: Item 10, 90 cents taxi to Wilbert Blossom's old brownstone house on East 73rd.
5: Come in, Johnny.
1: Thanks, Mr. Blossom. All recovered from your beating?
5: Oh, of course I am. Here, sit down.
1: You said you wanted to help me on this case.
5: Oh, yes, indeed. Why, this chance to work with a man I consider the finest insurance investigator in the world.
1: Yeah.
5: That's why I called you when I got the trunk with Mr. Winkler's body in it.
1: Mr. Blossom, why don't you
5: tell
1: the truth?
5: All my drab, dull life, I've wanted to be a detective, an investigator. And this was my chance. My chance... Tell the truth, did you say?
1: Mr. Blossom, listen to some facts for a minute and see what conclusions you draw from them.
5: Oh, deductions. Like a detective.
1: To begin with, this house of yours is so full of, well, junk.
5: I told you, Johnny, I like things.
1: But it also has a lot of fine paintings, sculpture, china, jewelry.
5: Oh, I like all sorts of things, especially if they're fine and rare and bargains.
1: Like the Green Eye of Calcutta?
5: Oh, the most beautiful emerald in the world.
1: And I would conclude that you'd do just about anything to have that stone.
5: Yes, Sir Johnny. I'd reach the same conclusion.
1: Okay. Now, when Albert Winkler and the emerald disappeared, it was in the papers that Inter Allied had written policies on them. Conclusion?
5: Yes, sir. I would deduce that you would be called in.
1: Wouldn't it be smart, then, if the killer was afraid I'd eventually get around to him anyway? Wouldn't it be smart for him to call me in and offer to help me? As a cover-up for what he'd done?
5: Oh, yes. Yes, indeed. Or at least he'd think it would. Oh, yes, I guess he thought it would.
1: Another thing, Mr. Blossom.
5: Oh? What is it? John?
1: The body was packed in the trunk with old newspapers. Like these you keep piled around.
5: Oh, yes, yes. And I would deduce...
1: So obvious that both Randy Singer and I overlooked them completely.
5: Oh, well, there are so many things piled around here. You couldn't be expected to... Johnny.
1: Yeah?
5: What really made you decide that... Well, I'd like to know.
1: All right. Albert Winkler was a frail little old man, about 4'11", not much over 100 pounds.
5: Yes, he was.
1: But the man who bought the trunk and had it sent to Winkler's apartment, who gave his name as Winkler, that man was about 5'9", 155 pounds. And he wore thick, old-fashioned steel-rimmed glasses.
5: But, Johnny, I can't see without them.
1: And there's the truck driver. The man who ordered the trunk delivered to this house gave his name as Winkler, too. But Winkler was dead by then. Dead from a blow inflicted not by some big bruiser, but by somebody of, say, your build.
5: Oh, that awful truck driver who thought the emerald would be in the trunk and came here to steal it and who beat me up. I suppose you want the emerald.
1: Yeah.
5: Here, Johnny, I kept it in this old coffee pot there that I picked up at an auction sale. Real bargain, too. Oh, isn't it a beautiful stone? Oh, if only Mr. Winkler would have sold it to me. At a bargain, that is. Then none of this would have happened. Well, I guess we better go now, hadn't we? It's such a silly thing. Me trying to act like a detective. I guess I didn't even make a very good killer, did I?
1: Why? Just this overpowering passion to have things? Maybe. Or maybe it was just a reaction. A last desperate attempt to some way, anyway, break from a lifetime of lonely, dull, drab idleness. I don't know. For some crazy reason, I feel sorry for the funny little old character who turned killer. Expense account total, including incidentals and fare back to Hartford, $61.55. Yours truly, Johnny Dollar.
6: Now, here is our star to tell you about next week's story.
1: Next week... A case so simple, so easy, so obvious, that it proves almost impossible to solve. Join us, won't you? Yours truly, Johnny Dollar.

0: Yours truly, Johnny Dollar, starring Bob Bailey, originates in Hollywood. It is produced and directed by Jack Johnstone, who also wrote tonight's story. Heard in our cast were Howard McNear, Herb Ellis, Herb Vigran, Junius Matthews, Herb Butterfield, Frank Gersel, and Johnny Jacobs. 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

0: from Hollywood. 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
1: Johnny Deller.
2: This is Harry Branson at Philadelphia Mutual Life and Casualty Company.
1: Oh, hello, Harry. What's with you?
2: John, I have a case I'd like you to handle for us. It's somewhat unusual.
1: Have you ever handed me one that wasn't completely screwy?
2: I said unusual.
1: And I said screwy. So now that we understand each other, what's it all about?
2: Well, absolutely nothing yet. But I'm very apprehensive about one of our clients.
1: Oh, Harry, you're the biggest worrywart I ever knew.
2: What was that?
1: I said, who is this client?
2: Dr. Walter Merrill.
1: Merrill? The scientist?
2: That's right.
1: Nobel Prize winner? The man who worked out the molecular orbital contraction, something or other?
2: Yes, yes, that's the one. As I say, John, I'm worried.
1: Well, who wouldn't be about him? I'll be right down to see you.
0: Bob Bailey in the exciting adventures of the man with the action-packed expense account. America's fabulous freelance insurance investigator.
1: Yours truly, Johnny Deller.

0: 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Expense of transportation and incidentals, Hartford to New York to Philadelphia. I didn't even stop to check my bag, but headed directly for the Philly Mutual building on Walnut Street. Harry Branson is a good insurance man, but a great worrier. Nonetheless, he'd given me some pretty important too. And after all, what do we live for? There you are, keep the change.
1: Thanks, Doc. John, what took you so long?
0: Oh, now, what's the matter, Harry? Forget to pay the rent on your office or just forgot the key?
1: No, John, as a matter of fact, I have the key right... This is hardly the place for levity.
0: Well, surely you haven't been waiting here on the sidewalk ever since you called me.
1: No, I haven't, but by checking plane schedules, I was able to determine when you'd arrive almost to the minute and not wanting to waste time taking you upstairs to the office.
0: Pretty urgent matter, huh?
1: Which boy, you should be here shortly.
0: What? Well, now, usually I arrange these things myself, Harry.
1: Yes, and how we pay...
0: Oh, Harry, you touch me to the quick.
1: Oh, now, please don't misunderstand me. I don't mean that there's ever anything really dishonest about
0: you
1: your
0: don't?
1: Expense account.
0: Well,
1: it's
0: you
1: only...
0: ought to. Believe me, I'll pad it to the hilt if I think I can get away with it.
1: Anyway, the most important reason for engaging the car was so that you can leave immediately...
0: Malaga?
1: Yes, New Jersey. It's a...
0: Oh, is that where Dr. Merrill is?
1: Yes, as is his custom, he chooses to work in some isolated spot where he can't possibly be disturbed. He and his colleague, that is.
0: Colleague? I always heard that he worked alone, freelance.
1: And you heard right. However, he now has a professor, Theodore Nash, with him.
0: Nash?
1: One of our... According to Dr. Merrill.
0: Never heard of him.
1: John, they're working together on what I'm sure is some top secret project.
0: Oh? Oh, see, wait. Didn't Merrill have something to do with the early rocket experiments?
1: Precisely. Which is why I suspect their present work may have something to do with the space satellite or intercontinental missiles or something of the sort.
0: Yeah, possible. But what has all this got to do with you?
1: Their insurance. Dr. Merrill has had a policy with us for some years. $25,000.
0: Oh, and probably
1: he took out a policy for $10,000.
0: Beneficiary?
1: Nash made Dr. Merrill his beneficiary.
0: Oh, well, that sort of thing is often done between men working together. Harry, you know that.
1: Yes, so that if anything happens to one, the other will be financially able to carry on what they've started.
0: Sure, right.
1: Which is no doubt why Dr. Merrill changed the beneficiary of his policy to Theodore Nash.
0: So, what's the worry?
1: No sooner was the change made than I received a letter of protest from Dr. Merrill's daughter.
0: Who's she?
1: Mrs. Howard Harding. She and her husband live in West Philadelphia. He's a welder for an aviation company, I think.
0: Well, what did she base her protest on, Harry?
1: She claims her father must have been coerced into changing the policy.
0: Oh, now, wait a minute. That sounds like the hungry relative who complains about being cut out of the will.
1: It might. If Mrs. Harding weren't a perfectly well-balanced, intelligent, and I'm sure quite unselfish person, a completely...
0: Is she good-looking?
1: Well, yes.
0: And real sweet to you?
1: Yes, she is. Now, John, I don't know what you're trying to imply.
0: They do it every time.
1: John.
0: Particularly when there's a bit of money involved. Good-looking insurance broker like you. And you're a bachelor, too, aren't you, Harry?
1: John, you're pulling my leg.
0: Oh, Harry. But then I guess we're all suckers for something like that.
1: That has nothing to do with it. I've had these hunches before, John, and they've always been right. Even you will have to admit that.
0: Yeah. Yeah, I'll confess that in the cases I've handled for you so far. Well, why don't you call up Dr. Merrill?
1: I think the quaint old fellow would die rather than have a phone near enough to disturb him in his work. Oh, there's your rental car waiting at the curb. So off you go, John, and see what you can find out.
0: Okay, Harry. It all sounds like a lot of nothing you're worried about, but as long as you're willing to pay for it. And I always did like South Jersey this time of year. I drove across the Delaware River Bridge into Jersey and headed for Route 45 to Westville, Woodbury, and finally Pittman, where I picked up Route 47. What Harriet said was true. These hunches of his had a remarkable way of panning out. And yet, who was I to complain? After a pleasant hour's drive through cranberry bog and farm country, through miles of orchards and the intoxicating odor of the peach blossoms, I pulled into the quiet little town of Malaga. Population, I'd say around 500. First stop, the post office.
2: Dr. Merrill?
3: Yeah, sure. You go back the way you came, about a mile, till you see the name Wampus Bung.
0: Wampus what?
3: Wampus means cat. Bung, bungalow. Wampus Bung.
0: Yeah.
3: Yeah, the doctor and the professor got the fourth cottage beyond it. White one with a fence around it.
0: Yeah, good, thanks.
3: And if you don't mind, you can take their mail out to them. They haven't been in to pick it up 4 or 5 days now.
0: Oh, nothing wrong, is there?
3: Well, who'd know the way those two keep to themselves? You'd think whatever they're working on was the atomic bomb.
0: Yeah, well...
3: Just to be sure, you let them know that you're at the gate now before you try to go through the fence.
0: Oh, what's that supposed to mean?
3: The professor sees you prowling around, he's liable to take a shot at you.
0: As I drove back and toward the edge of Little Malaga Lake, the idea of getting shot at by anyone living in this peaceful, quiet place seemed ridiculous. The lake itself, by the way, looked pretty inviting. I made a mental note to come back here on my own sometime after the fishing season opened. As the postmaster had indicated, the fourth cottage beyond Wampus Bung was heavily fenced in, so I gave notice of my arrival. I had barely left the car when the door of the little cottage opened.
4: Yes? Who is it?
0: Dr. Merrill?
4: Oh, yes.
0: My name is Dollar, sir. Johnny Dollar, insurance investigator.
4: Harry Branson?
0: Yes, sir, that's right. Harry Branson sent me down here to see you.
4: Oh, come in. I'm most glad to see you. Please, come into the house.
0: All right, thank you. Is Professor Nash here?
4: In the laboratory. But please,
0: as
4: come
0: he spoke,
4: into
0: the sliding door on the garage at the side of the house opened. A rather swarthy man stepped out, quickly closed the door, and threw a heavy bolt on it. Then looked over toward us suspiciously.
4: Yes, because it's better that you and I talk in private, alone.
5: Doctor, who is that?
4: Oh, yes, Professor.
5: If we have a visitor, why do you not bring him here where we can both speak to him?
4: Oh, yes, of course. This is Mr. Johnny Dollar, Professor Theodore Nash.
6: Mr. Dollar?
0: I do, Professor. I'm from your insurance company. Just making a little routine checkup.
6: Oh, fine. I'm very glad to see you. As a matter of fact, I wish to talk with you.
7: How do you do?
6: Now, come into the laboratory.
4: Professor, do you think it wise...
6: Oh, of course, Doctor. Since he is not a man of science, I'm sure there is no harm in his seeing it. And you have an experiment going, remember?
4: But I wish to
6: Mr.
4: speak
6: Dollar,
4: to him alone.
6: Within these four walls, the genius of Dr. Merrill and my own poor efforts are creating things that will startle the world.
0: Outside, the small building looked like an ordinary two-car garage, someone in need of paint and repair. But inside, it was immaculate and loaded with scientific equipment of all shapes and sorts and sizes. There were racks of test tubes, bottles of chemicals, beakers, a centrifuge, machines and apparatus I'd never seen before, that I imagine much of the world never dreamed of. And all of it as neat as a pin, not so much as a stirring rod out of place.
6: Ah, look, Doctor. The polymerization step is almost complete.
4: Eh?
6: Now you must continue the molecular balance check immediately.
4: Oh, yes. And you must both leave me. This must not be seen by anyone.
6: Yeah, we understand, Doctor. We understand.
4: I hope you will pardon me, Mr. Dollar.
0: Yes, of course, Doctor.
6: Oh, come, Mr. Dollar.
4: Yes, I will lock the door. Yes.
0: He does require privacy, doesn't he?
6: Yes.
0: Oh, hey, you're not going to bolt that door, are
6: you? Oh, of course not. Force of habit, I guess. Oh, it is he who keeps things locked so tightly when he is working. Unnecessarily so. But then genius is permitted his idiosyncrasies, huh?
0: Harry Branson seems to think you two may be working on something to do with guided missiles.
6: Very perceptive man. But that is something we must not speak about. Now, why have you come here, Mr. Dollar?
0: Well, like I said, just a routine checkup. We usually do this when a sizable policy has changed.
6: Oh, there is something unusual about two men working together on important things, ensuring in each other's favor?
0: Well, no.
6: But when his daughter perhaps objects...
0: You know Dr. Merrill's daughter?
6: Oh, I know about her, and about her unfortunate marriage to that day laborer.
0: Nothing wrong with day labor, Professor.
6: Yeah, but one who waits for a great man like the doctor to die so that he can get his hands on the insurance money.
0: You think that's why his daughter objected to the change?
6: Of course. But his money will be used to further his work by me. And, of course, for the good of humanity.
0: I see. Well, how soon do you think the doctor will be through with this experiment?
6: An hour, perhaps two. And then he will call me in to assist him with the crucial step. But now, about
0: well, look,
6: insurance...
0: why don't I run in town, arrange for a place to stay, grab a bite to eat, and then come back here, huh?
6: If you like. I'm sorry we have no room in the cottage.
0: No, don't give it a second thought. I'll see you later. Something of Harry Branson's hunch had passed on to me. A strange feeling about the whole setup. There was something wrong about both Merrill and Nash, particularly the latter. Something I couldn't quite put my finger on. Was Dr. Merrill afraid of Nash? don't know. Item two, a dollar even for a quick bite in a little cafe along the highway after I'd made arrangements for a room for the night in a private home. It was not much over an hour later when I drove back to the little cottage by the lake. And then I heard it. Someone pounding on the door of the laboratory from the inside. Someone calling for help. Professor! But the lock's on the inside! Turn the lock! What?
7: The bolt on the outside! Please!
0: Bolt here on the outside. Oh, what are you...
8: Oh. Oh, thank heaven.
0: Good Lord, Professor. What happened to you? You look like you've been run over by... Dr. Merrill.
8: Oh, too late. Too late.
0: Professor, what happened here?
8: He beat me. Threw acid at me.
0: The doctor?
8: No, the man... Then he killed the doctor with a gun. He... Kill him.
0: Who, Professor? Who?
8: I don't know.

0: Act Two of yours truly, Johnny Dollar, in just a moment.
1: Democracy. To the many who have lived under tyranny, democracy comes as a guiding light, shining on a brighter future. That is because democracy stands for the establishment of government conceived from deep thought and free choice, rather than being based on accident and force. It is also normal that the free choice of a democratic government happens because people who choose their own government are directed by true interests in the welfare of mankind. Democracy has been proven to be mankind's greatest legacy of freedom.
0: Now, Act Two of yours truly, Johnny Dollar and the Clever Chemist Matter.
2: Expense account item 3, $10, for the services of one Dr. Frederick Foote, the only resident medico in the little town of Malaga, New Jersey. After pronouncing Dr. Walter Merrill dead, he took the badly beaten Professor Nash to his office clinic. While waiting for Nash to get in good enough shape to talk, I ran up item 4, 10 cents, phone call to the sheriff, who promised to come over as soon as he could enlist the aid of the nearby state police. Finally, Dr. Foote gave the word.
3: But I suggest you talk with him as little as possible, Mr. Dollar.
2: In pretty bad shape, huh, Dr. Foote?
3: The intruder not only beat him severely, but threw a bottle of acid in his face.
2: Oh?
3: Professor Nash will never have the use of his left eye again because of that nitric acid.
2: Has Nash said anything that might help us identify the assailant and killer?
3: No. Now, please don't talk with him too long. Professor?
4: Yes. Yes.
2: Hello, Professor.
4: Oh, Mr. Dollar. I will never see again with my left eye. He has told me.
2: Yes, I know. I'm sorry.
4: But the great Dr. Merrill, he is dead. What a loss.
2: Professor. Professor, tell me, did you see the man who attacked you?
4: Yes.
2: Can you describe him at all?
4: Yes, you know, young, not more than 30. 5 feet, 6 or 8. Very heavy.
2: Yes.
4: Stocky. And black curly hair.
2: Yeah.
4: Hands like a working man, a laborer. Come.
2: Have you ever seen this man before?
4: No, I...
2: Oh, here. Some water.
4: Thank you, thank you.
2: Do you know why he came in and attacked you and Dr. Merrill?
4: No.
2: Was he after something there in the laboratory?
4: Only to kill Dr. Merrill. I tried to defend him.
3: I'm sorry, Mr. Dollar, but I think that's enough.
2: Yes, yes, okay, Dr. Foote. I think I've heard enough. I managed to get back to the cottage by the lake before the police arrived and came up with one very damning piece of evidence. In one of the bedrooms, I found a picture of a wedding couple. It was inscribed, "Love to the dearest father in the world." And next to the bride stood a man who answered perfectly the description Professor Nash had just given me. The husband of Dr. Merrill's daughter, Howard Harding. And then I thought of what Nash had said about Harding. His antagonism, his conviction that Harding was the one who resented the change in the insurance policy. But there was something else, too. That had happened when I talked with Nash in the doctor's office that... By the time I got back to the laboratory, the sheriff and state police arrived. The sheriff, I'm afraid, mussed up any prints that might have been left on the bottle of acid. However, in the weeds outside, a state trooper found the pistol, a .38 caliber Luger, that had killed Dr. Merrill. Fingerprints had apparently been wiped off, but the gun was carefully... Fingerprints. Before taking off in a mad dash back to Philadelphia, I stopped at Dr. Foote's and picked up one water tumbler. Item 5, 370 for a tank full of gas. Item 6, 50 cents, parking in Philadelphia as close as possible to Harry Branson's office.
5: John, what have you found out about Dr. Merrill?
2: Harry, he's dead.
5: Well, oh, dear.
2: Now, listen. Write down the address of Mr. and Mrs. Howard Harding for me.
5: His daughter, does she know?
2: No, she doesn't know yet, and I hope I can avoid telling her before I write it down, will you, man?
5: Well, yes, of course.
2: Take this. Don't unwrap it, but see that it gets to Ray Kemper at the Federal Bureau, fast. I'll check with him about it later, thanks.
5: But, now, John...
2: Harry, this is one time this expense account of mine is going to save you a lot of money. I think... I don't know how many red lights I skipped on the drive out to West Philadelphia, but I felt like a hound dog in a hot scent. The home of Mr. and Mrs. Howard Harding turned out to be in a nice, quiet residential area. I was met at the door by the girl in the wedding picture, a tall, very nice-looking blonde in her late 20s.
6: Oh, yes?
2: Mrs. Harding?
6: I'm Terry Harding.
2: Well, I'm Johnny Dollar from your father's insurance company.
6: Oh, good. Come in. Perhaps you can help me make him do something about that policy of his.
2: Well, that isn't exactly...
6: Someone has poisoned Daddy's mind, Mr. Dollar.
2: Oh? What do you mean?
6: It isn't that I need the money if Daddy dies, which heaven forbid.
2: No. It doesn't exactly look as though you do.
6: No, of course we don't. Howard's been doing so wonderfully at Colonial Aviation.
2: Yes, apparently. And I'd had a notion he was just a laborer or something.
6: Oh, dear, no. That's what Daddy called him because... Well, because he wasn't too fond of Howard. And that is the way Howard started before we were married. But now he's one of the officers of the company.
2: Where is he, Mrs. Harding?
6: Well, as a matter of fact, I thought you were Howard when you drove up just now. He's been fishing.
2: Fishing?
6: On some little lake over in Jersey. He goes every Saturday all by himself.
2: Malaga Lake?
6: No, Malaga's where Daddy was. Mm-hmm. He and that.
2: That what, Mrs. Harding?
6: Well, I don't know. It's Howard, I guess.
2: What do you mean?
6: Howard has never liked or trusted him, even though they've never actually met. And when Daddy changed his insurance to name that professor... There is something wrong about that man, Mr. Dollar.
2: What, Mrs. Harding?
6: I don't know. Daddy always worked alone until he came along. Daddy's such an alert, bright-eyed little busybody in spite of his age.
2: But your father...
6: Like a cute little wound-up spring, hopping about like a...
2: Mrs. Harding.
6: Yes?
2: Mrs. Harding, when I saw your father...
6: You've seen Daddy. Well, then you know what I mean.
2: He was tired. Almost in a daze. He spoke with difficulty.
6: Oh, no. You're mistaken. He chatters away like a jaybird. What is it, Mr. Dollar?
2: Well, he must have been doped. He looked as though...
7: Hi, honey. Well, I'm just as lousy a fisherman as usual. Not a single... Oh, excuse me.
2: Mr. Harding, just tell me one thing.
7: Well, that depends. Who are you?
6: Mr. Dollar's from the insurance company, darling.
7: Not Johnny Dollar.
2: Yeah, that's right.
7: Well, I've certainly heard of you. Tell me...
2: No, you tell me, Harding. Where have you been?
7: Why, fishing.
2: Where?
7: Over in Jersey.
2: Where in Jersey?
7: Little private lake.
2: Where?
7: Over near Mount Holly. One place I know of where nobody else ever goes, where I can get rid of the cobwebs at my job. Hey, wait a minute, Dollar. What is this?
2: Harding, you've been identified as the man who murdered Dr. Walter Merrill.
7: What?
2: I'm sorry, Mrs. Harding. I'm sorry, but it's true.
6: No,
7: what are you talking about, Dollar?
2: You didn't know about it?
7: Of course not. How could I? Where did it happen? How?
2: At his place in Malaga.
6: Oh.
7: Professor Nash, I'll kill that man.
2: You'll take it easy. You seem to forget that so far you're the only suspect in the case.
7: You're out of your mind. If it was anybody, it was that Nash. Never have trusted that man. And the insurance policy. If anybody killed Dr. Merrill, it was that professor.
2: Now listen to me. Nash was with Dr. Merrill when he was killed there in his laboratory.
7: Of course he was.
2: But Nash was attacked also, beaten, acid thrown at him. He lost the sight of one eye because of it.
7: And I tell you... You sure?
2: Yes, of course I'm sure. It was I who found them. Nash beating against the inside of the door of that laboratory crying for help. A door that was bolted on the outside.
7: But, Dollar, I... You're sure of that?
2: I'm sure.
7: Well, I still think... Oh, Terry, I'm sorry, honey. Here, let me...
6: Oh, Howard, it's so terrible.
2: Better answer that phone, Howard.
7: Yeah. Hello? Yes? Oh, yes. It's for you, Mr. Dollar.
2: Oh, thanks.
7: Terry, here, come on. You've got to pull yourself together.
2: Johnny Dollar.
7: Right.
8: John, this is Harry Branson. I just received a call from Mr. Kemper at the Federal Bureau.
2: Yes.
8: He says he must see you immediately.
2: Call him back, Harry. Tell him I'll be there in 15 minutes. Harding, just to keep things straight, I wouldn't leave this house if I were you.
7: Well, now, wait a minute,
2: just
7: Dollar.
2: Just sit tight. I think you're in the clear. More red lights got passed up on my way into the Philadelphia offices of the Bureau. So Ray Kemper felt that whatever he'd found was important. If so, it would back up one of my suspicions. But in view of the circumstances, that bolted door in the laboratory, for instance, how could it?
9: Important is putting it mildly, Johnny.
2: The prints you found on the water glass, Ray.
9: Three sets. One, yours.
2: Yeah, well, naturally.
9: Two, Dr. Frederick Foote, who is currently practicing medicine.
2: I know, in the town of Malaga, New Jersey. That's where the glass came from.
9: Oh, but the third set of prints.
2: Yes.
9: I had to go into the international file for them. And Johnny...
2: Nash? Theodore Nash?
9: Nash? Nashevsky.
2: What?
9: Theodore Nashevsky, chemist from one of our not-so-friendly countries.
2: Huh?
9: Expert on explosives. One time, he was thought to have attempted to enter this country. That was in 1940.
2: Ray, have you got any pictures of him?
9: Plenty. From the time he was a kid. Here. Tell me how you picked up these prints.
2: The beard in this picture. That looks like him, all right. Yeah, this too. The shaved head. Almost as though he tried to keep changing his appearance.
9: Johnny,
2: oh, wait a sec. This picture of him as a youngster, this eye patch on his left eye.
9: Our dossier is pretty complete. He was quite an athlete until he injured that eye.
2: But it doesn't show in these other pictures, and he hasn't a glass eye.
9: No, his eye always looked perfectly natural. But now, Johnny, if you have information...
2: Ray, this has done it for me, thanks.
9: Hey, now, just a
2: minute. I'll see you.
9: Hey, Johnny! This is Kemper. Give me a man to tail Johnny Dollar.
2: All the way back to Malaga, New Jersey, I hoped my rental car would hold together. It did, in spite of the fact I pushed it all the way. International intrigue is a bit out of my line, but this time, so help me, I was beginning to feel like an FBI man. I stopped at State Police headquarters along the way, and according to them, Nash was off the hook. Not only because of the acid thrown in his face, but even more important because of my own testimony that I'd found them locked in that laboratory. I stopped again at the lab. Nothing. Then back to Dr. Foote's office.
3: Very well, Mr. Dollar. When they arrive, I'll insist that they wait for you.
2: All right, thanks, Doctor. Well, Professor, you're sitting up.
4: Oh, have they found anything, Mr. Dollar? Have they found the man who attacked us and killed poor Dr. Merrill?
2: Professor, I think I have.
4: Oh?
2: But tell me something.
4: Yes, of course.
2: Your government doesn't pay you very well, does it?
4: Merrill and I were not working for the government, Mr. Dollar. Although, of course, the results of our work...
2: I'm talking about your government, your own real boss.
4: I do not understand.
2: No doubt it's very much interested in anything this country develops in the line of guided missiles, that sort of thing.
4: Mr. Dollar...
2: Now, let me go on. Merrill was doing important work. Stuff that would be of great value to any country in the world.
4: Of course.
2: Your country would have paid you well for the results of his work. But, brother, they'll never get it.
4: I do not know what you are talking
2: money,
4: about.
2: Money, the loot from Merrill's insurance, sure. Sure, it was enough to get you out of here after you'd gained the knowledge you need of Merrill's work.
4: See here, Dollar.
2: After you'd killed him, before he could give to his country, the United States, what he'd invented.
4: You are a fool. I was beaten,
2: too. The poor old man put up a pretty stiff fight, didn't he?
4: Do you think I would have done this to myself?
2: You gave yourself away earlier when you reached out for a glass of water I handed you right here in this room. A man who'd lost his sight in one eye would have lost his aim until he got used to it. Funny, though, it didn't come to me until
4: you
2: later.
4: You are mad.
2: You haven't seen out of that left eye since you were a kid.
4: I tell you, you are mad.
2: And a little acid burn to make it look like somebody had thrown it at you would be well worth the alibi it gave you. Feodor. That's right, Feodor Nashevsky.
4: Listen to me. You were the one who found us locked in, the door bolted from the outside. You found us.
2: Yeah, also the cord, the string you used to pull the bolt to. That you looped over the bolt and pulled after you got inside.
4: You couldn't have. I dropped it in a vat of acid.
2: Yeah. Thanks. I was bluffing. But I made a lucky guess.
4: What?
2: Oh, what a brain. Nashevsky, I'm sure glad you're not working on our side. The capsule he fished out of his pocket never got to his mouth. And I'm afraid he won't see very well out of his other eye for a while. My knuckles still hurt. And it was lucky for him that the police arrived. I'm afraid I don't like guys like him. Expense account total, including all the incidentals I could think of, and transportation back to Hartford, $84.35. Remarks? Well, don't beef on this one, Harry. The criminal, in spite of being the named beneficiary, doesn't get paid. Yours truly, Johnny Dollar.

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1: 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Join us, won't you? Yours truly, Johnny Dollar.
0: Yours truly, Johnny Dollar, starring Bob Bailey, originates in Hollywood. It is produced and directed by Jack Johnstone, who also wrote tonight's story. Heard in our cast were Virginia Gregg, Harry Bartell, Howard McNear, Forrest Lewis, Jack Crucian, Russell Thorson, Frank Gersel, and Bob Bruce. Musical supervision is by Amerigo Marino. 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
4: News this hour from Town Hall. I'm Jason Walker. Death count in that earthquake in Colombia now stands at 132. Hundreds have been injured, many more still missing.
5: A powerful 7.4 magnitude earthquake has struck western Colombia, shaking the South American nation and neighboring Ecuador, prompting people to evacuate homes and buildings. The epicenter was in San Jose del Palmar, about 250 miles west of Colombia's capital, Bogota. The U.S. Geological Survey says the earthquake struck at a depth of 66 miles. It follows two back-to-back 7.2 and 7.5 magnitude earthquakes in Venezuela in late June. I'm Lisa Dwyer.
4: Well, Democrats in Wisconsin are growing increasingly nervous about their front runner.
6: DSA-backed Francesca Hong is leading the Wisconsin Democratic primary for governor by a wide margin, but many in her own party fear she's the weakest general election candidate. One rival said it's the only time Governor Tony Evers, the Republican Governors Association, and Turning Point USA have agreed that Hong is the best candidate to lose the race. Hong is expected to face Trump-endorsed Congressman Tom Tiffany in November. Willie Nelson, The White House.
4: President Trump scoffing at Iran's demands that the U.S. pay for devastation caused by the war. Iran now says that reopening the Strait of Hormuz is tied to reparations from Uncle Sam and other concessions. The president responded by demanding that Iran pay the United States for the hundreds of American troops who've been killed and wounded by Iran-backed militants over several decades. The president has extended a waiver for 90 days, allowing foreign ships to transport goods among U.S. ports. This includes a number of products, including oil and various fertilizers. More on these stories, townhall.com.
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4: Hundreds of volunteers joining firefighters to put out blazes in Indonesia.
8: Firefighters spray water from hoses in the affected areas as ground crews work to contain the blaze, and helicopters water bomb where they can, with at least three used over hotspots that are difficult to reach by land. East Java authorities say the largest blaze is burning in the Bromotenga Semeru National Park in the province, where nearly 1,900 acres have already been scorched. Dry weather and strengthening El Nino conditions are raising the risk of more forest and land fires, Indonesia's foreign ministry said in a statement on Sunday. I'm Charles Villalesma.
4: And Canada putting its military on standby to help battle wildfires in British Columbia. One person has been killed. Thousands have been forced to flee their homes. Ottawa government already approving requests for help for shelter and accommodations. Breaking news and analysis, townhall.com. A majestic bald eagle that captured the hearts of many who watched her nest via live stream has died.
9: Jackie, the bald eagle, who with her partner Shadow became an internet sensation, has died. For more than a decade, nature lovers watched Jackie tend to her nest in California's San Bernardino Mountains through a camera installed by the nonprofit Friends of the Big Bear Valley back in 2015. The bird was rescued after reports she'd been injured in a fight with other eagles and had been receiving treatment for anemia and other ailments at the Ojai Raptor Center. But her condition worsened, and the center announced the eagle's death on Monday. I'm Jennifer King.
4: Investigation continues in Mississippi, where a 29-year-old black woman was found hanging from a tree near an abandoned home. Authorities say Tayshia Fortune's death, leaving her family and community shaken. Police have not indicated whether they consider the death to be suspicious. More on these stories, townhall.com.
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0: Hi, registered pharmacist Ben Fuchs here. I've been studying healthy bodies for 35 years, and what I've got to tell you may shock and surprise you, but if you listen up, it may change your life. One of the things that I noticed as a young pharmacist working in psychiatric hospitals was the fact that many of my patients were also dealing with movement disorders. As it turns out, these kinds of disturbing effects, which are difficult to treat and oftentimes incurable, are a common adverse reaction associated with regular dosing of antipsychotic medications. Doctors call this condition tardive dyskinesia, which basically means a delay in how the brain and nervous system process information associated with involuntary and out-of-control movements, especially involving the face, jaw, and tongue. One of the strategies doctors used to prevent tardive dyskinesia was dosing with antihistamines, which affect nerve signals that precede TK. As it turns out, these kinds of drugs, which are readily available over the counter and many folks use to alleviate the symptoms of colds and allergies, can have powerful effects on the brain. This was highlighted in a study published in the Journal of the American Medical Association, pointing to regular dosing with antihistamine drugs as a possible cause of dementias. If you're using antihistamines to counteract their side effects, or for any other reason, you may want to consider taking advantage of some non-toxic alternatives. Bioflavonoids found in all fruits and vegetables and herbs, and vitamin C have antihistamine properties, and probiotics also have histamine-lowering effects that can be helpful too. And correcting digestive problems, eliminating problem foods, and just eating less can help reduce the jerks and jolts of TK, help calm the body down, and is always a good idea no matter what your health challenge may be. 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
3: News this hour from Town Hall. I'm Jason Weicker. It is a big day on the primary election calendar Tuesday. Correspondent Laura Winters.
4: Four states will be holding primaries: Connecticut, Vermont, Minnesota, and Wisconsin. These contests include races for governor, Senate, Congress, and numerous state legislative offices. The election comes 84 days before the midterms. Political observers watching to see if mainstream Democrats are elected or if voters turn to Democrats. Socialist candidates.
3: A personal attack in the Michigan Senate race drawing a strong response from J.D. Vance.
5: Michigan Democratic Senate candidate Abdul El-Said mocked Vice President J.D. Vance by questioning how Vance explains American identity to his, quote, brown kids. Vance hit back hard, calling El-Said crazy and unfit for office. The vice president said El-Said is focused on personal insults instead of policy and defended the administration's record on bringing industry back to Michigan. Willie Nelson, The White House.
3: A man has been detained following a shooting at a government office in Bangkok, Thailand.
6: A Thai man was arrested following a shooting incident on Monday that killed one and injured another in a government office outside Bangkok. The suspect, Chalong Rairareng, a former lawmaker, allegedly shot Thong Chai Yenprasert, the chief executive of the non-Thaburi Provincial Administrative Organization. Chalong claims the shooting stemmed from a money dispute. This incident follows a tragic school shooting in the same province days earlier, where a student killed at least eight people. I'm Charles de Ledesma.
3: Canadian officials now putting the military on standby to help battle wildfires in British Columbia. At least one person has died. In Colombia, that huge earthquake Monday killing at least 132 people, damaging hundreds of buildings. Many people are still missing in the rubble. More on these stories, townhall.com.
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3: It's been a rough few days for a pair of Democrats. Virginia Governor Abigail Spanberger booed off the stage at a convention over the weekend. Attendees turned their backs and walked out on her. And in New York earlier, Mayor Zoran Mamdani was booed off stage while addressing an audience consisting largely of New York firefighters and police officers. Well, the first and only person to break the sound barrier in a car has his eye on another speed record. British driver Andy Green set the land speed record for a diesel-powered car some 20 years ago at Utah's Bonneville Salt Flats. Green returns to the scene Tuesday to try to beat the mark in a time of where this time a hydrogen-powered car. He is, by the way, a retired Air Force fighter pilot. Breaking news and analysis, townhall.com. New local debate rises over the continued deployment of National Guard troops in Washington. There is no question the soldiers have helped to clean up the city. More on the story now from correspondent Lisa Dwyer.
8: Washington residents and officials are continuing to question the need for the deployment of National Guard troops in Washington, D.C. President Donald Trump has now extended that deployment through January 2029 at a cost of another $1.4 billion. Locals are also concerned about the impact on the upcoming midterm elections with troops on the street. Other than lawsuits and protesting, there's not much they can do about it. Washington is a congressionally established federal district, which means that as president, Trump has much greater influence over the police and D.C. National Guard, which he controls directly. I'm Lisa Dwyer.
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0: 250 years ago, a group of Americans made a bold declaration. They believed liberty was worth the risk. They believed self-government was worth the struggle. They believed a new nation could be built on an idea bigger than any one person, any one town, or any one generation. 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Not 250 years of perfection, 250 years of striving, building, arguing, improving, defending freedom, expanding opportunity, and passing the promise of America from one generation to the next. From the first fireworks over a young republic to the flags waving today on porches, parade routes, ball fields, beaches, farms, and city streets, the 4th of July reminds us that freedom isn't something we inherit once and forget. 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Happy Independence Day. 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
2: News this hour from Town Hall. I'm Jason Walker. Death toll in Colombia still climbing. The 7.4 earthquake now being blamed for the deaths of 132 people. Hundreds have been injured, some of them critically. Scores are still missing. Thousands are homeless. That quake is considered now to be Colombia's strongest in more than 35 years. New details are emerging about what Dr. Anthony Fauci was telling the public about the risk of the COVID vaccine to pregnant women versus the concerns he was raising privately during the pandemic itself. Correspondent Laura Winters.
3: Text messages from his own phone indicate that Anthony Fauci privately raised concerns that the COVID vaccine could theoretically be linked to miscarriages. Publicly, he insisted there were no red flags for pregnant women. Fauci still went on to recommend pregnant women get vaccinated. These text messages are being released by Kentucky Senator Rand Paul and Wisconsin's Ron Johnson. They are part of 34,000 texts and 522 voicemails obtained by the Senate Homeland Security Committee from Fauci's government-issued cell phone.
2: President Trump signing an executive order to scale back childhood immunizations. The directive cuts recommended childhood vaccines, splitting up the combined MMR shot.
4: So the MMR, we want to have separate visits, separate times. The vaccine being broken into three separate single doses and vaccines being administered in separate visits. For example, at 1 year, you should have five separate visits for vaccines rather than getting them all in the same day.
2: Another primary election day coming up Tuesday in just a few hours. Voters going to the polls in Minnesota, Wisconsin, Vermont, and Connecticut. More on these stories, townhall.com.
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2: Dolphin is now a tropical storm, but has caused a lot of problems in eastern China. Here's Charles de la Desma.
6: Dolphin made landfill Sunday evening in Zhenjiang province with winds of around 93 miles per hour after bringing heavy rain to northern Taiwan over the weekend. State broadcaster CCTV reports that authorities in Zhejiang province are searching for people trapped in flooded homes and are clearing broken branches from streets, while the authorities warn of risks of severe flooding and landslides in some areas. Before the typhoon hit, more than 300,000 people were preemptively relocated, and Shanghai's two airports cancelled more than 1,300 flights. I'm Charles Dillardesma.
2: With wildfires still raging in British Columbia, Canada now putting its military on standby to help if necessary. One person has died, and thousands more have been forced to flee their homes. Breaking news and analysis, townhall.com. Well, U.S. stocks edging down somewhat Monday from their record highs after oil prices have been climbing. That, of course, as a result of questions concerning the passage through the Strait of Hormuz. New York correspondent Seth Soutel reports.
7: Stocks slipped below their latest all-time high on Wall Street while crude oil prices rose again. The S&P 500 fell 0.1% Monday. The Dow fell 60 points. That's also 0.1%. The NASDAQ Composite lost 0.3%. Intel dropped 4.1%. The chipmaker said it may sell $15 billion of stock amid booming demand for AI computing power. Berkshire Hathaway rose 1.8%. The company, formerly led by Warren Buffett, became the latest to beat profit forecasts in the latest quarter. Brent crude rose 5%. That's Soutel, New York.
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1: Is the truth out there? 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
3: News this hour from Town Hall. I'm Jason Walker. Authorities in Colombia say the death toll from that earthquake, now 132. Scores of people have been injured, some of them critically. An untold number of people are missing as first responders and volunteers search through mounds of rubble. That quake was followed by 21 aftershocks. Senator Dave McCormick says the Democratic Party is moving closer to the left, adding some of the leaders are embracing what he calls a very dangerous socialist agenda. Pennsylvania Republican telling Salem Radio Network the leftist policies are out of step with mainstream American values.
4: I thought the idea of socialism and communism was in the dustbin of history, and sadly, it's finding new traction. And if that were to lead our country in the White House, in the majority in the House or the Senate, I think it'd be a disaster.
3: McCormick was reacting to the primary victories in Democrat primaries by candidates who are socialist. Well, the Republican National Committee, meanwhile, is hosting a very unusual midterm convention. It will be coming up September 9th and 10th in Dallas. Here's correspondent Ken Lorman with that story.
5: It will focus on portraying Democrats as captive to socialist and progressive extremists. GOP operatives have compiled extensive footage of figures like Hassan Piker, James Tallarico, and Michigan Senate nominee Abdul El-Sayed to depict Democrats as out of the mainstream, with speakers including Vice President J.D. Vance, HHS Secretary RFK Jr., and President Trump delivering primetime attacks. Ken Lorman reporting.
3: More on these stories at townhall.com.
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3: Dignitaries from all across Washington were on hand in a base in South Carolina as it was renamed for the late Senator Lindsey Graham. More on the story from correspondent Jennifer King.
7: At a ceremony at what was Joint Base Charleston, Defense Secretary Pete Hegseth praised Graham's dedication to the military.
8: He knew the timeless truth that to ensure peace, we must be prepared for war.
7: Graham, who died last month, joined the Air Force after law school and spent over three decades serving in the Air Force, Air National Guard, and Reserves. Treasury Secretary Scott Bessent, who is from South Carolina, noted that the base hosts the 437th Airlift Wing with their massive C-17 military transports.
9: From today forward, these planes will have Joint Base Graham on their tail, a reminder that Senator Graham was the American people's workhorse.
7: I'm Jennifer King.
3: Breaking news and analysis at townhall.com. Under the proposed rule from the FDA, companies would have to document and submit safety findings for new ingredients, giving regulators the opportunity to invest or investigate if they see a potential safety risk. HHS Secretary Robert Kennedy Jr. says the amount of additives to food allowed in America was way out of hand.
10: When I came to HHS, I asked the FDA, how many ingredients do we have in our food? And they said they didn't know. They said it could be 4,000. It could be 12,000. It's probably somewhere around 10,000.
3: An update on a story from over the weekend. Taylor Fresh Foods, parent company of Taylor Farms, now voluntarily recalling some products that include jalapenos because of worries about a possible salmonella contamination. More on these stories, townhall.com.
11: 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When big decisions are being made behind closed doors, Becky Steinbruner is asking the questions nobody else wants to ask. From proposed battery energy storage systems to groundwater safety, overdevelopment, and the policies shaping the future of Santa Cruz County, Becky shines a light on the issues affecting your family today and future generations of tomorrow. Don't miss Community Matters with Becky Steinbruner, Fridays at 2 p.m. on KSEO and KOMY.
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12: Opinions expressed on the following program are not necessarily those of KSCO staff, management, or advertisers. If something is said with which you disagree, please let us know by writing to us at comments@ksco.com.

0: Hi, registered pharmacist Ben Fuchs here. I've been studying healthy bodies for 35 years, and what I've got to tell you may shock and surprise you, but if you listen up, it may change your life.
1: Health and Human Services sparked a renewed interest in sun protection, issuing a call to action to prevent skin cancer. And what are the good doctor's recommendation for skin cancer protection? Avoid tanning booths and teach your children about sun safety. Folks at HHS also sagely suggest that we build more shades at parks, schools, and other public spaces. Interestingly, no mention is made of the importance of using vitamins, minerals, and essential nutrients, even though, according to an article, photo protection through nutrition can make an important contribution to the body's defenses against the effects of the sun. This whole idea of nutritional sunscreens used internally through foods and supplements as well as topically applied products is something you don't hear a lot about in the world of skincare, which is unfortunate because it means many people are going to be relying on toxic sunscreen chemicals and avoidance strategies to protect themselves from solar rays. Vitamin C and E can be particularly helpful as protectants. Both are well-known antioxidants that have internal protective and detoxification properties. Both can provide topical benefits as well. According to a 1996 study, when these two essential vitamins are added to topical sun protection products, they can provide enhanced protection against sunburn. Carotenes, found in red-colored fruits and veggies, can also provide sun protection benefits. Look for them, especially beta-carotene, in your favorite topical sun products, and make sure you're eating lots of carrots, tomatoes, and sweet potatoes, especially if you plan on spending a lot of time in the sun. 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
4: News this hour from Town Hall. I'm Jason Walker. Democrats in Wisconsin growing increasingly nervous about their front runner.
5: DSA back Francesca Hong is leading the Wisconsin Democratic primary for governor by a wide margin, but many in her own party fear she's the weakest general election candidate. One rival said it's the only time Governor Tony Evers, the Republican Governors Association, and Turning Point USA have agreed that Hong is the best candidate to lose the race. Hong is expected to face Trump-endorsed Congressman Tom Tiffany in November. Willie Nelson, The White House.
4: Today's primaries feature races, of course, in Wisconsin, also Minnesota, Connecticut, and Vermont. Death count in that earthquake in Columbia now stands at 132.
6: A powerful 7.4 magnitude earthquake has struck western Colombia, shaking the South American nation and neighboring Ecuador, prompting people to evacuate homes and buildings. The epicenter was in San Jose del Palmar, about 250 miles west of Colombia's capital, Bogota. The U.S. Geological Survey says the earthquake struck at a depth of 66 miles. It follows two back-to-back 7.2 and 7.5 magnitude earthquakes in Venezuela in late June. I'm Lisa Dwyer.
4: President Trump not paying any attention at all to Iran's demands that the United States pay Tehran for the devastation caused by the war. Iran now says reopening the Strait of Hormuz is tied to reparations. The president has responded really by demanding that Iran pay the United States for the hundreds of American troops who have been killed and wounded by Iran-backed militants in the last few decades. Meanwhile, the Trump administration is hoping months of bombing have pushed Iran's economy to a breaking point. More on these stories, townhall.com.
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4: Well, hundreds of people joining fighters to put out a fire on Mount Bromo in Indonesia. Here's Charles de la Desma.
8: Firefighters spray water from hoses in the affected areas as ground crews work to contain the blaze, and helicopters water bomb where they can, with at least three used over hotspots that are difficult to reach by land. East Java authorities say the largest blaze is burning in the Bromo Tengger Semeru National Park in the province, where nearly 1,900 acres have already been scorched. Dry weather and strengthening El Nino conditions are raising the risk of more forest and land fires, Indonesia's foreign ministry said in a statement on Sunday. I'm Charles de la Desma.
4: Meanwhile, Canada putting its military on standby, that to help battle wildfires in British Columbia. At least one person has died in the fire and several have been injured. Breaking news and analysis, townhall.com. New local debate rising over the continued deployment of National Guard troops in Washington. There's no question the soldiers have helped to clean up the city, but Democrats want the troops out of the Capitol.
9: Washington residents and officials are continuing to question the need for the deployment of National Guard troops in Washington, D.C. President Donald Trump has now extended that deployment through January 2029 at a cost of another $1.4 billion. Locals are also concerned about the impact on the upcoming midterm elections with troops on the street. Other than lawsuits and protesting, there's not much they can do about it. Washington is a congressionally established federal district, which means that as president, Trump has much greater influence over the police and D.C. National Guard, which he controls directly. I'm Lisa Dwyer.
4: More on these stories at townhall.com.
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1: Hi, David, it's me, Billy One Eye, the pirate. 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
7: Breaking news this hour from Town Hall. I'm Rich Thomason. President Trump is responding to Iran's demand for war reparations with his own demand for compensation from Tehran. The president writes on Truth Social that Iran should pay for all the people that they have killed and gravely wounded with their roadside bombs and many conflicts. The president adds that this demand will now be a part of any future talks with Iran. The powerful earthquake in Colombia now blamed for at least 111 deaths as search and rescue crews continue their work amid mountains of debris.
8: Local authorities in the cities most affected by the earthquake are desperately calling for reinforcements as the number of dead and injured continues to rise. The country's new president, Abelardo de la Espriella, has declared a national state of emergency and announced that he would personally visit the epicenter of the disaster, the impoverished western region of Chocó. The international community has also answered the plea for help. The government of neighboring Venezuela, which had two similar earthquakes in June, said it would send aid workers, and the U.S. government has pledged $15 million to help with the rescue effort.
7: The BBC's Rafael Rojas. President Trump signed an executive order on childhood vaccines, recommending, among other things, spacing out measles, mumps, and rubella shots.
9: So the MMR, we want to have separate visits, separate times. The vaccine being broken into three separate single doses and vaccines being administered in separate visits. For example, at 1 year, you should have five separate visits for vaccines rather than getting them all in the same day.
7: The Washington Post reporting an Iranian assassination threat prompted the president to secretly fly out of last month's NATO summit in Turkey on an alternate military aircraft. On Wall Street, Dow futures are down 54 points, NASDAQ futures up 30 points. More on these stories, townhall.com.
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7: The World Health Organization says the fastest spreading Ebola outbreak ever actually started back in February, months before it was officially declared in May. The WHO regional director says early cases in Congo were wrongly attributed to malaria and typhoid. Confirmed cases have reached 4,200 with more than 1,900 deaths. The strain responsible for the outbreak has no approved vaccines or treatments. The WHO director has warned that Ebola is spreading faster than efforts to fight it. Access to health care challenged by years of conflict in one of Congo's most remote areas. Winemakers in Italy are harvesting grapes for a type of sparkling wine days earlier than expected because of extreme heat, which is forcing quick decisions on harvest timing. Temperatures up to 100 along with low rainfall have accelerated the process. One large producer began harvesting 9 days ago, this to preserve the quality of the grapes. News and analysis at townhall.com. The one and only person to break the sound barrier in a car has his eye on another speed record.
5: British driver Andy Green set the land speed record for a diesel-powered car 20 years ago at Utah's famous Bonneville Salt Flats. Green returns to the lunar-like landscape Tuesday to try to beat that 350.092 mile-per-hour mark, this time with a hydrogen-powered car. The retired Royal Air Force fighter pilot aims to showcase the power of hydrogen as a clean energy alternative. Keith Peters reporting.
7: President Trump's social media company is going back to its roots. The parent of Truth Social says it's abandoning several new businesses, crypto, online betting, and financial services, to refocus on building up its social media platform. The company, Trump Media and Technology, detailed the new plans after posting losses in the latest quarter that jumped tenfold. More on these stories at townhall.com.
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0: Hi, registered pharmacist Ben Fuchs here. I've been studying healthy bodies for 35 years, and what I've got to tell you may shock and surprise you, but if you listen up, it may change your life. The skin, the body's primary protective structure, is a major target of environmental assault. While the most obvious health impacts come from the sun and include superficial skin damage, accelerated aging, and cancer, equally significant causes of environmentally induced disease include air pollutants that can penetrate through to the internal milieu of the body as easily as they can enter through the respiratory tract. Perhaps the most effective strategies for protecting the body's outside and inside is the use of topical nutrition. One of the most protective of these nutrients is an antioxidant substance called alpha-lipoic acid, or ALA, a type of cellular rust protector scientists call an antioxidant. ALA supports the skin's defense by delivering sun protection benefits as well as defending against environmental toxins. It is, however, quite unstable, both in formulations and on the skin. ALA should be used in combination with other nutrients, particularly vitamin C and vitamin E. And ALA is not only protective for the body's exterior, it offers the same protection for the body's interior cells. While alpha-lipoic acid is found in small amounts in foods, particularly organ meat as well as spinach, broccoli, yams, yeast, and tomatoes, the best way to make sure you're getting an adequate daily dose is via dietary supplements. 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
2: Breaking news this hour from Town Hall. I'm Rich Thomason. It was an elaborate deception, one specially designed to protect President Trump. In light of an Iranian assassination threat, the Washington Post reports a decoy aircraft was deployed to carry the president home from last month's NATO summit in Turkey. Instead of Air Force One, Mr. Trump was actually on a smaller Air Force plane. Instead of 18, the Trump administration now recommends kids be vaccinated against 11 childhood ailments, part of an executive order signed by President Trump. Also recommended the measles, mumps, and rubella vaccine be administered as three separate shots instead of a single one. 111 and counting, the death toll from the latest earthquake to strike South America.
3: Search teams dug through the rubble in Cali, Colombia, after a 7.4 magnitude earthquake struck, collapsing hundreds of buildings. By Monday afternoon, people had begun reporting their loved ones missing on digital databases. One listed more than 2,000, the number steadily climbing. Barbara Mello with World Vision.
4: A lot of people are in need right now.
3: She tells Sky children are of particular concern.
4: We as adults don't know how to react. Imagine the children.
3: The desperate scenes recall the searches still ongoing in neighboring Venezuela after it was devastated by powerful back-to-back earthquakes in June that killed more than 6,300 people. I'm Ben Thomas.
2: Voters in seven states casting ballots in today's primaries. One of the highest profile contests, Wisconsin. That's where a Democratic Socialist, Francesca Hong, seats a Democrat nomination for governor, and she is ahead in the polls. Watching Wall Street this morning, stock futures narrowly mixed this hour. The Dow futures are down 3 points, while the Nasdaq futures are 83 points higher, and the S&P futures are up 9. More on these stories at townhall.com.
5: 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Don't go anywhere else.
2: A mining disaster in South Africa claims 14 lives.
6: Police in South Africa say the miners were found dead at a disused mine near the city of Rustenburg, around 80 miles northwest of Johannesburg. No more details on their circumstances have been made available. South Africa has tens of thousands of artisan miners working illegally in gold and platinum mines that are no longer being used by mining companies. The informal miners often operate without proper safety equipment. Rustenburg is a hub for platinum mining in South Africa, which has the largest platinum reserves in the world. I'm Charles Dillardesma.
2: Russia has attacked Ukraine with missiles, drones, and bombs, killing at least 9 civilians. Ukrainian President Volodymyr Zelensky warns that Moscow is getting military help from North Korea, says Russian forces used North Korean ballistic missiles to attack Zaporizhia, killing 6 people there. News and analysis, townhall.com. There's some sad news out of Big Bear Lake, California.
7: Jackie, the bald eagle, who with her partner Shadow became an internet sensation, has died. For more than a decade, nature lovers watched Jackie tend to her nest in California's San Bernardino Mountains through a camera installed by the nonprofit Friends of the Big Bear Valley back in 2015. The bird was rescued after reports she'd been injured in a fight with other eagles and had been receiving treatment for anemia and other ailments at the Ojai Raptor Center. But her condition worsened, and the center announced the eagle's death on Monday. I'm Jennifer King.
2: 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More on these stories, townhall.com.
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0: thing imaginable. Employees showing up for work, visitors coming to see our beautiful city, and instead they were confronted with chaos, fear, and now loss.
1: When the gunman headed to a trail, he came across two people, including one with his hands in the air talking to him. He distracted the gunman from possibly pursuing others on the trail. The gunman subsequently killed himself as police closed in. I'm Ed Donahue.
2: America in the Morning for Tuesday, August 11th, 2026 is produced by Jeff McKay. I'm John Trout. This is Westwood One.
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6: With SRN News, I'm Rich Thomason in Washington. Taking Iranian assassination threat seriously, President Trump's security detail constructed an elaborate diversion to get Mr. Trump back home safely from last month's NATO summit in Turkey. First, there were the diary entries. Now we're seeing text messages that were sent by Dr. Anthony Fauci concerning the COVID vaccine's potential impact on pregnant women. The text messages released by Senators Rand Paul and Ron Johnson. President Trump has signed an executive order on childhood vaccines, recommending, among other things, spacing out measles, mumps, and rubella shots. The powerful earthquake that rocked Colombia now blamed for at least 111 deaths. The search and rescue crews continue their work amid piles of debris. On Wall Street, Dow futures 72 points higher. The Nasdaq futures are up 127 points. More details at srnnews.com.
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11: This is America in the Morning from Westwood One. Coming up this half hour.
12: Two Republican senators released text messages from Dr. Anthony Fauci. I'm Clayton Neville.
13: The growing wildfires and growing danger across western North America. I'm Richard Johnson.
14: A military base in South Carolina has been renamed after Senator Lindsey Graham.
15: He knew the timeless truth.
14: I'm Jennifer King.
16: A powerful 7.4 magnitude earthquake has struck western Colombia. I'm Lisa Dwyer.
17: Louisiana health officials have confirmed 9 cases this year of flesh-eating bacteria. I'm Donna Water.
11: The DOJ sues 3 northeastern states over tuition. Robert Workman has sports and remembering Cooter. Back after these messages.

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5: With SRN News, I'm Rich Thomason in Washington. President Trump responding to Iran's demand for war reparations with his own demand for compensation from Tehran. The president writes on Truth Social that Iran should pay for all the people that they have killed or gravely wounded with their roadside bombs and many conflicts over the years. Powerful earthquake in Colombia, blamed for at least 111 deaths as search and rescue crews continue their work amid mountains of debris. President Trump has signed an executive order on childhood vaccines. It recommends, among other things, spacing out measles, mumps, and rubella shots. The Washington Post reports an Iranian assassination threat prompted President Trump to be secretly flown out of last month's NATO summit in Turkey on an alternate military aircraft, and he was brought safe home. Stocks opening modestly higher this morning. More details, srnnews.com.
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0: Hey, Warren, you know, it's been a while since I've been up to your showroom and garden center in Scotts Valley. Maybe the folks out there might want to know where you are.
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2: SRN News, I'm Rich Thomason in Washington. It was a grand deception, one specially designed to protect President Trump. In light of Iranian assassination threats, the Washington Post reports that decoy aircraft were deployed, carrying the president home from last month's NATO summit in Turkey. Instead of 18, the Trump administration now recommends that youngsters be vaccinated against 11 childhood ailments, part of an executive order signed by President Trump. Yemeni authorities say Iranian-backed Houthi rebels have fired missiles at a vessel in a strategically important waterway, killing 4 people. 179 and counting, the death toll from the latest earthquake in South America, this one hitting Colombia and neighboring Ecuador, several thousand people listed as missing in the aftermath of the earthquake. The Dow is up 56 points, while the NASDAQ is trading 2 points lower. More details, SRNNews.com.

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0: Hi, registered pharmacist Ben Fuchs here. I've been studying healthy bodies for 35 years, and what I've got to tell you may shock and surprise you, but if you listen up, it may change your life. If you've ever eaten an orange-colored piece of cheddar cheese, the chances are pretty good you've enjoyed the benefits of annatto, an orange-hued oil derived from the seed of the achiote tree. Native people refer to the achiote tree as the lipstick tree to reference the cosmetic properties of the seed oil, which is prized for its beauty-enhancing benefits for skin and hair. In addition to cheese, these days annatto oil is used industrially to add color to butter, as well as to other processed foods like donuts and cookies and confections and crackers. Sometimes you'll see annatto oil listed on an ingredient deck by its more technical names. If you've ever seen Bixen or Bixasia on an ingredient deck, what you were looking at was the more scientific nomenclature for the components in annatto. The yellow to rust color of the annatto oil, which is really quite beautiful, comes from antioxidants that are specific for skin health. These pigments, called carotenoids, are literally stored in the skin where they can provide some pretty significant protection from the ultraviolet rays of the South American sun. And annatto is a great source of vitamin E, a super potent sun-protecting nutrient. Annatto oil is really easy to make. All you need is some achiote seeds, which you can purchase in health food stores or online, and some kind of good oil. Olive oil or macadamia nut oil work well. Just heat the oil and seeds in a little saucepan. Don't overheat, lest you lose the valuable nutrients. Simply cook the concoction until the oil starts to bubble, and then store the stuff in a dark, airtight bottle in the fridge. You can use it to flavor or color your favorite foods, and at the same time, you'll be boosting their nutritional content and getting sun protection benefits to boot. 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
6: Who says vaping isn't addictive? 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The nicotine delivery methods in vapes can heighten addiction. For more information, visit UL.org.

0: Choco, that's near the epicenter of the quake, is one of Colombia's poorest regions and hard to access. Other Latin American countries and the U.S. are all providing additional assistance. Newly released text messages sent by former NIH Director Anthony Fauci giving rise to new charges. There was a big discrepancy between what he secretly knew about the COVID-19 vaccine dangers and what he was telling the public. In messages to the Surgeon General and Director of the CDC, Fauci privately raised concerns that the vaccine could, in his words, theoretically be linked to miscarriages. U.S. stocks been hanging around their record highs, while oil prices keep swinging on ongoing uncertainty about the war with Iran. This is SRN News.
1: Hey, this is Dr. Duncan McCollum, and I have this amazing patient, Lauren, here, and she had a few things to say.
2: Hi, I'm Lauren Spencer, a local realtor, and I've been seeing Duncan for years now. I had a biking accident, and he's been adjusting me since then, and it's been amazing. But lately, I've had trouble with my feet, and I'm an avid walker, avid biker, avid golfer, and my feet were aching all the time, and I tried Duncan's TRT machine, which is an amazing stem cell machine that rejuvenates the cells. And my feet, I've had like three or four sessions with the machine, and my feet are like new. No aches, no pains. It's a miracle. So I really highly recommend Duncan and his chiropractic services, but also that TRT machine. You got to try it.
1: Wow, thanks, Lauren. That was awesome. So we still have the $49 special. Come on in and see if it works for you. Thank you.
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0: rescue efforts have resumed in Colombia after a powerful earthquake left more than 3,000 people missing. This woman survived it. About 1,600 buildings damaged. Soldiers, rescue teams, volunteers all working through the rubble. Choco, that's near the epicenter, is one of Colombia's poorest regions, hard to access. Other Latin American countries are pitching in to help, as is the U.S. in providing.
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3: 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People in many communities are struggling. Prices are high and wages are low. Add in some really tough weather disasters and you've got a country on edge. And if you do a brief scroll on social media, well, that can really add fuel to the fire. 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And remember that your words have impact. If you want to change something, don't be the angry, aggravated voice. 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This message is brought to you by Live Oak Broadcasting, KSCO, and your local business community. I took my younger daughter, the coffee achiever, as we call her. That was an old, old ad campaign. But I took her to the University of Michigan to do a campus visit. We hit a couple of Midwestern universities. She was curious about them. And the University of Michigan is an elite, elite, elite university. Even when we were there, they had all sorts of woke nonsense everywhere. And I was like, oh, my God, it's worse than I'd heard. And this was years ago. They announced the other day that they were canceling all grades for the first semester of college for all kids in all majors because the kids were freaking out. They're having a mental health crisis. They couldn't take being graded in college, which it would be very easy to just mock the little snowflakes, and I'll mock them a little bit, but they didn't raise themselves, as Jack famously always says. The idea that you were so fragile you couldn't take grades your first semester at college is hilarious to me, because I remember my first semester at college quite vividly and how much fun and how wild it was and how, the classes were interesting, the work was hard, but the idea that you shouldn't grade me because I can't take it, I mean, it's like trying to explain to me how it would work if there was no gravity. I just can't even understand it. And as Katie and I were just discussing, the New York Times of all places has an article entitled, "Should Letting Children Play Alone Outside Be a Crime?" And it goes into some specifics about some folks who have gotten busted, quote-unquote, not arrested per se, but investigated by their local child protective services for child neglect, for letting their kid go to the park. Sometimes it's a 6-year-old, sometimes an 8-year-old, sometimes a 12-year-old. But here's the somewhat good news. More and more people and states are waking up to what we've done to our children by constantly supervising them and managing them. 13 states have either created new, less restrictive child neglect laws or amended existing ones. And there's a bipartisan federal bill, the Promoting Childhood Independence and Resilience Act, which was introduced in the House of Representatives in May.
4: But this, we have a, that's 13 states. We have a long, long, long way to go. And they get into the history of how this trend started. There's two forces, fear and control. Fear with the kids' pictures on milk cartons and one or two really high profile cases, even though stranger child abduction is incredibly rare, incredibly rare. Plus, this need to control our kids to get them ready for what we see as an increasingly competitive society. They've got to be in organized activities all the time or else they're not going to get the scholarship. They're not going to go to college or they can't take getting a grade, etc. It's a crazy trend and a terrible one. More on that. Lots of good stuff in hour four.
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0: The awesome Jim Gossett, ladies and gentlemen, on the Rob Carson Show. 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He gives brand new parodies every day. Two of them, by the way. We have more coming up. We got a new Abdul Sel Sayad one coming up here. You're going to absolutely love, among other things. Lots of primary action in the country. We'll get to all of that. The number is 800-922-6680. 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
7: Hi, this is Dr. Duncan McCollum, and I have this amazing patient, Gaylene, here, who walked into our office, well, barely walked into our office.
8: Hardly able to walk and bent over. And within three visits, I was standing up straight, walking. I couldn't believe it. That's never happened to me before. Been a very rough road, but we're getting there, and I'm very grateful.
7: And you had two back surgeries as well, right?
8: Yes, I did. Yep. In 1995. Yeah.
7: And so they didn't really solve your problem?
8: No, they didn't.
7: And you came in, we did some stem cell treatments on you and some chiropractic on you, right?
8: Correct.
7: Yeah. So you're happy?
8: I'm happy. Everyone here is just awesome. They're all here to help you. They're all so sweet.
7: You should listen to Gaylene, see if we can help your health.
8: That's right. Anyone that needs help, please come in.
7: Thank you.
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0: So it looks like Francesca Hung could be the Democrat candidate for governor in the state of Wisconsin. She's bat guano crazy.
13: literally bipolar, was hospitalized, institutionalized when she was high school. She's still off her nut. I mean, she's really is. She's insane. There's no doubt about it. She is backed by several DSA chapters. She's the front runner for the gubernatorial nomination for the Badger State, leading opponent David Crowley, a Milwaukee County executive by double digits. Hong's history of far-left views on policing, immigration, taxation, Thanksgiving could come back to haunt her. No, they're haunting her right now. They're haunting her right now. Defunding the police, as I support defunding the police as the first step toward abolishing the police. Said that in 2020, only 6 years ago. Months later, Hong posted that police exist to uphold white supremacy, defund them, abolish, reform can't be an option. Now, she's trying to wave this stuff up. If you said that out loud on social media, that can't be erased. You've said that, first of all, it's absurd you said it. It gives you a real idea of the ignorance and insanity of your position to say such a thing. The Wisconsin State Representative disavowed her anti-enforcement positions recently, confronted with her radical past statements in a recent episode of Pod State of America. My views have only become stronger in that I'm serious about public safety and I will not abolish the police. We don't believe you. We don't believe you. Anyone who would say such a reckless thing and believe such a reckless thing for so long should never hold public office.

0: little people, and you stole our native lands. Oh, yeah, well, you took them from the Neanderthals. The Neanderthals were around 10,000 years before you.
1: Favorite holiday is Thanksgiving.
0: Yeah, she sounds like a four-year-old in front of a kindergarten class.
1: Because I
2: love it.
0: There you have it. Okay.
1: I don't want to cancel it. I actually love it.
0: I think you're absolutely full of crap. I think you're only saying things because people really have think you're nuts. And they would be right. They would be absolutely right. You are completely out of your nut. Taxing the rich. Listen to this. Hong floated a bill earlier this year to massively increase taxes on the wealthiest Wisconsinites. The bracket would include would tax individuals. Are you ready for this? And everybody would leave the state. Every person who makes enough money would leave the state. There's no doubt about it. 17.3% income tax for state. You are going to be at 40%. So then you're going to be, you know, close to 60% of tax just on federal and state. You think you're going to go ahead and win, stay in Wisconsin? Don't think so. That's more than double the current highest rate of taxation for high earners in the state, but the measure failed to pass in March. But during a candidate's debate in July, Hong backtracked and only supported an 8.65% income tax on millionaires in her state. That's just crazy. You know what I just realized? I did not introduce her with my exclusive Rob Carson Show, Francesca Hong theme song. Man, I...

0: Yeah, I was a latchkey kid. I watched cartoons on Saturday morning from 6 a.m. until noon when American Bandstand happened. That's what I did. That's why I know that theme song. I know. Our cartoons were terrible. Gen X cartoons were terrible. Here is Francesca Hong, I guess maybe yesterday or early today, relenting on all of the madness of her previous positions.
1: You know, I was actually trying to become a sports journalist when I first went to college. So I learned then you have some hot takes, sometimes bad takes on Twitter. And I let my feelings out into the world.
0: No, there's nothing to do with sports at all. You know, sports is, you know, predicting who's going to win, who's going to lose, whatever, and all that stuff. This is actually insane crap being spewed by a Marxist/communist, like this about white people.
2: We have a lot of internal reckoning to do, but that it's important to see it through the lens of toxic white supremacy culture that is ingrained.
0: There is no such thing.
2: This country's history.
0: No, it is not.
2: That racism is actually at the backbone of this history.
0: No, it's absolutely not. No, you're absolutely wrong.
2: And when people talk about Constitution, you know.
0: She's insane. Her husband was white. She had a baby. And I don't know what her deal is. She's laying this on her biracial kid that he's white adjacent. Well, yeah, when half of your DNA is white, for God's sake. And we don't even know. What the hell is white? White is English, Irish, German, Dutch, Greek, Netherlands. I guess that's Dutch, right? Russian. I mean, you can go on and on. That's white. Really? How about shut up? You're one. You're idiot. There you go. That's your nationality. You're idiot. There you go. All right, so coming up, a DSA member has no answer when asked what to do with rapists if they get rid of jails and police. Yeah, they're children. They're ignorant children. That's coming up. Don't go anywhere.
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2: I didn't take MZ to be into that, like, velour. 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
2: Of course.
3: That was MZ doing a lot of those stunts.
2: Doesn't surprise me. I'm impressed how he's driving that thing. 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

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Happy Independence Day. This message is brought to you by KSCO and Live Oak Broadcasting.

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3: 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I've been studying healthy bodies for 35 years, and what I've got to tell you may shock and surprise you, but if you listen up, it may change your life. If you watch any TV these days, it's nearly impossible to avoid the ubiquitous commercials for prescription medicine. One of the most important questions we need to ask ourselves when we're watching is, what are the promoters of these pieces trying to accomplish? Whose health are they trying to improve, ours or their bottom lines? Recently, I saw one of these ads that I found particularly problematic. It was for a testosterone product that is supposed to treat something called low T, or low testosterone, where the manly hero explains the condition has nothing to do with us, it's just a number. And all you have to do to address this distressing dilemma is get a prescription and raise the number. The problem is, low T is not just about a number, it's about our bodies. And it's a sign that something is wrong, and it has everything to do with us. What's worse, all drugs have side effects. 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

Led Zeppelin, baby, come on. You know what I think we need? I think we need a laugh. We need a laugh. You got this Kareem Abdul-Abdul, who's running for senator in the state of Michigan, Abdul Syed, whatever the hell, and he's already behind. Because he's a little too nuts. This is Jim Gossett.

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1: We are saving the country. We're going to win.
0: They love this land and they'll give you a hand. We need to give them our thanks.
1: Come on.
0: Homeboys, hillbillies, and Hebrews are friends to this nation.
1: Come on.
0: They've got our back when we're under attack. Homeboys, hillbillies, Hebrews.
1: And I got a friend who is putting together a massive biker rally, 9/11, Washington, D.C. So, kind of like Rolling Thunder. And I'm going to be giving you details over the next few days. But we need about 1 million bikers and others in D.C. He even offered to give me a Harley for the day. I said, boy, I haven't been on one of those in a long time. I'd be a danger. Unless it was a trike. but that's what could be happening here in Washington, D.C., 9/11. If you're a biker, you might want to consider coming. Let's take a break and come back. This is the Rob Carson Show.
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0: creams and lotions and gels and cleansers. Most of them utilize the medicinal properties of a chemical called benzoyl peroxide, or BPO. While there are other FDA-approved anti-acne actives, including salicylic acid, sulfur, coal tar, camphor, vitamin E, and zinc, the most popular products feature BPO, which, while somewhat effective, can easily cause irritation, rashes, and allergic reactions. Even worse, in addition to being somewhat harsh and aggressive, BPO may cause more significant health issues. According to a 1981 article, benzoyl peroxide in high enough doses is a well-known free radical generator that can promote tumors in certain types of sensitized skin. If you're looking for a highly effective and non-toxic topical treatment for acne, you want to be using retinol or its prescription cousin, retinoic acid. 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

0: Hey guys, George here. I love the movies Angel makes because they always deliver great entertainment. 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
1: News, I'm Bob Agnew in Washington. Search and rescue efforts continue today in Colombia after a powerful earthquake left more than 3,000 people missing. Mayors and governors from Cali, Piura, Choco, and other areas say at least 179 people were killed in those four areas during yesterday's 7.4 magnitude quake. It is a remote area that's made it difficult to ferry supplies, and assistance in the U.S. is helping along with other Latin American countries. Private text messages from Anthony Fauci drawing some fresh attention on Capitol Hill. In communications with the Surgeon General and CDC Director, Fauci had said that COVID vaccines would theoretically be connected to miscarriages. Critics point to a contrast between those private concerns and his public recommendations, including that pregnant women receive the COVID-19 vaccine. This is SRN News.
2: 250 years ago, a group of Americans made a bold declaration. They believed liberty was worth the risk. They believed self-government was worth the struggle. They believed a new nation could be built on an idea bigger than any one person, any one town, or any one generation. This Independence Day, we celebrate 250 years of the United States of America. Not 250 years of perfection, 250 years of striving, building, arguing, improving, defending freedom, expanding opportunity, and passing the promise of America from one generation to the next. From the first fireworks over a young republic to the flags waving today on porches, parade routes, ball fields, beaches, farms, and city streets, the 4th of July reminds us that freedom isn't something we inherit once and forget. It's something we honor, something we protect, something we renew. This year, as we celebrate America's 250th birthday, take a moment to remember the courage that started it all. Remember the men and women who served, the families who sacrificed, the workers, teachers, farmers, builders, business owners, volunteers, parents, neighbors, and dreamers who helped shape the country we call home. 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Gather with family and friends and remember what we're celebrating. 250 years of freedom, 250 years of possibility, 250

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2: 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I've been studying healthy bodies for 35 years, and what I've got to tell you may shock and surprise you, but if you listen up, it may change your life.
3: Many skin diseases and tissue breakdowns that are linked to skin cancers, wrinkles, and other dermatological diseases, including psoriasis, acne, and eczema, are associated with changes in the flow of skin electrical energy. One of the most important considerations for maintaining a healthy bioelectrical cutaneous current is an adequate skin salt content, and that's regulated by hormones produced in the adrenal glands. This is accomplished by the secretion of salt into the bloodstream and its uptake into skin cells. You want to eat salt and enough of it. It's best to use a nutritional form and not table salt, which contains various flow agents and only two minerals, sodium and chloride. I like Celtic sea salt or Himalayan pink salt, both of which contain at least trace amounts of all 92 essential minerals, including zinc, calcium, potassium, and magnesium. They also contain way less sodium and chloride. Add a teaspoon or so to a cup of distilled water and sip slowly. You don't need a lot. The first sips of the salty solution will taste like a delicious beverage, and it will gradually become less and less palatable until you reach a point where it's no longer drinkable. At that point, you'll know you've gotten an adequate dose of salt. Repeat as often as needed. Salt is excreted through sweat and used up quickly, so it's pretty easy to become salt deficient. 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
3: News this hour at Town Hall. I'm Bob Agnew in Washington. In Colombia, day after a massive earthquake, the search continues now for more than 3,000 people said to be missing. This woman among the survivors. About 1,600 buildings were damaged. Soldiers, rescue teams, and volunteers all working through the rubble now. Choco, near the epicenter, is one of Colombia's poorest regions and hard to access. Other Latin American countries and the U.S. are providing assistance. Some Republican lawmakers are now joining the move to have New York City's Muslim mayor barred from attending the ceremony, marking 25 years since the 9/11 attacks.
4: Some Republican senators are now joining the petition created by families of 9/11 victims to block New York City Mayor Zohran Mamdani from attending the ceremony at Ground Zero. The online petition calls on the National September 11th Memorial and Museum not to include Mamdani because they say the Democrat Socialist and city's first Muslim mayor has failed to adequately condemn Islamic extremism.
3: That is Laura Winters reporting. President Trump has extended a waiver for 90 days allowing foreign ships to transport goods among U.S. ports. That includes oil, fertilizers, and other fossil fuel products. High interest rates and other economic problems making it difficult these days to buy or sell a home.
5: Record prices and the highest mortgage rates in over a year stifle would-be home buyers. The National Association of Realtors reports that existing home sales fell 1.7%. The median sales price is $434,100. That's down slightly from an all-time high in June. Home sales have been in a slump for about 3 years. Carl Weinberg at High Frequency Economics says it's difficult to find good news in the July report. He says no one who has a home already can afford to sell, and people with low COVID-era mortgage rates cannot afford to give them up. I'm Jennifer King.
3: More of these stories at Town.
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3: Amid security concerns, President Trump reportedly resorted to some sleight of hand when he left a NATO summit last month on a different plane than reporters and some of his own staff members thought he was on. Here's correspondent Lisa Dwyer.
7: The operation involved a ruse where journalists and some White House staff believed that they were on the same plane as Trump. After boarding Air Force One, Trump was secretly transferred to a smaller Air Force C-32A via an airport catering truck. While the White House has not directly addressed that report, it issued a statement highlighting that it uses every tool at its disposal to address threats on the president. So far, no comment from the Secret Service. I'm Lisa Dwyer.
3: And looking at Wall Street, we've got the Dow Jones Industrial Average at the closing bell down by 190 points. It was the NASDAQ up by 127. You'll find breaking news and analysis at townhall.com. The president has signed a sweeping executive order to scale back the rate and timing of childhood immunizations.
8: So the MMR, we want to have separate visits, separate times. The vaccine being broken into three separate single doses and vaccines being administered in separate visits. For example, at 1 year, you should have five separate visits for vaccines rather than getting them all in the same day.
3: And the president made those changes yesterday at a signing ceremony at the White House. Newly released text messages sent by former NIH Director Anthony Fauci are giving rise to new charges, that there was a big discrepancy between what he secretly knew about the COVID-19 vaccine dangers and what he was telling the public at the time. Fauci privately raised concerns a vaccine could, in his words, theoretically be linked to miscarriages. You'll find more on these stories at Town Hall.
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1: With SRN News, I'm Bob Agnew in Washington. Search and rescue efforts have resumed today in Colombia, a day after a powerful earthquake left more than 3,000 people missing. The search continues frantically for survivors amid all the rubble of about 1,600 buildings. Soldiers, rescue teams, and volunteers all doing what they can to sift through the rubble. The epicenter of the quake is in one of Colombia's poorest regions and hard to access. The U.S. is assisting. Some Republican lawmakers are now joining the move to have New York City's Muslim mayor barred from attending the ceremony marking 25 years since the 9/11 terrorist attacks. Many family members of the victims have signed a petition wishing that the mayor would not attend. He has made comments in the past that seem to be supportive of groups with terrorist ties. On Wall Street at the closing bell, the Dow was down 164 points, the NASDAQ down 84. This is...
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0: Dave Ramsey here. For more than 30 years of talking to folks on the air, I can tell you that most people are broke. 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Money comes in, money goes out, and they still got nothing to show for it. 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
5: Billy Army is going to jump into the Corcoran Lagoon, dressed Gently. Like an alligator. Oh, yeah. Nothing could go wrong.
6: No, alligator. I can't swim, right?
5: You don't have to swim. They'll take you under.
6: All right. Yeah, you're going to need to zip me up. Whoa, this is quality material, Dave.
7: I've got it on now. Set me down gently, David. It's cool. Oh.
5: Everybody, just ignore Billy. It'll just freak out the alligators. So stay calm. Billy's an expert. He knows what he's doing. He was in a DV commercial.
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5: Oh, you only got another 50 feet before you make it over on that side. Then you're going to swim back.
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5: 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Everybody stay calm.
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5: 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That was pretty scary.
6: Never
5: what do you think about
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6: and
5: suit?
6: 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And look, don't return it until you have it dry cleaned.
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8: 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And always do your best to remember that no matter what you do in this life, what matters to me is that you keep doing. Inspire kids to do at 4-H.

0: folks. I'm glad to be back on the air with you folks here. Warren Knox here. You're listening to the Weekly Knox Snow Show. Again, primarily looking into your health and home improvement needs, laws, permits, rules you need to know in advance, taking on that big project around the house. The number to call over here for all your answers you just can't get anywhere else, of course, is 479-1080 with an 831 in front of it. Yes, we've talked about a number of subjects over the weeks, earthquake preparedness, real estate questions, home improvement needs, roofing, of course, all aspects of roofing, especially if it's insurances that are involved. We've talked about gardening tips in the Knox Garden Box, water use, got to watch the water use now, energy concerns, solar, gas, propane, wind, nuclear, wood, what's heating or cooling your house, the devices to purchase, all these things we've been talking about over the weeks. Curb appeal. Talked about that a couple of weeks ago, how to get your house looking nice with a nice paint job, driveways, plants, trees, all the things that keep that valuable house of yours into good shape. Critters and pests. Boy, they've been busy this year. And weeds. They're a nuisance. Fire prevention. I hope everybody's out there keeping their fires out and the weeds pulled, and be careful with there's a lot of fires going on around the state right now, so let's keep it out of your backyard, okay? So watering tips and proper ways to water your garden, use that water wisely. Those are all the topics that that we can get into today, but I have a special guest today that is with me, Luke Ferguson. He is with New Leaf, Red Leaf Solutions. He's been with me for years. We're going to talk a little bit about flat roofs. Luke, are you with us?
1: Hey, Warren, how's it going?
0: Good. So, you know anything about flat roofs? I know you do. So, I'm going to throw some things out there to get these people tuned into some flat roofing stuff. Is you okay with that?
1: Oh, yeah. Very exciting topic. Let's get into it, Warren.
0: All right. So, we're going to go through some of the different products, and then we can back up here. But, I wrote down primarily five primary flat roofs that that a person has been using over the years. The traditional one that's been goes back many years is the hot tar and gravel roof with the stinky kettles. They're not used too much anymore. We got a product called modified bitumen. Now that's how they pronounce it. It's not bitumen, it's bitumen, okay? So it's a rolled roofing that you can heat up with a fire and melt it down to your roof, keep the water out. There's coatings that you can put a nice coat of paint, waterproof paint, either silicones or metacrylics, to hold out water on your roof. TPO, thermoplastic oleum. The roof that Knox Roofing has been very successful with is PVC, polyvinyl chloride. PVC has been used in a lot of different things. So, Luke, you got any? We got ASTM, WUI, warranties, maintenance. You want to throw a couple of things out to get this thing started?
1: Yeah, most definitely. Thanks, Warren. The first thing I wanted to start off is you know, Warren, thank you so much for all the years here with us. Warren's been doing installations of Duralast for many years. I think it's going on 40 years now here. But Duralast, just so you guys don't, you know, for the ones that don't know what Duralast is, it's not the battery, first off. It's like you said, a PVC roofing manufacturer. It was started almost 50 years ago. Started in 1978. We were one of the original single-ply roofing manufacturers. We didn't start in roofing when we started. We actually started way back then in pool liners. And, you know, we were keeping the water from leaving a pool. And one day a building owner came up to old John Burt, who was the owner and founder of Duraleft, and said, well, if you can keep the water from leaving a pool, can't you prevent it from going in a building? And that's how Duraleft got started. I just wanted to get a little history tip on that before we kind of get into the whole thing, but that's how Duraleft got started.
0: Well, just so you know, you gave me a new letter yesterday. I had it updated for all future customers. Knox Roofing is up to almost 5 million square feet of Duraleft right now. So that's quite a few installations out there, and it's been working great. So talk a little bit about reflectivity. There's a law that's in effect. They don't push it too much here in Santa Cruz and Monterey County, but Title 24. You want to talk a little bit about Title 24?
1: Yeah, so Title 24, it's all about climate zones. So you can actually go online and figure out, and there's websites out there that you can put your home address, and it'll tell you which zone you're in. For reference, a Title 24 code, what it means is it's a standard, like, roof efficiency is what it is. So it has to do with, you know, reflectivity. It's all about cool roof rating. So it measures the product that you have on the roof and the reflectivity that product, you know, pushes back out. And just as an example, you know, I think that the standard, I believe, is like 48. I could be wrong. Don't fact check me on that. But let's just call it 48. It also depends on climate zones. A Duraleft white roof, SRI, which is the cool roof rating, is 109. So basically, it's more reflective, you know, more reflective than like a mirror would be from the heat and the solar reflectivity. So it's doing a job for you. So it's more than keeping water out. It's also keeping your house cold.
0: Well, that's it. There's places in California that they require that you have a Title 24 reflective roof so that you're not turning on your air conditioners so much and running up the electric bill. So they actually require you to put a reflective, most likely a white in color roof, so correct. That you can get the reflectivity.
1: That is correct. And that is correct. I want to bring one thing up, Warren. You mentioned earlier is fires. We all know it's a big topic for California and what's going on with fires right now. And PVC specifically versus all the other flat roofing products out there is PVC, Duraleft PVC, will have an anti-inflammatory chemical in the makeup of the membrane.
0: Yeah.
1: So if there was an ember or a spark, it actually puts the fire out.
0: Okay. Well, listen, we're going to take a quick pause here so that we can get you guys a little bit up to speed here. Hang on, folks.

0: Bill Graff here, talking with Alexander Hagen from Etheric Networks. Alex, tell me about your crew.
1: We have about 45 staff here in the Bay Area, EE and RF engineering. I have some top networking guys. We get support from our vendors. We've been doing this for 20 years. We consider ourselves, with all due modesty, very strong on the technical side of the business. And we also like what we do, just like I know you like what you do. We want our customers to be happy all the time. And so it depresses us if our customers are unhappy. You remember back in the big storms, you know, we worked day and night to make sure that service kept running.
0: How can folks get a hold of Etheric?
1: I would suggest sending a mail to sales@etheric.net and mentioning the KSCO special. We'll give them 10% off on their first year on install, on equipment, on service. But we also have a website, and just look up Etheric Networks, and that has information with our phone number, our sales contact information, as well as direct interactivity with the website.
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0: Okay, Dave, can you hear me in there?
1: Loud and clear, Warren.
0: I just came back from a fishing trip, and I had really good luck, but I came back with a question for you.
1: Okay.
0: Where is the ocean the deepest?
1: Where is the ocean? The Mariana Trench.
0: Wrong.
1: Where is it deepest?
0: On the bottom. All right. That's all right. So, folks, we're back here with Luke Ferguson with Red Leaf Solutions. We're talking about roofing and primarily flat roofing products. We've gotten into the PVC. I think Luke, you were getting into a little bit of fire prevention of different roofing. Roofing all has to be fireproof, no matter what product it is. It has to meet a Class A fire rating. So you got something more you want to add with that?
2: Yeah, I mean, I'd like to share a quick story. There was a back east. There was actually a roof that was a roof that had a bunch of elderly. It was an elderly home, is what it was. And it was struck by lightning. And if it didn't have a Duralast PVC roof on it, it actually caught fire over the kitchen area. Because of that anti-inflammatory chemical in the membrane, obviously the system has to be Class A fire rated, and you can use things like cover boards or slip sheets and stuff like that. But the membrane curled on itself, stopped the fire, and all the residents actually woke up that morning to find a big old hole in their kitchen. So something to be food for thought. That make sure you're safe in the bubble. Yeah,
0: got to do that because that those embers can land on your roof too. You know, after I've done almost 5 million square feet of roofing, that's I think I have the record for the most jobs sold in the United States, not in volume but in numbers of jobs. So there's a lot of you folks out there that have a part of your roof, or maybe your whole roof, is quite flat. So there's some things that you need to know too about proper roofing. Is your roof dead flat, or does it have a little bit of slope to it? And if this particular product we're talking about, the Duralast product, there's another product on the market called TPO, which is sold quite heavily out there too. I'm not a huge fan of it, but they both act the same way. But if the water doesn't flow on a flat roof, so you better be putting a product on your house that is really going to hold the water out. And that's what the beauty of the Duralast product has been with me. I don't have any callbacks from leaks due to the and of course age. I'm sure you've seen some roofs out there that are going on 30, 40 years old, huh, Luke?
2: Oh yeah. One comes to mind in Fresno, California, not the easiest climate zone, and it was a 40 mil Duralast roof, 37 years old.
0: That's it. So again, even the hot climate, that's what really destroys more things than anything is the sun. The rain sometimes can be good for roofing and for, of course, keeping the fire hazard down. But the fact that it's fireproof and reflectivity. But something else that you want to keep in mind when you're getting your flat roof redone is the counties are now requiring, the city inspectors are requiring that you don't have any standing water on your roof. They want you to slope that roof, even though it's been that way for the last 60 years. They're requiring you to slope that roof. Listen, let's take a quick caller here, Luke, and see what we've got here. Hello.
2: Yeah. Hello, Dick?
0: No, this is Warren here.
2: Hey, Warren. I got a question for you. Is that we've got a project in Monterey, and we've got a living space underneath a deck. Okay, so it's a big, it's a 13 by 25 deck that's over a living room, and it's going to be exposed to the rain. And I can take the answer off the air, but I'm interested in proper waterproofing. It's flat, yep. And we're talking about flat stuff. So this is flat, but it needs to be also walkable.
0: Right.
2: You know, because it's a deck.
0: Well, what the best way to do that, for expenses is to go ahead and put the Duralast on, and then you can go ahead and put a walking deck on top of it if you want to go that route. That's an option for you, is like a Trex deck or something on top, which the roof will definitely support that. You just put an elevated sleeper system above the flat, the roof that you're doing. Is about the best. Now, you can go with some coatings. We can talk a little bit about that in the show here today, but you can do a walking deck with coatings and put a sand in it to give it some grit and give it a walking surface. That's another option that a lot of folks will go with. Kind of looks like a stucco wall when you're all done with it, and that can be. But then there's other people that want to put tile on their flat roof.
3: No, there's no tile on this one.
0: Right.
3: It is just going to be, as you said, more of a stucco feel, a non-slip top.
0: Yeah.
3: It's not going to have any Trex, but I'm curious if the Duralast was like part of that solution.
0: Well, so you can do that, but Luke, I don't believe we have to. Duralast isn't really recommended to be holding a square dance on your roof, right?
2: I mean, what most people do is if, you know, I've seen people put tile on the top of Duralast, you know, with mortar, like what you said, where they put an actual deck on a sleeper system, where they use like a walk pad in between the membrane, which is your waterproofing, and then the brick or whatever sleeper that you're putting. So I really, let's put it this way. There's way more ways to handle that roofing system. I think the best thing to do is get eyes on it in person, and then we can come up with solutions between Warren and I.
3: Yeah, I'm going to be getting Warren or some of his boys out there to take a look at this, because we can't let anything get penetrated on this one.
0: They can't have that, especially if the master bedroom's right underneath there. So, well, Brad, I appreciate you calling in today.
3: Yeah, thank you.
0: We're here for you. So getting back to some systems here on flat roofing. Remember, the city and counties are going to require you to slope that roof and get that water off the roof. They don't want to see any water up there, so you're going to need to budget into getting that water so that not only the water will get off, maybe the leaves that are going to accumulate from the trees above. So make sure that if you do need to slope it, that that's going to help out the length of the roof, the life of the roof, as well as get the water out to the ocean. The whole idea is to get the water off your roof and down the drains and into the creeks and head to the Pacific Ocean. So, and again, if you have air conditioning units or skylights or vents in the roof, walls, they're all going to slow water down. So we sometimes have to put what we call a cricket. It's not a bug. It's an actual sloped apparatus that diverts the water around those different obstacles that are on the roof to get that water to get off the roof. So I know, Luke, you're looking at different things, and crickets, and the factory can make up almost anything. We can even slope insulation to get the water off.
2: Yep, that's correct. And we have an insulation engineer department where if there's roof plans or we take field measurements and accurate details of, like what you said, the AC units, if there's no, you know, engineered roof plans, that tends to be on, you know, new construction multifamily. But on the residential side, where it's a re-roof application, we can take it, submit it to an engineering department, and they can come up with a full, you know, quarter-inch slope with counter slopes and crickets that will perfectly design the roof to shed water.
0: That's it. Well, we're getting somewhere here, folks. I hope you're all listening up out there, because there's a lot of people out there that are flat. I know, because I do a lot of flat roofing every single day. So let's make sure that you're if you're not going to be hiring Knox Roofing, whoever's doing the job for you is doing it correctly. With we'll talk a little bit more after the next break about warranties and things, but Okay, folks, 479-1080 with an 831 in front of it. Let's get some callers in here so Luke and I can help you get through life here. Thanks, folks.

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1: 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Maybe the folks out there might want to know where you are.
2: 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Okay, thanks, folks.
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0: We're back on the air here. This is Warren Knox. You're listening to The Weekly, Tuesday at 2, The Knox Snow Show, talking about home improvements and roofing needs. Gosh, we had heating, all kinds of different subjects we've been talking about, so feel free to call in at 479-1080. Dave, can I ask you one more quick question here?
1: Sure, Warren.
0: Because it's Tuesday, a man rode into town on Tuesday and left 2 days later on Tuesday. How's that?
1: Are you sure you have your math right, Warren?
0: No, a man rode in town on Tuesday and left 2 days later on Tuesday.
1: You got me, Warren. I don't know.
0: His horse is named Tuesday.
1: Oh, man.
0: All right, got through there. All right, folks, well, let's get back with it. We have a caller in here, Luke. Let's see what Steve in Watsonville has got to ask us today here. Hello.
2: Hi, Warren. I have a commercial building in Watsonville. I built it back in 1990. It has 4-ply on it with a fiberglass cap, granuled. I have plenty of slope, crickets. I have recessed drains and overflows. I have parapet walls all the way around, and those are blocked. Can you go over that, or do you have to tear off that 4-ply and the cap sheet, or can you go over it with a Duralast?
0: Go right over it with Duralast.
3: Right over it.
0: Yep.
2: Okay.
0: We put a slip sheet.
2: I presume you come up the parapet?
0: Yep, go up the walls and up over the cap and make it one full system. Works okay, great. So there's no weight to Duralast.
2: I have caps up there now. Okay. Also, I have a Western metal roof on the front of a couple offices in the front, and part of town it is. It's right on Highway 129, and I get the soot from the diesels is just terrible, and so I probably need to replace that metal at the same time, but anyway.
0: Yeah, well, we do metal roofing. Metal roofing is something I've actually done maybe even longer than other products. I started back in 1980 doing metal roofing. So it's not used a whole lot around Santa Cruz area. It was a lot of it up in the snow country. But
2: this is more for aesthetics.
0: Right. Sensitive.

0: Yeah. So,
1: little color.
0: Yeah, so we can dress that building up for you, get you another 50 years out of it so you can sleep at night.
1: Well, it's held up since 1990, so, but it's about time. So I'll probably give you guys a call and have you come out and take a look at it. Because I'm very familiar with your company. In fact, I work around you guys, your employees, quite a bit out at a little beachfront community. So
0: go. All right. Well, I appreciate you calling in, and we're here to help you.
1: Thank you very much.
0: All right, Steve. Take care. All right, so Luke, we've had some calls in here about things you can put over the top of. You can go over the top of stuff, and you can put stuff on top of roofing too. So you can start from scratch, new construction, or in a re-roof market. Sometimes you can go right over the top.
2: That's correct. Yeah, just got the, when it comes to re-roofing, you just got to make sure that there's not two layers already there. You can re-roof one layer, you cannot re-roof two.
0: Right. Yeah, you don't want to get too heavy a weight up there. Plus the you want to make sure your fasteners are going all the way through the old roof and into the main structure of the building, and not work their way back up out of the. Come through the top of your nice new roof.
2: Correct.
0: Yeah. So getting back to walkability real quick, you can walk on these roofs. They're not like, you know, you're going to hurt them by walking on them, but if you are going to put a bunch of furniture or something on top of it, you know, plants, and there's a product called Walk Pad that you can put underneath your heavy objects to cushion that Duralast, so it doesn't hurt the product at all. So,
2: correct.
0: So the other thing is warranties. A lot of warranties, they're going up to 20, 30 years now on flat roofs. Talk a little bit about that, Luke.
3: Yeah, man, Duralast definitely has a lot of warranty options for both commercial and residential. The biggest thing is, you know, if you go into a 30-year warranty, you do have to go up on the thickness of the membrane. There's everything from, you know, 45, 50, 60, 80 mil membranes with Duralast. You know, I always recommend a 50 mil, or a 60 mil, 80 mil starts getting a little thick, but if you're chasing a warranty, you know, it's gonna last a very, very long time. But for the, you know, residential side, we do have, you know, material only warranties. We do have something called lifetime warranty. As long as the building owner and, you know, owns the building and is alive, the material is covered for their lifetime. Through Duralast on the residential side, and obviously for both commercial and residential, you can offer, you know, a material and labor warranty, where the manufacturer Duralast come in and take care of it if it does, you know, fail within that warranty duration. So there's a lot of warranties. Not only the company's been around a long time, and we're not worried about, you know, the product failing. That's why we offer the leading warranty called Consequential. The only manufacturer in the industry that offers it. It is, unfortunately, only offered on the commercial side. But basically, it covers inside building products up to $1 million if that building was to leak due to a manufacturer defect.
0: Holy smokes. You can't lose with that one. Luke, we got a caller in here. Let's see what Rennie and Salinas is the mine here. What's up today?
4: Hey, Warren. Hey, Warren. I was thinking about it. I was a porter one time at a couple malls, and for some reason they had me always go up on the roof. And all the malls had that type of roof that you're talking about, and they last forever. The malls have been around forever. I've never seen roofers go up there doing anything. But
0: yeah, no, they all work great. So what'd you do? Go up there and take a 2-hour lunch break? What were you doing up there?
4: Well, I think I worked out. I think you just walked. I had to go up this little ladder, and it wasn't very comfortable. I was just about three stories up. I didn't make sure there.
0: Okay. Phone's breaking up a little bit there, but I'm glad to see that you had some experience with roofs that don't fail. That's good.
4: Yeah. Yeah, I had a premonition. I was thinking maybe a roof at your house and something would look like you have a garden on the roof with a solar panel, windmill, the whole deal up on top of your roof.
0: Well, believe it or not,
4: underneath it.
0: They do have, Luke, maybe I know a little bit more about this. I haven't done one, but you can plant a garden on top of your roof.
3: Yep.
0: And I don't know if they do it with Duralast, but I know that probably would work just fine. But you can actually put in a lot of cities, San Francisco and other places around the world, they actually put gardens on top of the roof.
3: Yep, yeah, that is correct.
0: Go ahead.
3: Duralast does have a system. A lot of the times it is design build, but we do offer material and labor warranties. They're called green roofs. So yeah, we do, very familiar, done a couple. But Duralast would basically be your waterproofing on, underneath all the living plants and boxes and whatever else you're trying to design up there. But yes, very possible.
0: Yeah, so see, not only can you hold water out, hold fire out, now you can even plant your garden on your roof. Holy smoke. I'm going to put myself out of business here by all this stuff here. My gosh.
4: When you broke the show, you broke with the old tar and gravel. You know, when you do the tar and gravel, you need a guy up there that knows how to feather those gravels out when he tosses it with the shovel. You know, a lot of skill to that. You just ain't going to go up there and lay one of those roofs down unless you know what you're doing.
0: Oh, yeah. Well, we don't do too much gravel roofs anymore. They're kind of obsolete because of the hazardness of the job. The hot tar is very dangerous, the kettles, and you don't want to start people's building on fire with the hot kettles. There's very, very few roofing companies that do hot tar anymore. These new products now that actually are what we call the Title 24 reflective roofs are much more, and you get the full warranties that you just can't get from any other products that you want to do out there. Well, great.
4: I noticed that when the apartments I live in, they got rid of the tile roof once, and they replaced it with the shingles. And believe it or not, it brought the temperature down in the building, and it's good. It relaxed better through winter without that tile. I've been there a long time, so I can definitely tell a difference. They've never did nothing to the windows or nothing, but just by changing over to the asphalt shingle roof, it changes the way the climate is in the house.
0: Yeah, well, that can. Maybe they got into some more venting, too. Venting is very important with any roofing. You do have to vent a flat roof, too, so you don't create any moisture between the membrane and the living department. So there are vents for both attic as well as for just a dead flat roof.
4: Okay, but, I'll shut up and let you guys carry on.
0: Well, thanks for calling in there, Vinny. Appreciate it. Have a great afternoon.
4: Thank you.
0: All right. So, yeah, Luke, we're getting some stuff here on roofing. Modified bitumen is a rolled roofing. We didn't talk about that, but they still use a little bit of that out there. But, again, it has to meet Title 24, so it has to be a reflective stone that's glued to the roofing in order to make it reflect the sun. Now, there's a lot of coatings that you're selling now at your company that can actually be painted on Duralast to make them go longer or just coatings in themselves. You got any stuff on that?
3: Yeah, I mean, a coating is definitely an option. You obviously have, like you said, you have the tar and gravel, you have the BUR modified, you have coatings, you have PVC. But when it comes to PVC versus all the other type of roofing, is like we mentioned earlier in that slope segment is ponding water.
0: Right.
3: So, you know, ponding water, Terralife, PVC, PVC in general, ponding water doesn't void the warranty.
0: Okay.
3: Think about what your sprinklers are made out of.
0: All right. Well, Dave's dumping my head in the water right now, wants me to take a little break. So let's get back with it, folks. Appreciate you listening up here.

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1: We had filed bankruptcy back in 2019, and now we are back in debt again for a sum of about $118,000, not including my mortgage. 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We are the poster child of trying to impress people. We put on this front, and I just want to get out of this cycle because I'm done.
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3: Hi, folks. Warren Knox here of Knox Roofing. Hey, we are almost there. The rains have had their way with us up till now. Not too bad this year compared to other years. 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

0: folks. A little glitch there, but we're back with you here. Holy smokes, you're listening to the Knox Snow Show here on Tuesdays at 2. Luke, you still with me out there in the roofing world?
1: Oh, yeah. Oh, okay. Yeah, I'm still here.
0: You're up in the Sacramento area, I believe. What's the weather like up there?
1: It's about 93 today.
0: 93.
1: Pretty chilly day.
0: All right. Well, we're starting to get a few fires down this way. Too many fires going on around the country right now. We got to knock that off. We got some down here at the car show, Big Sur area. There's a bunch going on, a little minor earthquake over in San Benito County last night. So we have quite a lot of stuff to deal with that. Now, I thought I'd spend a couple of minutes about the up-and-coming El Nino. I don't know if you're hearing anything about it, but according to the meteorologists and prognologists and the psychologists and the whatever people that think they can predict the weather are going to say that it's going to rain or be an unusually tough winter this year. Have you heard anything about that up in your country?
1: Yeah, I've definitely heard from all the experts that it's going to be a wet one this year, that's for sure. And it's going to start early is what I also have been told. I was talking to someone about that today and getting worried about, you know, jobs starting, I mean, in the next couple of months, which seems crazy, you know, especially with our history, but they're thinking it's going to start early.
0: Well, that's it. So if you're thinking of getting your roof done, before Christmas time, you want to get it done before then, but you might want to start doing some shopping and budgeting for that, and don't wait till the rain comes, because then you put me in more liability too. You're asking me to do a roof when it's raining, and that's something I do a lot of. I can work between storms, but it makes it a lot tougher to try to beat Mother Nature. So a lot of these roofing companies out there and contractors are not large companies. They only have a few fellows working for them, and they may take on more work than they can handle, and you definitely don't want to have a 3-inch or 5-inch rainstorm pouring into your building. It can do a tremendous amount of damage from many, many ways, from sheetrock to mold to just a mess of things. So take this El Nino very seriously. I'm getting a lot of calls from a lot of manufacturers and reps that are telling me to get prepared, and we are. I have a really good force that can get out and get those roofs done for you, as well as repairs. A lot of times you don't know your roof is going to leak until it does rain, so take a good look at it after the first good rain. I always tell people to really clean your roof after the first good rain, not before, because a lot of leaves may still be in the trees come fall, and you want to make sure that all those leaves get blown out of there by the wind and not have to pay to have your roof and drains cleared every other day. So do a little common sense on cleanliness of your roof and get those drains cleared and stuff around all your crickets. Everybody remember what a cricket is? So we've got weather to deal with that's very schizophrenic. It could be a cold snowy winter. Who knows? But best thing to do is, of course, be prepared with your roof or anything around the house. Drainage on your, even on your driveway, all your drains that may go in, French drains. Make sure they're all cleaned up nice, and that you're not gonna have anything back up, because there's. I will get out of bed at 2 in the morning, but I really don't like to get out of bed at 2 in the morning and go climbing up on a roof. But I'll do it if I have to. but I'd just soon you be the one to take care of that roof at 3 in the afternoon, not at 2 in the morning. So, Luke, anything more about Red Leaf Solutions or PVCs, anything that you could do to promote yourself out there? I know you sell some other things besides roofing. You do some imitation shakes, fireproof shakes and things like that that are available, right?
1: That's correct. That's correct. I mean, if you ever need my contact information, if you're a general contractor or a homeowner or let's say you're a designer, one of the free services that I will do and provide is, you know, I help write specifications and design the correct roofing system, you know, specifically for the flat roofing. So I do offer that. I do have one question, Warren, because you were talking about cleaning. I know we got to get off here in a second, but the homeowner is interested in any sort of cleaning or maintenance or has questions. Is that something that you also help them out with as well, Warren?
0: Oh, every day. Yeah. In fact, a lot of the insurance people are demanding that of homeowners in order to keep their insurance in place is that they will look at your roof from a satellite or a drone. They'll fly over your roof and say, oh, man, your roof looks bad, and it might just be dirty. So the insurance company will require you to get that roof cleaned and then take another picture of it by a licensed roofing company and also a letter that it's gonna be in good shape for many years so that the insurance company can renew your policy. It's very, very prevalent right now in the industry. So, if you, are starting to get a little bit of flack from the insurance company or you're getting time to renew your insurance, like it's coming due pretty soon in a month or two, you might want to be proactive and get us out there to clean that roof and scrub it real nice for you so that when they do come to renew it, whether it be in person, there's not too many insurance agents that are driving around climbing up on roofs anymore. They just don't do it. They're going to use a drone or they're going to use a satellite. And those are not really all that accurate. They can be pretty close, but you can't see a nail coming through a shingle or something that's plugging up that cricket or whatever. You're not going to see that from outer space. So get us out there to really get a person's eye on the roof. And, of course, if it is dirty, you know, you can see that just by going up a few steps on your ladder and just peeking at it. You know, get us out there to scrub it. Or if you're still agile enough to get up there, I don't recommend anyone over, how about, if you're 35 years or older, you can't go up on a roof anymore, you have to call me. No, you don't have to do that. But if you don't feel safe getting up on your roof, flat roofs are a little easier to get up on because they are flat, right? But if you have to get up on anything that has any slope to it, and it is wet or it is even frozen, sometimes you get roofs that get frozen overnight, and you can't go up there. So right now, with the weather being what it is, it's a nice time to get that roof scrubbed clean and looking nice, and then it's all about maintenance for the next 30 years. And I know with the Duralast, it's something as simple as just soap and water will bring it back to life. Is that pretty much what you recommend, Luke?
1: That's correct. Soap and water, or maybe Simple Green cut 50% with water, and light brushing. Don't go up there with a pressure washer with your highest PSI bit. Definitely don't want to do that. But you know.
0: Yeah,
1: doesn't take much effort to get it clean. Let's put it that way.
0: I've done a lot of roof cleaning when I waited for it to rain, and you know, they say, "Oh, it's going to rain a half an inch." Hey, that's perfect. I'll go up there when it's raining, and I don't have to use city water, and I can scrub that roof with a little bit of rainwater with a little you know, Tide or some dish soap.
1: Dish soap.
0: Yeah, yep. Dish soap works great, and you take a little brush and get that roof looking where it's going to look nice as well as reflect the sun. Because, again, we talked earlier about reflectivity. You're going to make that roof reflect the sun a little bit more by bringing that white color back to life. So, you know, it's good to change your shirt once in a while. Don't let it get brown. You want to keep it nice and light colors. Throw it in the washer. Same thing with your roof. But yeah, maintenance is something that we do all the time out there. So, all right, folks. Well, Luke, I appreciate your calling in today and then sharing stuff with us. I know you and I have had a lot of fun over the years. LeafSolutions.com, is that how they get a hold of you?
1: Yeah, you can go ahead and give me a call at 408-813-1566.
0: There you know. Okay, folks, information you just can't get anywhere else. Thanks, folks.

0: News this hour from Town Hall. I'm Pete Peters in Washington. Houthi rebels have targeted the coastal Mocha and the central province of Marib with missiles and drones.
1: The Houthis have attacked the Yemen government port city of Mocha on the Red Sea coast and other areas of the country, deepening fears over threats to key shipping routes and a potential return to civil war in the region. With the Strait of Hormuz effectively shut by Iran, there's been a renewed focus on the Red Sea and the Bab el Mandeb Strait at Yemen's southern tip, an alternate route for Saudi Arabia to ship its oil to open oceans. Iran's foreign minister has underscored Tehran's stance that the Strait of Hormuz cannot be reopened until the U.S. ends its blockade of Iranian ports and meets other demands. I'm Charles Tuladesma.
0: Authorities in Yemen now say at least six people were killed when Iran-backed Houthi rebels fired missiles on a vessel in the Bab el Mandeb Strait. The deadly vessel strike came amid renewed attacks on government-controlled areas in Yemen. One Arab country says that it is abolishing the death penalty.
2: Lebanon's parliament has abolished the death penalty, becoming the first Arab country to replace it with life imprisonment and aggravated hard labor, in a move that Lebanon's justice minister calls a historic step. Cash-strapped Lebanon is also debating a controversial general amnesty law, the largest since the end of its 15-year civil war in 1990, that could reduce sentences or even release convicted militants and drug dealers, with some exceptions from the country's overcrowded prisons. I'm Lisa Dwyer.
0: On Wall Street, the Dow down by 184 points, the Nasdaq dropping 159, the S&P 500 lower by 24, oil around $83 a barrel. More at townhall.com.
3: This is Dr. Duncan McCollum here, and I have Pastor Mark with me. 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
4: Yeah, I injured my knee years ago from sports and being dumb, and after the first stem cell treatment, after the very first one, I could do a full knee squat, and doctors told me that we want to replace your knee, and my knee would just ache just from sitting, and you've probably experienced that if you have knee problems, but now, no ache, I can walk without pain. 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I'd recommend it to anybody. 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
3: When we looked at your x-rays, your discs and your knees look pretty good, too.
4: 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Highly recommend it to anyone.
3: So you'd recommend they do the $49 special to see if it will work for them?
4: 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I thought, I got $50 to spend to just see, and it certainly has paid off.
3: Call 831-459-9990.
0: Here's the Wall Street Business Report.
5: Trump media is scrapping some of its new businesses to head off potential losses.
2: The parent of Truth Social says it is abandoning several new businesses, crypto, online betting, and financial services, to refocus on building up its social media platform. Part of that effort is a new paid service for Wall Street traders who want sneak peeks at the president's market-moving posts. Parent company, Trump Media and Technology, detailed its new plans Monday after posting higher losses in the last quarter. I'm Lisa Dwyer.
5: Higher interest rates and high prices conspired to slow the sale of previously occupied U.S. homes again in July. Record high prices and the highest mortgage rates in more than a year, proving to be insurmountable for some would-be buyers and sellers. At the close on Wall Street, the Dow was down about 160 points, the Nasdaq up by 70. For the Wall Street Business Report, I'm Bob Agnew.
0: News and analysis at townhall.com. Apparently, the crew of a yacht owned by Mark Zuckerberg didn't have its ears on.
6: The crew failed to respond immediately to a call for help from a skiff that ran out of fuel off the Alaska coast. But one maritime expert says the call for help did not sound like an urgent Mayday emergency call. And a spokesman for the Meta CEO says the crew did not immediately hear the radio call for help, and by the time it did, another nearby vessel had already rendered assistance. Rich Thomason reporting.
0: The only person to break the sound barrier in a car has earned another world record, this time at a show of force for hydrogen power. British driver Andy Green reached 406.320 miles per hour in a car powered by two hydrogen internal combustion engines, setting the record for that vehicle category. More on these stories at townhall.com. From Washington, I'm Keith Peters.
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0: 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I don't know. I have to think about that. Welcome aboard for this hour, this edition of The Mineral Way. Pharmacist Ben Fuchs joining us all the way from Colorado. How is it over there, Ben?
1: It's gorgeous.
0: Is it
1: not
0: real?
1: Too hot, not too cold. Probably about 70, 75 degrees. Beautiful sunny day. Last couple of days.
0: Oh, nice.
1: How about where you're at?
0: Great, Ben. It's about the same over here, too. It's beautiful, beautiful sunny day. Lower 70s, maybe mid-70s. It's just, you couldn't ask for more, though. Beautiful
1: that
0: day.
1: That is nice. Are you guys worried about El Nino? Do you have to deal with that?
0: I don't know, Ben. I mean, I wasn't worried about it till you brought it up. Now,
1: El Nino, the baby. By the way, that's a great commercial. Your baby commercial. Oh, my God.
0: You like that one?
1: I love that. Who is that with?
0: That is with Billy Army. He is, you got to work with who you have, Ben. Billy Army is...
1: Yeah?
0: Yeah, he's a guy.
1: He's a guy.
0: I've worked with lots of people over the years, Ben, and Billy is one of those people.
1: You know, I had this friend who was a priest, a Catholic priest, and he used to have to go see babies. And he came, when I had my baby many years ago, he came to visit the baby and said, "Oh, that's my beautiful baby." He says, "You know, in my business, I got to look at all kinds of babies, and some of them aren't so pretty." I said, "How do you deal with it?" And he goes, "What do you say?" When they say, "How do you like my baby?" They go, he says, I go, "That's a baby." That's a baby.
0: Yeah, you want to say something neutral, like, yeah, that's,
1: know,
0: that's
1: exactly.
0: A baby.
1: He's a priest. Right. He could have had to be really careful.
0: Yeah, you don't want to lie.
1: The kid looks like a monkey. Yeah, you don't want to lie.
0: Oh, man.
1: The truth.
0: Yeah.
1: That's a baby. I never forgot that. So, vitamin D can slow your brain aging. Did you know this?
0: I did not know that, Ben.
1: New study shows vitamin D. I'm telling you, vitamin D is so amazing. Have you, I know you're not a nutritionist, but you kind of follow a little bit about nutrition, don't you?
0: I do, yes.
1: Have you noticed, like, all these articles out about vitamin D?
0: I have not, Ben.
1: It's amazing. Almost every week, another study comes out verifying, corroborating the benefits of vitamin D, although I will say they don't all talk about supplements. This one happens to talk about supplements, vitamin D supplements for brain aging. But they do talk about vitamin D, and where's the best way to get your vitamin D?
0: The sun.
1: Even you know that, David.
0: Yes.
1: Everybody knows it's the best place to get your vitamin D. How is it that, but you don't know this, how is it that vitamin D is produced in response to the sun?
0: You got me there, Ben. I don't know.
1: Well, just as a layperson, did you, in your opinion, maybe you never thought about it, but did you think that vitamin D was in the sun?
0: No, that would be ridiculous.
1: That would be ridiculous.
0: Yeah, that's crazy.
1: But in sun rays. So just as a layperson, what would your guess be?
0: My guess would be that it does something like what plants do with the sunlight. We kind of photosynthesize the light and make something
1: very
0: that we
1: good.
0: Can use out of it.
1: That's very good. It actually reacts with something in the skin, something that has been unfortunately and unfairly demonized for the last 50 years or 60 years. It hits cholesterol in the skin. And it turns that cholesterol into vitamin D.
0: Oh,
1: did you know that?
0: No, I did not.
1: Isn't that cool?
0: Yeah.
1: And to put a cherry on top, vitamin D is actually a form of cholesterol. So tell that to the next knucklehead tells you, what's your cholesterol? You got to be on a statin drug, lower your cholesterol.
0: No, boy.
1: As a chemist, you know, and a pharmacist, I get so sick of hearing the silliness about cholesterol. It's just crazy, crazy nonsense. It has become a meme. You know, when I was growing up, and there was a book that came out written by a guy named Richard Dawkins. I'm sure some of your Santa Cruzians listeners know who Richard Dawkins is. And he talked about mind viruses. And he called mind viruses, or he called the study of mind viruses, mimetics to analogize them with genetics. And he said, just like characteristics get passed on through a species by genetics, he said ideas or units of memory get passed on by mimetics. And that's what the word mimetics is, and that's where the word meme comes from. It's a unit of memory, like genes are units of genetics. Does that make sense?
0: Yeah.
1: And the whole idea with mimetics, as Richard Dawkins proposed it, is that There are certain ideas that get out into the culture, and they just perpetuate themselves. And they don't care necessarily about whether they hurt or help or harm somebody. They just want to perpetuate themselves, and that's why they're called viruses, because that's really what a virus is. A virus is a biological virus, like, you know, when you catch HSV or whatever, or, you know, the coronavirus, whatever virus you're talking about. It's a little... Actually, let me ask you, what do you think of viruses?
0: What do I think? You know,
1: as a layperson, I'm not picking on you, but you represent lay people.
0: What do I think of viruses? I have no idea how to explain that, Ben.
1: Yeah, isn't that interesting?
0: Yeah.
1: How do you explain what a virus is? A virus is information. In the case of biological viruses, the information is DNA or RNA. It's genetics, basically.
0: Mm-hmm.
1: So a virus is nothing more than genetics. And the genetics is encapsulated in various materials, fatty materials, basically. So you have a little capsule of genetics. And you say, what the heck? Why would that be a problem? A little capsule of genetics. Well, this little capsule of genetics looks around for cells, genes, genomes, where all the genes are. You know what a genome is? Where all the genes are kept,
0: mm-hmm.
1: right? And it will insert itself in the DNA of an animal or a cell, and that cell will then replicate itself, the virus. It hijacks the machinery, the genetics machinery of a virus, of DNA. So it makes your DNA produce itself, produce the virus. So when you catch a virus, it goes and inserts itself in your genetics, and now your genes become a little factory for that virus. And that the genes just keep making that virus and virus and virus until they fill up the cell, and then the cell explodes, and then all those little pieces of genetics, they do it all over again with other cells. Does that make sense?
0: Yeah.
1: You follow what I'm saying?
0: Mm-hmm.
1: Now, the analogy of this, that's a biological virus. The analogy of this is a computer virus, which I know you know about, right? What's a computer virus? It's a little piece of code that gets into your hard drive, and its main goal is just to spread. It goes to your contacts, and it doesn't care about your contacts, it doesn't care about your hard drive, it doesn't care about anything except spreading, and that's the point of a virus. The point of a virus is it doesn't care about you. You're what's called in the vernacular by scientists a vector. Have you heard that term?
0: Yes.
1: You're a vector.
0: Yes.
1: Okay? That means you're just a direction for the virus to go. Nothing more, nothing less. Doesn't care about you, doesn't care about your health, doesn't care if you live or die. All it wants to do is use you as a vector. And by the way, the most important vectors are sick people, weak people, people on chemotherapy, people with cancer, people who are frail, fragile, older people. Those are the best vectors, which is why you want to make sure you're not that. You're not that if you don't want to have a viral infection. But in any case, a computer virus spreads itself throughout your contacts to just kind of spread itself, to perpetuate itself. A mind virus... or a meme, which is a unit of memetics. Now, memes mean something different today, but as Richard Dawkins imagined it, or back in the 1970s or 1980s, a meme is an idea that spreads throughout the culture, not caring about the vectors, just like a computer virus doesn't care about the hard drive, and just like a biological virus doesn't care about your body.
0: Mm-hmm.
1: The mind virus doesn't care about the person who's spreading it. It just wants to spread. And if you've ever walked down the street and saw a McDonald's and all of a sudden started whistling the McDonald's theme song, which the last one I remember was, McDonald's is your kind of place. You probably don't remember that. That was a long time ago.
0: That was a long time ago, Ben.
1: Way,
0: holy
1: long
0: mackerel.
1: Time ago. That was like the 60s or something. I don't even know what kind. You know, how about, have it your way.
0: I think they do that.
1: Yeah, that's right. That's right. That's right. That's a meme.
0: Mm-hmm.
1: That's a meme. Da-da-da-da-da. And then there's another one like Intel. You know the Intel Inside one?
0: Yep.
1: I forget how that goes. That's a classic meme.
0: I think it goes bing, bing, bing, bong.
1: Yeah, like that kind of. Yeah. And advertisers love memes because their job is to inoculate you with a mind virus so you'll remember their brand. That's the study of advertising and marketing, is to create memes. Why am I talking about all this when we talk about vitamin D and we talk about cholesterol? Because memes occur in medicine, and they occur in health, and they occur in wellness. And just like a meme doesn't give a rat's you-know-what about you, a mind virus about cholesterol and about statin drugs and about staying out of the sun doesn't care about you. It just wants to spread. And if you've ever said to you know, to yourself, oh, I have a cold, I better go to the doctor and get an antibiotic, or I have high blood, I have diabetes, I better go get some Wegovy or insulin. You've been infected. You've been inoculated. And you're transporting or transmitting mental ideas unknowingly throughout the culture. And we got to wake up to that, because mind viruses don't care about us. And those who would inoculate us with mind virus, i.e. the drug companies and other companies, you know, advertisers in general, they don't care about us. They just care about inoculating us with mind viruses. And this is why the cholesterol thing makes me so darn angry, because it's a classic mind virus. That is not, anybody who understands biochemistry understands that that's a bunch of baloney, a bunch of it. And by the way, we biochemists, we know when something's BS that's out there in the world of health. When that thing happened in 2020, you know what I'm talking about? I knew right away that was a bunch of BS, and I was on record on your radio station, at KSCO, talking about what a bunch of BS it was. Not because I didn't trust the government, because it didn't make any sense from a biochemical perspective. It made no sense. And so when I read these things about cholesterol, statin drugs, and staying out of the sun, and you know, using antibiotics and blood pressure medicines, and in the skincare business, moisturizers, that's the dumbest thing meme ever, moisturizers, it makes me want to cringe. It makes the hair on the back of my neck stand up, and it makes me want to expose it. And that's why I do what I do. I'm exposing the memes. And you know what the best protection against, the best vaccine against a meme is, or a mind virus?
0: What is that, Ben?
1: Information.
0: I love it.
1: Counter-information. And that's what we do. We are your meme vaccine radio station. Meme vaccine,
0: Ben.
1: Radio show.
0: Man, that's great.
1: You like that? We're
0: I
1: a
0: like
1: meme
0: that.
1: Vaccine. You going to use that?
0: Yeah, we should trademark that.
1: The meme vaccine.
0: Yeah.
1: All right. The mineral way. Your meme vaccine.
0: I like it, Ben.
1: You like that? All right, so anyway, back to the story about vitamin D and cholesterol. So cholesterol is arguably the most important molecule in the body. Now, I know I said it before, I've said it probably on this show before, but I want that to land, because any knucklehead who wants to lower their cholesterol, medical professional I'm talking about, who wants to lower a patient's cholesterol, doesn't understand what the molecule is about. You see, cholesterol is found in areas where there are clogs. That is true, but that doesn't mean it's the cholesterol's fault. And this is a classic kind of misdirection trick that the medical model uses. It looks for markers, and then it reduces the markers, and it tells you you're healthy. You know what I mean when I say a marker? Like your triglycerides are a marker for diabetes or for heart disease. Triglycerides are not heart disease. They're a marker for heart disease. You get what I mean?
0: Mm-hmm.
1: They're a sign of heart disease. Cholesterol is not heart disease. Cholesterol is a marker of heart disease. It's a sign. And so the medical model feels that by lowering the signs, you get healthier.
0: That doesn't make sense, Ben.
1: It makes no sense. It's craziness. But it's a meme, and we buy it. You know, Lenin said, a lie goes halfway around the world before a truth even puts on its shoes. Did you hear that?
0: Yeah, I have heard that.
1: Yeah, and that's how it is. You just lie and lie and lie. You repeat and repeat and repeat. People believe it. Politicians are experts at this. You lie and you lie and you lie and you lie. Eventually it becomes truth. And that's how these things are. And it's okay. It's not okay. It's horrible enough in politics and in the culture in terms of media and legal ideas and political ideas and religious ideas. But the worst place where memes take place, is, in my opinion, is when it comes to health. The worst place. Because what is more important to us than our health? Or the health of our families? Or the health of our kids? Is there anything? Is money more important than your health?
0: No.
1: No. Is your fun more important than your health? No. Your house more important than your health? No. Nothing is more important than your health. Nothing. And to have these twisted marketing shamans who know more about our brain than we do, injecting these ideas into our skulls innocently, and we're innocently taking them on, it's just not right and it's not fair. We're the meme vaccine. There you go.
0: Thank you, Ben.
1: I got one more article for you, but do we have calls?
0: We have calls. We have all kinds of stuff to
1: okay,
0: get
1: to. Okay, why don't we take some, let's okay. See what the people say.
0: First, we got a call here, but I haven't screened it yet. This one, this is an email. Oh, boy. Gosh, dang it.
1: What?
0: I lost track of it now. Let's take the call here. The caller ends in 47. Can we get your first name and where you're calling from?
2: Oh, it's just Flinks. I like to call Ben once in a while. And I actually texted.
1: Flinks, right?
2: Yeah. I had a question because I know that you talk about the doctors and stuff and how they don't know what
1: the medical model. It's not the doctor.
2: No, the medical model. But right. I think a lot of the doctors that you go and see, because I'll mention like what you talk about and stuff to my doctor, and she's like, you know, that's valuable information that you're getting. And she'll say that our experience here, though, is that the patients don't go and do what they're supposed to do outside of our office. They'll come in, they'll still have the same issues, and they're not doing what you're telling them to do. And I've had that kind of, if you can do your own healthy stuff, you never do have to go see a doctor. And a lot of the doctors I've talked to say that.
1: If you do the things. You're right. I have friends who say 100%. I have friends who say, you know, doctor friends who say that. And that is 100% correct. They're like, you know, it's great to go get vitamin C and eat right and don't eat McDonald's, blah, blah, blah.
2: Right.
1: But nobody's going to do that. So I give them a drug.
2: Right. I go in to see my cardiologist or whatever. I'll go in to see him and he'll be like, well, you're still having the same issue. So, I'm worried that you're not going to do the steps that it takes. So we want to give you this stuff while you take the steps that you take to get better, to be healthy, to exercise and eat the right way. But our records are showing that you're not doing that. So that's kind of how they come at you now, to let you know. But I was going to say with, you know, like with hair loss and like hair growing where you don't want it to grow as you get older.
1: Yeah.
2: Is that a connective tissue thing that these
1: everything's
2: these
1: a, first of all, everything is a connective
2: the
1: tissue.
2: Vitamins, the vitamins and stuff that we take, which one would apply to that?
1: That's a good question. To hair on the body or as opposed to hair on the head, like losing hair on the head and gaining on the body kind of thing? Is that what you're saying?
2: Yeah, you'll get it in your neck. I'll get hair on my
1: nose
2: eyebrows.
1: And stuff.
2: You get, your eyebrows get all funky and like it.
1: Yeah, that's a great question. How old are you, Flinks, by the way?
2: 58, 59.
1: Have you noticed like hair growing in weird places?
2: Yeah, it grows where you don't want it to.
1: You know, the first time I noticed hair in weird places was when I was in, like, my 30s or my late 20s. I kind of, like, was feeling my ear, and my ears were, like, all hairy. And I thought I was, like, the wolf man. I was, like, all freaked out. They were like, covered with hair. And since then, I've had to shave my ears, and that's, you know, that's just part of it. As we age, our hormone levels shift. Hair growth is controlled by hormones. Now, when it comes to symptoms in the body, there are causes for symptoms that are said to be proximal causes, and then there's original causes. So, for example, a vitamin deficiency may be an original cause, but the proximal cause is a hormone issue. So as people age, in women, let's take women first, declining female hormone, estrogen, after menopause or as a woman approaches perimenopause can allow the effect of the opposing male hormones to become more noticeable. Male hormone and female hormone are in balance. When a woman gets older, her estrogen naturally drops and that will make her androgens more androgen effects more noticeable, and that will cause a lot of grief in women. Chin hair, upper lip hair, mustaches, chest hairs, hair on the toes, abdominal hairs. I mean, it can be great stress for a female, for a woman. And higher levels of testosterone can also be associated, or out of balance testosterone, can also be associated with adrenal issues, something called PCOS. I'm not going to get into that, but that has to do with diabetes and blood sugar problems, certain tumors. And in men, this is really important, insulin imitates androgen. Insulin stimulates, it makes things happen. It's a growth substance. And it's going to make your hair follicles more sensitive to androgens. But not all over, not uniformly, not on the head, on the body and on the face. You want to regard it as type 2 diabetes issues, pre-diabetes issues, if you're a woman, PCOS, polycystic ovarian syndrome, that kind of thing. So the major culprits are going to be out of balance androgens to estrogens, and the second thing is going to be imbalances, insulin causing androgen or male hormone sensitivity. The the most cosmetically powerful thing a man can do when he gets older, whether it's about hair on the body or whether it's about weight or whether it's about sexual function, the most, or it's about muscle development, the most attractive thing a man can do as he gets older is reduce his blood sugar and stabilize his insulin. And conversely, the most unattractive thing a man can do as he gets older is have messed up blood sugar. That's what makes you obese. That's what makes your performance drop. That's what makes causes hair problems. That's what causes problems with frailty and weak muscles. All the male stuff, the virile stuff, sexuality and masculinity, that drops with body fat and female hormone. And so if you want to be masculine for

then chances are that this is a replay. 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That's 831-218-5726. 2 minutes. We'll be right back.

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0: email ready to go right here.
1: Before you do, yeah. I was just talking before we went to the before into the break. By the way, cool music.
0: Oh,
1: holy
0: thank you.
1: Cow.
0: Thank you.
1: You got some good musical taste, man. Amazing.
0: Well, you know.
1: Yeah, no, I'm serious. I'm serious. So anyway, I kind of teed it up for you, and you sort of you swung and missed.
0: What did I do, Ben? What did I miss?
1: You kind of whiffed this one. I was talking about blood sugar and insulin, and that was a perfect opportunity for you to say something like the healthy blood sugar pack, you know, niacin.
0: Oh, man. Oh, yeah.
1: Come on, man. I'm teeing this up for you, buddy.
0: Oh,
1: I can't do everything.
0: Wow.
1: I can't do all the work.
0: Well, that's true, Ben.
1: I set the table for you, man. Come on.
0: Well.
1: Come on, pick it up a little bit.
0: All right, so the blood sugar pack, Ben.
1: Yes, the healthy blood sugar pack is one of the best things you could do for hair on your toes.
0: Tell you what. Yeah. All right, Ben. It won't happen again, Ben. Darn it.
1: Thank
0: you. It ain't going to happen again. You know, I was just in a rush to get to the break, and we got so much stuff, Ben.
1: I tee it up for you, man. Come on.
0: All right. Okay. This one is to the Mineral Way. Questions at themineralway.com. Can hip display in dogs.
1: Hip dysplasia. Correct?
0: Hip display in. Maybe, yeah, it didn't type it out properly.
1: Okay.
0: In labs, be reversed. I'm assuming he means his dog. I walk my dog a lot. He never wants to end the walk. Sometimes I've noticed very slight walking problems post-walk. Very slight. I walked him last night, and he can barely move today, even though I walked him a lot this week, like usual. What can cause this? Can you help with
1: that? Dysplasia? Yeah, it's the same thing that causes all of us to deteriorate. Well, I'll tell you what hip dysplasia in a second, but did I ever tell you about MBFA?
0: My body is falling apart.
1: There you go.
0: Yeah.
1: That's the only disease, really. We got all these different diseases.

0: You're basically, your body's falling apart, period. Everything's deteriorating. Do you know one of the ways that we age is, this is kind of gross, but it's true. One of the ways we age is the water in our body loses its structure. You know, the water in our body is structured. It's organized. It's coherent. It's got a special kind of water. It's a, I call it magical water. It's like a solid water. And it has all kinds of properties that ordinary water doesn't have. And the way it maintains its solidity and its ability to transfer information, transmit electrical energy, so many different things it does, is it reacts with collagen and minerals. Does that make sense? You follow what I'm saying? There's a reaction that happens between water and collagen and water and ionic minerals. And that reaction solidifies the water. It creates this thing called structured water. And this is why, have you heard it said that your body is 70% water?
1: Mm-hmm.
0: You hear people say that?
1: Yeah.
0: 67% water.
1: Is it true?
0: When you think about it, listen. Okay. When you think about it, does that make sense? How could you frickin' be 60 to 70% water? You'd be a puddle as you took every step. You'd be sloshing, wouldn't you?
1: Hmm.
0: How could you be 60 to 70% water? Doesn't make any sense. Well, because you're not 60 to 70% water. You're 60 to 70% magic water, structured water, organized water, coherent water. There's so many different names for it. Easy water. There's all kinds of various monikers for this stuff, but what it is, it's a very, very specialized kind of water. And as we get older and our collagen deteriorates and we start to suffer from the impact of lack of nutrients, particularly these ionic electrolytes, these minerals, they call them minerals, they're not really minerals, but you know what is known as minerals, our water loses its structure. And you know what happens, Dave?
1: What?
0: We blobify.
1: Hmm?
0: We turn into a blob. And if you look at people as they get older, this is what terrifies folks, is because we begin to lose our structure. That's what aging is. We lose our structure because our body starts to deteriorate, specifically the connective tissue. Now, you asked about hip dysplasia in dogs, and this is all part of the same thing. Hip dysplasia, once hip dysplasia is going, they say it can't be reversed. I don't know about that. Maybe it just can't be reversed soon enough because dogs only live, you know, 14, 15, 16 years or however long.
1: Mm-hmm.
0: And by the time they're diagnosed, they're usually older already.
1: Mm-hmm.
0: So, you know, it can happen in young dogs too, by the way. But usually it's an older thing. It's a deteriorating thing. A degenerative condition. A degenerative condition.
1: Right.
0: But it does happen in young dogs. And if it does happen in a young dog, you have there's more you can do. But by the time most dogs are diagnosed, it's already going to be too late. Too late. I don't think it's I don't think it's irreversible, but I think, you know, once the quality of life, once they're diagnosed and the dog's quality of life declines, you know, at that point, you got to make a decision. They'll do some surgery. If you love your dog enough, I guess you'll do surgeries. But once you have a significant amount of cartilage loss and arthritis, it's kind of like a type of arthritis. Dysplasia means disturbances in growth. Plasia means growth, and they're talking about the growth of cells. Cells don't grow appropriately, and that's really what hip dysplasia is. So the answer is young dogs, yes. Old dogs probably yes too, but depending on how old they are, you probably don't have enough time. But in the meantime, give them their. What should they be giving them?
1: I would recommend Arthrodex, Ben.
0: Exactly. Now you're talking. Now you're talking. And by the way, always, not for dogs, but for people, always take your glucosamine, your glucogel caps, with your tangy tangerine. Do you know that?
1: Oh, yeah. Heck yeah.
0: But why?
1: I don't know, Ben. All I know is that it works.
0: You want them together. That's exactly right. It works. How many people have come to the Dave Cave just completely blown away by glucogel?
1: I don't want to tell you, Ben, because you're going to think I'm a liar or
0: know,
1: other people are
0: going right?
1: to think I'm lying.
0: I know what you mean.
1: It's a lot, though.
0: It's a lot, right?
1: Yeah.
0: It's a lot. That stuff is amazing. Amazing for any kind of degenerative condition, but also for wrinkles. Do you know if you take a supplement that helps you with arthritis, it's going to help you with wrinkles?
1: No, I never thought about that, but that makes sense.
0: Same stuff.
1: Yeah.
0: You could, you know, if you're an esthetician or a dermatologist or in the skincare business, buy our ultimate EFAs and then stick a label on them and say, Dr. Jones's Wrinkle Remedy. The same stuff. Oh, and by the way, it's one of the best things you could do to protect your vessels from cholesterol, your blood vessels from cholesterol deposits. The glucogel caps.
1: Hmm.
0: The glucogel caps.
1: Somebody was asking me that same question this weekend.
0: Gosh, they build a collagen in your vascular system so that it doesn't get all torn up and have cholesterol deposits. Did I ever tell you why? Did we ever talk about this? And if we, I don't want to be a senile old man here and repeat myself, but did I ever tell you about, ask you, why do you think cholesterol doesn't, cholesterol deposits and blockages only occur in arteries, not in veins?
1: You know, this sounds vaguely familiar, Ben, but tell me
0: about it. Yeah.
1: And tell me about it.
0: Well, think about it. Why would cholesterol deposits only happen in the arteries as opposed to veins? What is the difference between the arteries and the veins?
1: Does one go to the heart and the other away from the heart?
0: You're on the right track. Yes, that's true. That's not where I was going with it, but you're on the right track. One goes from the pump around, and one has the pump behind it, and the other doesn't.
1: Okay.
0: So the heart pumps, the blood goes through the arterial system, right?
1: Mm-hmm.
0: Big arteries, then smaller vessels, and then to capillaries, and then it goes back up around to the veins. It's a big circle. That's why they call it the circulatory system, right?
1: Mm-hmm.
0: So which part of the circulatory system, that big circle that we just described, which part of that circulatory system do you think has the most pressure?
1: The heart, the arteries.
0: The closer to the heart, right?
1: Right.
0: So the closer you are to the heart, the more likely you are to have cholesterol deposits. Or let's say, put another way, the higher the pressure, the more likely you are to have cholesterol deposits. So what does that tell us?
1: I don't know.
0: Well, put your little Sherlock Holmes hat on and think about it. Why would, if you have cholesterol depositing in an area where there's really, really high pressure and not where there's not a lot of really, really high pressure, what is it about the high pressure that's inducing the cholesterol?
1: Does it make it stick to the arteries?
0: The pressure damages the circulatory system, the vessels, the arteries. Higher pressure is more damaging, right? The higher the pressure, the more force. So if you have weak vasculature, weak vessels, that high pressure is going to damage the vessels. The damage to the vessels is going to initiate, and the body is so beautiful this way, when cells are damaged, they send out chemicals. Repair, every time I think about this, or talk about this, it just blows me away. When a cell is damaged, it will literally sell out help signals for repair. Can you picture this?
1: Mm-hmm.
0: When a cell is damaged, signals are sent, or chemicals, we'll say, are sent from the cell, from the damaged cell, this is what these signals do, or these chemicals that act as signals. They go, help! Help! Problem! Do you ever see Vanilla Sky?
1: No.
0: You should see it. It's a great movie.
1: Yeah.
0: When, you know, he's in this alternate reality, and he paid for it, and then when something goes wrong, he goes, Tech support! Great. Don't you want to go tech support sometimes? And you're in the simulation, right? Hey, tech support! You know, IRS or whatever shows up, and you know you're about to get busted. Tech support! Anyway, that's what a cell does when it's damaged. It screams for help. And part of that help call for help calls in special cells and special molecules. And those cells and those molecules repair the vessel and patch up the vessel. Isn't that amazing?
1: Totally.
0: It blows me away every time I think about that. And cholesterol is one of those repair molecules that's being called in by the damage to the vessels, which is occurring from the pressure and the weak vasculature, which is why why glucogel can help you with your cholesterol.
1: I like it, Ben. I see the way you did it. You went all the way around circle about the circulatory.
0: I did.
1: Wow,
0: you thought,
1: dude.
0: Where's this guy going with this?
1: Wow. You
0: good,
1: read my mind,
0: it?
1: Bill.
0: That was good.
1: Ben.
0: That was good.
1: All right, I got a couple of questions here really easily. I like it because they're short and sweet. This one says, this is from Mark. He wants to know how to fix his gut with longevity.
0: Fix your gut with longevity. So many different ways. First of all, we're going to assume when he says gut, he means intestine. But really, the digestive system is it's your stomach, it's your pancreas, it's your liver, it's your gallbladder. It's much more than just the intestine. But typically, when people say the gut, they mean the small, We'll say the intestines, small and large intestines.
1: Okay.
0: So what do you do? And that's an excellent question, actually, because this is where all disease begins, at the level of the intestine, all of it.
1: Okay.
0: It's the headquarters of the disease process and vice versa, the health process, for two reasons. I'll tell you what those are in a second. So the first thing that happens is because the way we eat and the way we ingest things, drugs and water, and the water has drugs in it, and all the crappy stuff we eat and drink, changes in the microbiome occur in the intestine, and bacteria start to accumulate where they shouldn't be. Most bacteria in the intestine is in the large intestine, not the small intestine. Why would that be? Why wouldn't you want bacteria in the small intestine? And I'm not going to quiz you because it's getting obnoxious, so I'm not going to do that again.
1: Okay,
0: so,
1: thank you, Ben.
0: You're welcome. I do that for the listeners, okay. Not for you.
1: Well, I understand. I totally understand.
0: So why would nature have most of the bacteria in the large intestine versus the small intestine? Well, there's food in the small intestine. So if you have food, you don't have food in the large intestine. You still have food in the small intestine, and the bacteria, if they're there, are going to go crazy. They're going to eat. They're going to munch. They're going to have an all-you-can-eat buffet, and it's going to be in the dark, and nobody's going to know the difference until you start to get bloated or have some kind of digestive discomfort, gas, constipation, diarrhea. Then even worse, because what happens is the intestine becomes inflamed, and that inflammation leads to a permeability or holes that develop, if you will, that cause all kinds of nasties to get into the bloodstream. Nasties from bacteria, nasties from bacterial particles, nasties from the immune cells, immune system, molecule called histamine, food particles, just all kinds of stuff gets into the blood. Do you know when they make computer chips? Do you ever see how they make computer chips in these, they have to wear these like incredibly this hazmat suits.
1: You know what I'm talking about?
0: And they have special rooms. And there's only a few places around the world that make computer chips because the area has to be so pristine. Like a piece of dust will destroy, probably millions of chips, maybe more. I don't know much about that business, but I know that the chips have to be kept in a pristine environment and manufactured in a pristine environment. That's like the blood. The blood has to be pristine like a computer chip. It can't have pieces of stuff in it. Now, it can handle a little bit because the body's exquisitely responsive and homeostatic, and it adjusts things, it cleans things, amazing. But over the course of time, and by time I mean the years and the decades, it can only handle so much. And this is the phenomenon I call dirty blood. And I've said it before, I've said it on the program, I say it a lot. And what I mean by dirty blood, I'm trying to be graphic, it's not dirty blood, but it's really blood that has all these particles in it. Today, they call them particles, there's a name for the particles, they call them DAMPs. Damage-associated metabolic patterns.
1: Okay.
0: And they're little pieces of stuff that starts off in the intestine, gets in the blood, throws everything off. Once stuff gets into the blood, you're off to the disease races. One of the body's responses, or the blood's responses to stuff in it, is to coagulate, is to thicken, is to get viscous. Why? Because you don't want the blood traveling around a lot if it's got a bunch of crap in it. So nature activates it. It basically inflames it. It's an inflammation. It's inflamed blood. It's really technically what it is. You know how you have an inflamed joint and that's not a good thing? Well, this is inflamed blood. And it's a really bad thing. And this inflamed blood is a form of sepsis, or is the result of a form of sepsis, called non-microbial sepsis. You've heard the term sepsis, right?
1: Oh, yeah.
0: So sepsis is dirty, infected blood with bacteria or something, right? That's called sepsis, and it's a serious problem, as you can imagine. But now they named it. I mean, it's been going on for decades. I've been calling it dirty blood. Now they call it non-microbial sepsis. Does that make sense? You follow me?
1: Mm-hmm.
0: And that's the medical term for what I've been calling dirty blood for all these years. Now they're calling it non-microbial sepsis. It's the cause of every single health challenge. It starts off in the gut. The second thing, there are two things. The second thing is once your gut's inflamed, you're not going to absorb nutrients. You're not going to absorb your B complex. You're not going to absorb vitamin C. You're not going to absorb your minerals. You're not going to absorb your fats. Now you've got dirty blood. You've got major stresses in the body. And I'm, in the interest of time, I'm not going to tell you what happens to the stuff in the blood. It's really fascinating what the body does with it, but we can do that next week. In combination with the dirty blood, now you got malnourishment, malnutrition, functionally. You're starving of nutrients. So you're like trying to deal with all this stuff in a starvation state. All of this is to say that the first thing you want to do when you have a digestive problem, and to answer this gentleman's question, is Beyond Tangy Tangerine, because that will flood your body with nutrients, flood your intestine with nutrients. And you want to do a little careful because it will flood it, and you don't want to flood it. You want to kind of do it a little gradually. If you flood it too much, you won't be able to handle it, and you'll get this, how shall I put it?
1: Squirts.
0: The squirts, yes. That's a little graphic, but yes, exactly. It does happen. You know, explosiveness. Explosive diarrhea.
1: And that's not graphic?
0: No, explosive diarrhea.
1: Jeez.
0: Do you remember that was the side effect on that kind of fake fat that they had, Olestra?
1: Oh, yeah.
0: Remember Olestra?
1: Nice.
0: It was causing explosive diarrhea. That's a reason not to eat your Pringles. Yeah, that's for sure. Yeah. Olestra. They were making Pringle. What the heck? Pringles are the quintessential ultra-processed food. Pringles.
1: Is that good? Is that a good thing?
0: That's a good thing. No, it's not a good thing. It's a very bad thing.
1: Yeah.
0: You know what the definition? An ultra-processed food is a food or a supposed food substance, food product. They call American cheese like food products, I think. It's a food product. It's not really a food because they can't call it a food. It's made from other non-foods or at least non-whole foods, derivatives. Sometimes they'll use proteins and things like that. But for the most part, ultra-processed food is vastly composed of components that are not foods.
1: Wow. Okay. So, Ben, I got one more question here. But yes. So how does this guy fix his gut?
0: Let me finish fixing the gut. So first of all, you're going to flood the body with the Beyond Tangy Tangerine. Secondly, you're going to want to get on the nightly essence, but you're going to want to do it carefully. So you want to start off slowly with the nightly essence and see how you feel. Take too much all at once, that can create a problem, especially if you're dealing with too many bacteria in the first place. Thirdly, this is one of Youngevity's most important products, in my opinion, and I've seen incredible results with this for neural issues like Parkinson's disease. And Parkinson's, by the way, is a classic, unrecognized by the medical model, by the mainstream, digestive problem.
1: Wow.
0: That's how Parkinson's should be treated. I can't tell you the number of people that I have worked with that have transformed, some of them, their entire lives by working on this system, working on the digestive system. I'm working with one guy now. It's phenomenal. Working on the gut is not great for everything, but for Parkinson's and movement disorders, it's mind-blowing. And so, anyway, a product called I-26 is hyperimmune egg. It kills bacteria in the gut, excess bacteria in the gut. And everybody who has autoimmune diseases, digestive health problems, just wants to live a good long life, if you have bloat after you have dried fruit or mushy fruit like pears, bananas, chances are you're dealing with an excess of bacteria in the gut, and you want to be a little bit careful about that if you're starting to take probiotics. That's why I say do carefully. And I-26 will kill that excess bacteria. Amazing supplement.
1: All right. Our next question, or probably our last question.
0: And wait, one more. Ultimate Enzymes and Daily Digest.
1: Okay. Our last question is from Gloria. She wants to know if dental bone loss can be reversed.
0: You know, again, they'll tell you no. It doesn't really make sense because the bones are constantly remodeling themselves. So I would say it's more like you don't have enough time usually by the time you have your dental bone loss. You know, so that doesn't – and the reason I say that is because that means taking care of it is not useless. It's not hopeless because you'll at least head it in the right direction using things like the Healthy Bone and Joint Pack. And even though we call it the Healthy Bone and Joint Pack, it's good for a lot of other things in the body. The teeth aren't exactly bones, but they're part of that system, skeletal system. And so, yes, the Healthy Bone and Joint Pack.
1: All right, I like it. Well, we got another phone call here. Let's see who this is.
0: Okay.
1: Hey, what do you want?
2: This is Rory. Thanks, Dave.
0: Rory.
2: I love your introduction. Hey, have it your way. What was the McDonald's one?
0: McDonald's is your kind of place.
2: Yeah, a snap, happy place. Yeah, that's when they cooked their fries in tallow.
0: And that's when they made real potatoes. They took a whole potato.
2: And they had real hamburgers. No fillers. I don't know much about the hamburgers,
0: but I remember we used to stand on the little McDonald's thing, cement seated thing in the back,
2: and watch them put potatoes
0: in a potato thing. You know, where you squeeze it down and the fries, the potato gets automatically sliced. They make fresh potato, use fresh potatoes right there. Those were different kind of fry. Do you know? I think McDonald's owns the biggest potato warehouse or potato supply system in the country, maybe the world.
2: Quite possibly. So I was engaging with some kids or young adults in my son's age group. You can call them millennials or whatever the next group is. One of them in another state was taking his 2-month-old in to be, you know, inspected or whatever the hell they
0: Inspected? What was he? What was the 2-month-old? Was it a goat?
2: Yes, a 2-month-old goat.
0: Oh,
2: a human. He sent the vaccine schedule.
0: Oh, by 6 months,
2: this kid was. If they got the Hep B shot at the hospital, he was going to have 4 shots of hepatitis B by 6 months. I told him they had the philosophical objection. I sent him some info. I said, no. Tell him hell no. It's unbelievable. So anyway, but on a good note, ran into somebody lately that they're saying that, oh, you're going to have diabetes. So I'm sending this individual the healthy blood and sugar pack info and sending them to the mineral way. So anyway, it's out there. It's needed. More than ever, what the message that you and Doc Wallach are telling people, fix yourself. If you commit to the pharmacomedical priesthood, they'll slay you on the altar.
0: I'm telling you.
2: I know it's a little hard for some people, but that's the truth.
0: It's pretty bad. Letters I get are chilling. What happens to people, especially in terms of having organs removed from them, the surgical procedures. Because once that happens, you know, what do you do?
1: Wow.
0: Right. Those are the most heartbreaking ones.
2: Yeah. All right, you guys. Thank you.
0: Okay, good. All right, talk to you later.
1: Thank you for the call, Rory. 83. Well, I better not mention the number, Ben, but I can say that if you're listening to this and it's not during the 5 o'clock hour, it is probably a replay. If you want to join us live, we're here at 5 o'clock on Mondays. 831-479-1080 is the phone number. If you can't join us live, send a text. 831-218-5726, and we will answer that as quickly as possible. Questions at themineralway.com will also work. All right, Ben, so that's going to wrap it up for this edition. I will see you next week, yes?
0: Heck yeah. And we were going to talk about something that I forgot what we said we'd talk about next week. Do you remember what that was?
1: Yeah.
0: Go listen to the replay.
1: Okay, all right. All right, Ben, I'll do that, and we'll see you next week.
0: Okay, take care.
1: Right.
0: Bye.
1: 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That's going to wrap it up for this edition of The Mineral Way, folks. We will see you next time.

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2: News this hour from Town Hall. I'm Keith Peters in Washington. Severe weather has affected an area from Chicago to eastern Ohio.
3: Ohio's Governor Mike DeWine warned residents about the severe weather sweeping eastward.
4: We are in a very dangerous weather situation that really involves all of Ohio. Flooding danger is going to continue to go up for a while.
3: Near Chicago, tornado sirens sounded and flights were temporarily suspended Tuesday at the city's two major airports. More than 780,000 customers in Illinois, Indiana, and Ohio lost power. Footage shows damaged roofs, flooded roads, and trees tangled in power lines. 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I'm Jennifer King.
2: Arizona voters will see something unusual on the Democratic ticket in November. Governor Katie Hobbs has chosen a former Republican as a running mate.
5: Democratic Arizona Governor Katie Hobbs has chosen John Giles, a Republican turned independent, to be her running mate in a tough re-election campaign.
6: This is a kind of a non-traditional selection, but it's a non-traditional office in the state of Arizona. So everything about this is new.
5: His name on the ticket is aimed at appealing to Republicans and conservative independents in a state that was once a GOP stronghold. The former mayor of Mesa was a registered Republican for decades until he changed his party affiliation to independent in May. The Republican nominee is U.S. Representative Andy Biggs, whose running mate is Sine Kerr. I am Marcela Sanchez.
2: Other races to watch on this primary Tuesday include Wisconsin's governor's race, where Democratic Socialist Francesca Hong tries to rise above establishment Democrat candidate David Crowley. In Minnesota, MyPillow's CEO Mike Lindell leads other GOP candidates vying for governor. On Wall Street, the Dow down by 184 points. The Nasdaq dropped 159. More at Town Hall.
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2: U.S. stocks slip further from their record highs as oil prices keep swinging. We hear more on the story from financial correspondent Seth Sutel reporting from New York City.
8: Stocks pulled a bit lower from their records on Wall Street while oil prices kept bouncing around amid uncertainty about when crude oil can flow freely from the Middle East again. The S&P 500 fell 0.3% Tuesday. It was the second modest drop in a row for the index since it set an all-time high last week. The Dow lost 184 points. That's about 0.3%. The Nasdaq Composite sank 0.6%. Brent crude rose about 1% to settle a bit below $89 a barrel. Treasury yields eased in the bond market. The yield on the 10-year Treasury fell to 4.70%. Seth Sutel, New York.
2: News and analysis at townhall.com. From Washington, I'm Keith Peters. International correspondent Charles de Ledesma reports from London that Count Binface, the man in a can with a plan, seeks a parliament seat in Britain's wackiest election.
9: Timing is everything in comedy, and so it seems in British politics. For a perennial joke candidate who wears a garbage can on his head, Count Binface, a self-described intergalactic space warrior, has landed in the centre of the UK's political universe. ahead of the special election Thursday that was derided as a farce long before the ballot was packed with nearly three dozen candidates, many from the silly end of the spectrum. Binface, whose run against prime ministers past and present, was the first to throw his cap into the ring when Reform UK leader Nigel Farage abruptly quit Parliament and said he'd seek re-election to clear his name over financial allegations. I'm Charles de Ledesma.
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10: 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The time is now 4:05, and we've got traffic and weather for you. Starting off with weather. Your forecast for tonight is for a chance of drizzle after 2 a.m. We're also expecting patchy smoke because of that fire going on in Monterey County. Patchy fog also expected, increasing clouds as well. Lows will be around 58 degrees tomorrow. This is going to be mostly cloudy. Highs will be around 68 degrees. Thursday, we're looking at a chance of drizzle in the morning. Cloudy conditions throughout the rest of the day. Highs around 66 degrees. That's on Thursday. And Friday, partly sunny. Highs will be around 68 degrees. Your Monterey Bay boaters forecast for tonight. West winds around 5 knots, 3-foot seas, and northwest waves 3 feet at 9 seconds, along with patchy smoke and patchy fog. Moving on to traffic, Highway 1 southbound, still slow moving. From Morrissey Boulevard to State Park, it's pretty much stop and go. Things picking up fairly quickly, though, once you make it past Freedom Boulevard. Highway 1 southbound, slow moving as you head into Moss Landing, 10 miles per hour between Salinas Road and Jensen Road. Monterey into Seaside, similar speeds, as well as eastbound 68 Laguna Seca to San Venancio Road, and 101 southbound through Coyote Valley. 10 miles per hour. Same thing as you're making your way through the Gilroy area. So we're going to give you an update on that fire on the other side of the break just as soon as the show starts. That fire is being called the Timber Fire in the Big Sur area. And again, we'll have more information on that in just a few minutes.
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18: Opinions expressed on the following program are not necessarily those of KSCO staff, management, or advertisers. 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

0: all right.
1: You like that?
0: Well,
1: I got a new rapping persona, Jim. I call myself Mr. Bok Bagok, and I rap in like chicken clucking.
0: Okay.
1: What do you think about that?
0: All right, I guess. I'm too...
1: Call me Mr. Bok Bagok.
0: I'm too chicken to make an honest comment. Don't want to get...
1: Oh, that's good, Jim.
0: Don't want to get too cocky. In case my jokes lay an egg.
1: Whoa, Jim.
0: Mm-hmm.
1: Man, that was hot. You came through there rapid fire.
0: Yeah.
1: I'm impressed. That's pretty good, actually.
0: I blew my load, so sorry. That's about it. That's the only... But...
1: Jim, let me do what I said I was going to do and talk about the timber fire, because this is a serious business. Okay, so wipe the smile off your face, you guys. The timber fire has grown to 2,400 acres and remains 5% contained, with 259 structures threatened and evacuation orders still in effect in parts of Big Sur, including the Ventana Inn. Nearly 500 personnel are assigned to the fire, which remains east of Highway 1, but steep terrain and dry conditions at higher elevations are complicating the fight. About 10 miles of Highway 1 is closed between the Fernwood Resort area and Julia Pfeiffer Burns State Park Vista Point. A deepening marine layer could bring cooler, damper conditions and even drizzle to lower elevations, while a slight chance of thunderstorms could produce erratic winds near the fire. That part's not good, Jim. The Community Foundation for Monterey County has activated its Monterey County Fire Relief Fund to help people affected by evacuations or temporary loss of work. Money will go to nonprofits providing food, shelter, short-term housing, rental assistance, and other recovery services. And the foundation says 100% of donations will go toward grants because administrative fees have been waived. Evacuation assistance and a Red Cross shelter are also available at Carmel Middle School. The cause of the fire remains under investigation. So that is the latest update. It is near 2,500 acres, 5% containment. Still parts of Big Sur, including the Ventana Inn, are being evacuated, Jim.
0: Well, I hope they get it put out soon.
1: Yeah, me too.
0: Because, I mean, is there anybody going, go fire, burn everything down? No, I don't think anybody.
1: Well, I'll bet some people are, Jim. You know, the ones who want to prove that global warming is happening. And look, this is what happens when the Republicans are in control. Everything gets tried and everything burns. You know there's people like that.
0: Yeah.
1: There's a lot of fires that are started by people for political reasons.
0: Oh, yeah. But hopefully, you know, most people aren't rooting for the fire.
1: No, most people are not. And there go the phones, Jim. You know, I was told when the phones crash to go and do this and that to see where it's come from, but I can't do anything because I'm sitting here.
0: Because it only happens when you're live on the air.
1: Jeez. Well, tell you what, let's keep going.
0: Well,
1: hold on. Let me just share a couple of stories that I have with you, okay?
0: Mm-hmm.
1: Okay. Check this out, Jim.
0: Mm-hmm.
1: ICE. Right?
0: What about ICE?
1: Immigration and Customs Enforcement.
0: Mm-hmm.
1: Plan to spend up to $20 million on thousands of specialized gloves that can deliver low-voltage electric shock when pressed directly against a person's skin.
0: That sounds awesome.
1: That sounds totally awesome, right?
0: That sounds
1: awesome,
0: totally awesome.
1: Take that in the bedroom with your girlfriend, and... Oh, dude. Everything will start lighting up.
0: Well, and if you have certain bad habits that you do to yourself, put the glove on, you'll stop that. You'll stop doing that right away.
1: The devices are called G-O-L-V-E, glove, and are designed to help officers quickly gain compliance from combative individuals and are already used by some police departments and jails.
0: Cool.
1: Pretty good.
0: Our ICE agents are true American heroes. Go ICE, go.
1: I'm surprised you didn't say shocker. You love to say that.
0: Shocker.
1: One more story, Jim.
0: Mm-hmm.
1: One more story. And I want to remind people...
0: Mm-hmm.
1: Well, let me read the story first, and then I'll remind you of something.
0: Mm-hmm.
1: Researchers at the University of Vienna trained dogs to remain still inside MRI scanners while showing them photos of people displaying happiness, anger, fear, and sadness. Happy faces produced strong activity in a reward-related part of the dog's brains, the same general circuitry associated with things like food or familiar smells. Basically, Jim, smiling at your dog makes them happy. So smile at your dog a little bit. Even just a stranger's dog walking past, if you see a dog, smile. Don't stare them in the eye, Jim, because they're likely to jump up and rip your face off.
0: Even if you show them your teeth while you're smiling?
1: Just smile. You don't want to do that to monkeys.
0: Well, I always thought showing your teeth to dogs intimidated.
1: I don't know. Smiling at dogs makes them happy. That's the point, Jim.
0: I'm more impressed that people were able to get the dog to stay in the MRI tube.
1: How did they do that?
0: Yeah, I don't know.
1: They think they put peanut butter on the roof of their mouth?
0: I don't know, but could you imagine the person who had to clean up those MRI tubes after the dogs left the after the scan?
1: Anyways, Jim, you can buy Arthrodex for your four-legged friends. 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Guaranteed you're going to get the right stuff. 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Have you ever had De La Colmena food?
0: No, because I barely get down to Watsonville.
1: Oh, it's the best. 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Right. 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You know when you open up a tourist guide and says places to go?
0: Uh-huh.
1: That should be right there, dude. 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
0: Okay, I guess next time when I need to go make bail, I'll go down to Watsonville and stop by rather than Santa Cruz. So it's okay.
1: That's what you should do, Jim.
0: There you go.
1: Okay. All right, Jim. So what do you have on have on the plate here? What are you going to serve up?
0: I was surprised at the beginning of the show. You didn't know the answer to this question from a drop
1: a
0: pin show.
1: No. Wait, Jim. You are setting me up to look like some kind of ding dong. That's what you're doing here, and I don't appreciate that, Jim. I'll bet you.
0: What, that most people would know the answer to this question?
1: Yes, dude.
0: All right. This is from I mentioned the Drop a Pin show. Okay.
1: Yeah.
0: I only watched their shorts. So the question was, Marco Polo traveled from this country to this other country. And they asked the people, the guy who does the show, I think he works over at Barstool Sports. So I assume he asked these various coworkers, and none of them knew, or most of them didn't know. They were just like drawing a blank. And then when I asked you, I expected you to know this, and you were like,
1: Jim,
0: I have no idea.
1: I'm just
0: idea.
1: Playing, dude.
0: Oh, okay. So you know, right?
1: Of course I know, Jim.
0: So where did he go?
1: So tell me the question again.
0: Marco Polo traveled from what country to what other country? So the two countries.
1: Okay, so Marco Polo left one country to go to another country. You know what? I'm not going to tell you, dude. I'm going to show off the brilliance of the audience, Jim. And the longer these lines stay quiet, the more that proves that I'm right.
0: What?
1: That nobody knows what the hell you're talking about.
0: Oh, you mean they don't know the answer?
1: I'll bet you, Jim, let's say out of every 1,000 people listening, one person knows.
0: Well, see, that's the thing. I don't know if people would feel motivated to call. Right? To show
1: Someone
0: off.
1: Someone says, who's Marco Polo?
0: Right. Tell Billy Army it's somebody in history, okay?
1: Isn't it the guy in the swimming pool?
0: Could be. Or the game of in the swimming pool was inspired by his historical.
1: How does that game go? You cover your eyes and say Marco and Polo.
0: And then the other person says Polo.
1: Right.
0: And then you try to guess where the person is based on their
1: answer. You're some sort of bat using echolocation.
0: Echolocation. Come on. Someone's going to know this. Someone knows this. Heck, even if they're cheesy, they'll just go to Google and cheat. Right?
1: A bunch of cheaters out there.
0: Right? But no, I mean, come on. I mean, this is one of those, like, this is ridiculously easy. Come on.
1: Well, no one's calling, Jim.
0: That's because they probably are too lazy.
1: No. I'm telling you, Jim, because nobody knows, dude. When was the last time they taught this? 1852?
0: No.
1: I mean, who cares?
0: Hopefully you learned it when you were in elementary school.
1: You told me something about he brought back lasagna or something.
0: He brought back spaghetti from this place to back to where he brought back spaghetti to the place he went from to the place back where he originated.
1: Wait a minute. The spaghetti would be cold by the time he got there.
0: The concept of it is what he brought back. And not necessarily because...
1: Did it have meatballs?
0: Because spaghetti is often stored how?
1: Dry.
0: Exactly. So you could go on indefinitely just by bringing it back dry. I'm surprised you don't know the two countries.
1: Well, you know what I'm not surprised about, Jim?
0: That no one's calling and,
1: yeah,
0: and trying
1: dude.
0: To cover
1: yeah.
0: themselves in glory?
1: Yeah.
0: No, I mean, just, you know, maybe.
1: Ask the question again. Maybe first of all, tell me the name of that show.
0: Drop a Pin Show.
1: Okay, drop a pin
0: show. Yeah, we talked about this last week.
1: Jim, not everybody was listening last week. Come on, dude.
0: Maybe not anyone. No one's listening. It could be no one's listening now.
1: Well, it looks like the signal is... I suspect, Jim, it's more likely that nobody knows the answer because it's irrelevant. I mean, that's the kind of thing that you learn and you remember until test day and then it goes right out the thing, along with, you know, safety instructions and all that kind of stuff. Who cares?
0: I don't know. Just basic history stuff. But, you know, I mean, this is a harder... In my mind, this is a harder one. There are seven countries that start with the letter U on the planet. Can you name them?
1: Yes.
0: Okay.
1: Uganda, United States, Uruguay, Ukraine, ukulele?
0: Nope.
1: Yukistan?
0: No.
1: Are you sure?
0: Yeah.
1: Check again.
0: You got three of them.
1: No, I got four of them.
0: No, sorry, you got four. You need three more. Sorry, you need three more.
1: United Arab Emirates?
0: Yes.
1: Uzbekistan?
0: Yeah.
1: And did I get them all? The United Kingdom.
0: There you go. There you go.
1: Wow. I got it. And you think I don't know the answer to the Marco Polo question, Jim.
0: You said
1: I find you to be amusing, sir.
0: And I'm assuming no one's called to give the answer, right?
1: Well, they're calling, and who knows what they want. They probably want to just say, hey, you know, no, I don't know. It's probably what they want.
0: Well, do we have callers?
1: Yes.
0: Oh, let's see if someone can cover themselves in glory.
1: All right. Let's see who this is. Caller ending in 20... Your first name and where you're calling from?
2: This is Zach.
1: Zach.
2: Who wants to answer the question?
0: Because I bet you Zach knows the answer to the question.
1: I bet he doesn't.
2: Yeah, it was, he went from Italy all the way to China.
0: Yeah. See, Dave didn't know that. He just wanted to pretend he knew it.
1: So I was just playing, Zach.
0: Yeah, he was toast.
1: I was just playing.
0: All right. Okay, Zach, you're a geography nerd, right?
2: Oh, yeah.
0: What is the largest lake in the world? According to the Drop a Pin show.
2: Ooh, is it Lake Baikal?
0: Nope.
1: The largest lake in the world?
0: Yes.
1: I know
2: Lake Superior?
0: Nope.
2: Oh, sorry.
0: What? 2-1-C-2, I don't know. So
1: I'm trying to show you the letters.
0: No.
1: No? Okay.
0: It's like, I'll give you a hint. Its name does not have the word lake in it.
2: Oh, it's a sea. Okay, but it's freshwater?
0: Yeah, or, you know, semi-fresh, but I guess it qualifies as a lake.
2: The Black Sea?
0: Nope.
2: Oh.
0: It borders a country that is currently in the news. How's that? That should totally give it away.
2: Oh, Caspian Sea?
0: Yes, Caspian Sea is the answer.
2: Oh, okay.
0: This is a tough one that I did not know the answer to. What country has the most glaciers? Here's your hint. Greenland does not count because it's not a country. Because Greenland would otherwise qualify. But I did not know the answer to this one.
1: Thank you for the calls. I don't want Zach to cheat and get two things right. So it was what? The Black Caspian Sea?
0: Caspian Sea.
1: I thought it was Lake Victoria. The biggest lake in the world.
0: Nope. Well, you can Google it. I mean, this is what the Drop the Pin show said. I mean, is it wrong? I mean, tell me if I'm wrong.
1: Is it Drop a Pinch?
0: Drop a Pin show.
1: Oh, like, Drop a Pin. Like you, I was like looking at the wrong show. Jim, I was thinking, dang, Jim's a dirty dog if he watches this. Drop a Pinch.
0: Well, let's just see what Google has to say.
1: Let's see what this caller has to say, ending in 9-6. Your first name and where you're calling from?
3: It might be Rory, and it might be Watsonville.
1: Oh, Rory.
3: Yeah, drop a pin.
1: Drop a pin.
3: I knew Marco Polo went from Italy to China. Well, I'm half Italian. You got to know this stuff.
0: I bet you Rory knew it there, Dave.
3: Oh, yeah. They'll drum you out of the Italianate if you don't know what it is. That's where pasta came from. Come on.
0: Told you.
1: Next question. Don't bring up old stuff, Rory.
0: Yeah. Country with the most glaciers. Remember, Greenland does not count because it's not a country.
3: Yeah, well, Denmark, because Greenland is part of Denmark.
0: No, they didn't.
3: No brainer.
0: No, they didn't count Denmark because of the Greenland. Yeah, that's why they hit.
3: Okay. Okay, so
1: this is tough.
0: This one's tougher.
3: I'll go Russia.
0: Nope. Would you like me to give the answer, or would you like me to torture you?
1: No, wait. Don't get the answer.
3: Is it a country or a continent?
0: It's a country. I'll give you.
3: So it's got a parliament and a
0: right.
3: Okay. Give me a clue, Jimmy.
0: It is.
3: Old buddy, old pal.
0: It is on the continent of Asia. How's that?
1: Oh, you might as well give him the answer.
0: No, actually.
3: Wow. Right. No. That's a good one.
0: That does reduce it because most people would have otherwise guessed Canada.
3: Yeah, I'm gonna go India.
0: You're close.
1: Okay, Rory. Yeah. Thank you for the. Don't cheat, dude. He was about to cheat. He was about to take another guess. That's cheating. These guys, I'm telling you, they cheat.
0: What are we cheating for? There's nothing to compete for.
1: I know. Why are you guys cheating?
0: We didn't announce any rules. I'm actually being very nice.
1: Lee from Santa Cruz says Marco Polo went to China from Italy. Yes, right?
0: Yeah.
1: To China from Italy. Yeah. Are you telling me that pasta
0: came from China?
1: What are you trying to do here, Jim?
0: Yeah, right. Like
1: are you?
0: I would assume this is basic history, and that you fact that people don't know.
1: Well,
0: this.
1: Give me another one. Come on.
0: Well, we still haven't figured out the country with the most glaciers, and we've already given you two clues.
1: And you said they're in Asia. It's in Asia.
0: In Asia, and when Rory said India, I said he was very close.
1: You're not. Can I take a guess?
0: Yeah.
1: You're not going to tell me it's Turkey.
0: No, because when Rory said India, I said he was close. Turkey is not close.
1: I was thinking one of those stands. Isn't Turkmenistan? Isn't there some kind of weird country?
0: I think there is a country called Turkmenistan, but it's not Turkmenistan.
1: Well, then, dang it, Jim, color me an idiot.
0: No, this one's hard.
1: Then don't.
0: This one is hard.
1: Can I look at the map?
0: You don't know what countries are next to India? I mean, it's not an obscure country. It has also been...
1: Is it Djibouti?
0: No. Again, it has also been tangentially in the news with regards to current events. It's not the main country in the current events, but it's one of those countries that's related to the country that's in current events.
1: I don't know, Jim. I don't know. All I know...
0: And it's close to India...
1: All I know is that if you want to buy Arthrodex for your four-legged friend, whether it's a cat or dog, serve them some Arthrodex along with a smile. You will make their day. All right, Jim, we got a couple phone calls coming in, so let's get to that.
0: Mm-hmm.
1: Oh, and remember, get your Arthrodex, DaveMichaels.com. Mm-hmm. All right, let's see who this caller is. Ending in 6-8, your first name and where you're calling from?
4: Adam, Watsonville.
1: Adam in Watsonville. All right, do you have a guess?
4: Tibet.
0: No, well, Tibet's not a country, but it's part of China. But okay. you're still in the right neighborhood, and I like the way you're thinking, because he's probably thinking, where are all the tallest, biggest mountain ranges at?
1: Well, call back if you want to take another guess. We got to leave enough space here for other people, though. 218-5726, if you want to send a text, you want to text the message, you can do that. 479-1080. If you want to give us a call. All right, Jim. Let's see. What should we do? Let's take our break, Jim, and then we'll get to the phone calls on the other side. Okay, so what are we going out with, Jim? What did we come in with, and what are we going
0: out? You don't recognize the breakup song by the Greg Kinn Band. I thought most listeners would recognize it.
1: Of course I do.
0: Most of the songs I picked, I probably don't remember what I picked this morning. I was a little bit of a haze.
1: 479-1080-218-5726-KSEODave@gmail.com. We'll be right back.

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4: 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Gross.
5: Did I get them? It's time to put on your head.

0: you know, Jim, I think these guys almost pull it off. It's a little too noisy.
1: Yeah.
0: But it's not bad. I get it.
1: I mean, the underlying song is good.
0: Yeah, right? Yeah.
1: But I like the fact that they try to put a little spin to it.
0: Yeah.
1: But I think they put too much mustard on the spin. This is the group is
0: right.
1: OK Go.
0: So yeah.
1: I literally, that was why I just
0: kind of
1: like
0: cool.
1: picked it. I was like, okay, I'll just send this.
0: Okay, go.
1: The video is kind of cute.
0: Right. the video is cool.
1: The video is cool.
0: You know, would cut down a lot of noise if you could get rid of the video. But anyways, okay, so tell me the question, Jim, and then we'll move on. Because nobody knows stuff.
1: Well, what country has the most glaciers?
0: Can I take another guess?
1: Yeah.
0: Pakistan.
1: Yes, it's Pakistan.
0: I got it right. Yes.
1: Because don't tell me you looked it up on the break. Did you?
0: I didn't look it up on the internet. I didn't.
1: Okay. Here's another one. What was it?
0: Whoever ends in 27.
1: And
0: I did
1: mention this to you. On Saturday when I was here for the Saturday special.
0: I cannot tell a lie, Jim.
1: What?
0: Somebody texted in the correct answer.
1: Okay.
0: Their text number ends in 27. I cannot tell a lie.
1: Well, no. I mean, they got it. Congratulations to text phone number ending in 27, whoever
0: right.
1: you are.
0: Yeah.
1: Let's see. This is what I asked you, so you should remember the answer to this one.
0: Oh,
1: what state in the United States gets the most sunshine?
0: Denmark.
1: No, state in the United States gets the most sunshine. Denmark is not a state in the United States.
0: Canada.
1: Again, I don't think you're clear.
0: I'm going to say it's Florida, Jim.
1: Nope. And it's really weird because I told you I asked you the question on Saturday.
0: No, I wasn't paying attention.
1: You know, when you're eating donuts, you probably weren't paying attention.
0: What state gets the most sunshine?
1: Yep. Like, what state in the United States gets the most sunshine?
0: Florida.
1: Hawaii. No, that was my guess, and that was the wrong answer. Yeah, it wasn't Hawaii.
0: It's gotta be Texas.
1: Nope. I wonder if anyone's gonna call in and give the right answer. Is anyone texting or calling?
0: No.
1: Oh, okay. Do you want the answer right away?
0: No, I don't, Jim.
1: Okay. Well, let's get
0: on to whatever you have on your plate here, and here they come now,
1: no.
0: Jim. See what you did.
1: And what I did.
0: 218-5726 KSEODave@gmail.com. Let's see what this caller has to say. This caller ends in 3-1. Your first name and where you're calling from?
2: You know who I am.
0: Oh, it's Tammy, our favorite Canadian.
2: Yes. I'm going to say Nevada or California.
1: No.
2: Reno?
1: No, Reno's not a state.
2: Vegas?
1: No, state,
2: okay.
1: Not cities. But
2: okay,
1: your answers are...

0: are, can I give one clue? You are close. Geographically.
1: You already said Arizona, right?
0: Nope.
2: No,
0: that's the answer.
1: Arizona?
0: Yeah.
2: I thought you said it was Utah.
0: Nope. And then, well, here's another one.
2: Somebody's
0: cheating. Congratulations, Tammy. I'll give you another one, Dave.
1: I'm the smartest Canadian as well.
2: All right. Thank you for the call.
0: Wow. What state in the United States is the farthest from the ocean?
2: What state in the United States is farthest?
0: Is the farthest from the ocean. Any, you know, ocean. Sea, ocean. You know.
2: I'm going to say Michigan.
0: No. For a lot of people who are picking the Midwest, note that the Hudson Bay down in Canada juts down into Canada.
2: Dang it.
0: So, just a thought.
2: All right. Well, what do you want?
0: I don't know. I thought this was a fun game.
2: No, there's somebody on the line here. Hey, who is this? Is that you, Rory? I can hear you breathing, dude.
3: Did you pop me up?
2: Yeah, you're potted up.
3: Well, I didn't hear the little... You hear me breathing. That's good.
0: your breathing is different than anybody else, Darth Vader.
2: I could recognize his breathing.
3: Careful callers when you call in. Dave doesn't miss a beat. I'm going to go Colorado for furthest from the ocean.
0: Nope.
3: And then did you... Oh, shoot. Did you do the most days of sunshine? Did somebody get that?
0: Not the most days of sunshine, the sunniest state. Gets the most sunshine. It's Arizona.
3: I was going to say Arizona.
0: Yep, there you go.
2: Oh,
3: come on, throw me another one. Give me a little.
2: Well, you're wrong about right the there, state Dave. Farthest from the ocean, Rory. You were wrong
3: all
2: about
3: right.
2: that.
3: Well, do you want me to take a can I take a
2: take second a second shot? Guess. Go ahead.
3: Iowa.
0: Nope.
2: Cheater.
0: I'm not sure. I think you're close. I'm not sure if it neighbors. My geography is brain farting.
3: I won't cheat, Dave, but this is a great feature, dude. It makes us think.
2: All right. Thank you for the call.
0: Okay.
2: Now, what's the current question?
0: What U.S. state is farthest from the ocean? You know, one of the people, when he asked this question, said Hawaii. I was just kind of like, what? She said Hawaii.
2: All right. Well, let's see who this is, ending in 3-1.
1: You know who I am.
2: Oh, it's Tammy calling.
0: Tammy's
2: back.
0: Double dipping.
2: All right, what's your guess?
1: I'm going to say Colorado.
0: Rory.
1: I'm going to go Denver just for the hell of it.
0: No. Rory already just said Colorado, so and that was not the answer. But
2: oh, dang it. All right.
1: Montana,
0: What? Do you want to give her another shot since, you know, she's
1: Montana.
0: Sure. Nope.
2: Dang it.
0: But
2: all right. Thank you for the call.
0: But she is, that guess is... I think adjacent to the answer.
2: Well, there can only be 45 other states, so let's start going through them. California, no. Washington, Oregon, Mississippi.
0: You could at least eliminate the ones that are on the water, that have a coast.
2: That's a good idea, John. I'm going to start doing that now. Here, take this call. I'm going to start figuring out which. Hey, who is this? Oh, you got to turn your radio off. You got to turn your radio off because there's a major delay that will get everybody all confused. So let's see who this caller is ending in 2-9.
4: Steve, North Dakota.
0: Nope. You're off by one.
2: Oh, so close, Steve.
0: And I think it's literally because it's North Dakota is closer to the Hudson Bay than the answer. So I think Steve knows the answer now, right, Steve?
2: He probably he hung up because he's not a cheater. So he took one guess and then he dipped out. That's the way you do it when you know that's the way a real man.
0: Now, the next call,
2: he's a manly
0: the
2: man.
0: Next caller will get the answer if they are paying attention to the other caller's answers, right? So,
2: all right, 479-1082.
0: I don't know. I see the phone ringing.
2: I think someone's triple dipping. Jeez,
0: boy,
2: Tammy, is that you?
1: Yeah, how about South Dakota?
0: Yes, that's the answer.
2: Oh, boy.
1: So smart. Oh, God.
2: All right. Thank you for the call.
0: All right. Now, here's a five-parter. Oh, no, I don't know if I should ask the five-parter, because that's
2: probably
0: right.
2: Probably too much. I'm having enough time with the one-parter.
0: Ah, let's see here.
2: Jeez, Jim.
0: Oh, let's see.
2: I feel like a total dunce. I feel like I should have a cone on my head.
0: No. Trust me, a lot of these I didn't know. I mean, I didn't know a lot of these either. So I guessed wrong. Let's see here. They had this one where they showed the people a picture of a flag. Uh-huh. So guess what country this flag belongs to, and none of them got it. And I didn't. He's like, I'm terrible with flags of obscure countries, because that stuff I didn't really learn in school. So okay, now this one Rory should get. What is the largest lake in the Western Hemisphere?
2: Pinto Lake. In the Western Hemisphere. That means on this side of the hemisphere.
0: Thank you. So a lot of people are guessing like Lake Tahoe.
2: Well, what is the Western Hemisphere? Where does it go on the globe? If I was to visualize a globe, where does it?
0: The Americas, North and South America.
2: Okay.
0: All right. So west of the Greenwich date line, east of the international date line. How's that?
2: Oh, that, yeah, I get it now. How the hell do I know where the Greenwich line is? I mean, where?
0: Yeah, that's how you determine the time zones.
2: Where is it in relation to the United States, Jim?
0: I forget how many hours it is from it runs through Greenwich, England. How's that? North, south.
2: Greenwich, England. Okay, right. That's easier.
0: So what is the largest lake in the Western Hemisphere? We already know the largest lake is the Caspian Sea, which is in the Eastern Hemisphere.
2: It's not fair that they call it a sea when it's really a lake, Jim. I mean, that's like a guy calling himself a girl and a girl calling himself a cat.
0: Yeah, and hot dogs calling themselves hot dogs, right? Because they're really not dogs.
2: Dogs calling themselves cats calling themselves dogs, mm-hmm. Birds calling themselves trucks.
0: Mm-hmm, mm-hmm.
2: All right, Jim, let's see who's
0: up. I bet you Rory knows the answer. Rory already knows.
2: Well, this caller ends in 6-3. Your first name and where you're calling from?
5: John Aptos.
2: John and Aptos.
5: I'm waiting for a couple of weeks for KSCO to produce the evidence that the 2020 election was stolen.
2: Okay, well, just hold your breath and we'll get right to it. This caller ends in 9-4. Your first name and where you're calling from?
0: He's not playing the game?
2: No.
6: Yeah, Dan, Pacific Grove.
2: Dan in Pacific Grove. What do you have to say?
6: Just off the top of my head, Lake Superior.
0: Yeah, because Rory already got that answer as the wrong answer for the largest lake in the world. So, mm-hmm. But yeah, Lake Superior is the largest lake in the Western.
2: Congratulations,
0: yeah,
2: Dan.
0: All right.
2: You get the honorary title of... what?
0: Guy who got it right on the first guess?
2: Guy who got it right on the first guess.
6: I'll note that on my hat.
2: All right. Thank you for the call.
0: Oh, what? Country with the most boats per capita. Most boats per capita. So you factor in population. So most boats per 100,000 people or whatever.
2: Okay.
0: Can you guess that one?
2: Well, give me some. Let's see if this caller has anything to. Ending in 4-7, your first name and where you're calling from?
7: Oh, I was just responding. Kamala Harris cheated, and she still lost.
2: That's the wrong answer, but thank you for the call. That is not... What was the answer? The question?
0: A country with the most boats per capita.
2: Most boats per capita,
0: right? China might have a low boat per capita, but just because there's like a billion of them, they have the most boats. So it's most boats per capita. Hopefully most of you guys know what per capita means, right? You know what per capita
2: right.
0: means.
2: Right, loosely per person, right?
0: Per person, yeah.
2: How the hell would I know that, Jim?
0: Yeah, this one I didn't know. I guessed wrong. I guessed Monaco or something. it wasn't the answer. It was
2: Italy? No.
0: Nope. Well, I think we're at the answer. Hang on a moment. You want to pot up the video?
2: Yeah, yeah.
8: Boats per 100,000 people. Next up on the list would be...
9: France.
8: The answer is Norway. Norway has about 150 boats per 100,000 people. Next up on the list would be Finland, then Canada, New Zealand, and finally Sweden to round out the top five. I wouldn't have thought Norway. There's absolutely no way I would have guessed Norway for that one. What you need to do is go on a boat to watch the new movie Mutant.
0: Okay, so...
2: So what was the answer?
0: Norway. Norway.
2: And they had, what, 150 boats per 100,000 people?
0: Yeah, something like that.
2: Dude, only a statistician would come up with some kind of...
10: When you have to pee...
2: Some kind of lame cockamimi stat like that.
0: Right. I mean, but it's geographical trivia. It's trivia, right? It's trivia. So
2: let's see. Give me another one.
0: Let's see here. This one you should know because I mentioned it last week. What is the only country in four hemispheres?
2: The only country in four hemispheres. It's Panama.
0: It's hilarious because we talked about this last week and I gave you the answer.
2: Are you serious?
0: Yep, I did. Because we talked about the Drop a Pin show last week.
2: The only country in all four hemispheres.
0: Right. And Northern Hemisphere, Southern Hemisphere, Eastern Hemisphere, Western Hemisphere. So, what you would need to know is, it is a country on the equator.
2: Yes.
0: Which is, which would straddle both the northern and southern hemisphere. It would also straddle either the international dateline or the Greenwich Mean Time line, which would straddle the eastern and western hemispheres. That's your clue.
2: I'm going to say it's France.
0: No. They're not even close to either of those two lines. But
2: I was just kidding.
0: It's an obscure. It's a relatively obscure country. I hadn't heard of it until I got the answer. So. Because my first response was the United Kingdom, because like it used to be the sun never sets on the British Empire, but they've given away all their countries, so they've let go of all the countries. It's not the United Kingdom.
2: Oh, so you're not talking about one like body?
0: Well,
2: because if you were going to count England for that,
0: you could have said at one point the British Empire, because the British Empire had like India and whatever, right?
2: But that's an empire, not a country. I mean, to me, it seems pretty different.
0: Yeah, I mean, I don't know, but this one's pretty obscure. But I did mention it last. I mentioned the answer last week.
2: Dang it, Jim! I don't know, dude.
0: So this is a tough one. So I don't expect any caller, unless they go to Google and get Google the answer, to know the answer to the question, right? Because I didn't know the answer to this question. I haven't even heard of the country before. Now that I've heard the country, it's like, if someone ever mentions the country, I'm like, oh, that's the only country on the planet that straddles all four hemispheres.
2: Mm-hmm. I don't know, Jim. I give up. I don't know. You twisted my arm, Jim.
0: It's in the nards, Jim. It's in the Western Pacific. It's called Kiribati.
2: I would have never guessed that.
0: Never have guessed that either. But but except for the fact that I mentioned the answer to you on the air a week ago.
2: Oh, like I'm supposed to remember Kiribati, or what did you say, Kiribati?
0: Yeah. Kiribati. Yeah.
2: Kiribati. I don't know, Jim.
0: Oh, what country has the highest Muslim population?
2: India.
0: No.
2: Are there Hindus, huh?
0: Yep. But they have a large Muslim population, but it is not India. This one I did know, so.
2: Is it an answer that we've already heard today?
0: No.
2: You mean largest percentage or largest number of?
0: Just pure numbers, not per capita, just pure, like the largest Muslim population country.
2: Is it a surprise? I mean, is it like a tricky or a weird answer? Or is it something that?
0: It's not a trick answer. It's one of those like, oh, I never thought of it. For most people, mm-hmm. right? But once you hear it, you'll get it. And if you've ever been to the region of the world that it's in, you would know the answer. I don't expect a lot of callers to know, but maybe some of them will want to show off their knowledge or whatever. Because this one is one of those like I actually know people from that country. Right? My friend's wife is from that country.
2: Mm-hmm.
0: And she's not Muslim.
2: Morocco.
0: No.
2: Uzbekistan?
0: Nope. You want me to play the... Let me get to the... I'll play the answer for you. You ready?
2: Yeah, I'm ready.
0: Okay, is it potted up? Let's see.
2: Yep.
0: Did I pot up the volume? Okay, I think... let me play it.
9: Indonesia. Yes, good job. The answer is Indonesia. Indonesia has a population of around 250 million people, 85 to 88% of which is Muslim. Next up is Pakistan, then India, then Bangladesh, and then Nigeria rounds out the top five.
8: No countries have the most population that's inside what would be called the Middle East or Western.
2: Wow, dude. I'm surprised Nigeria is on that list.
0: Yeah. What was it? There was another one. Most populous country without
2: Muslims.
0: A McDonald's. Let me. Okay. Let's see if you can find that one. All right. You want to take a guess? Most populous country without a McDonald's.
2: I was going to say it's some African country, but I don't think that's true. I'm going to say it's Chad.
0: No. Nope.
2: Is that even a country anymore?
0: Yes, it is. Chad is a country, but it is not the answer.
2: Algeria.
0: Nope.
2: The Democratic Republic of Congo.
0: I'm not sure. Let's see. I've tried to get to the point where the answer is, and let's see. But I think I'm trying to confirm if I remember it.
2: Is it hot dog?
0: Nope. Now, these people are guessing North Korea. The answer is no. South Korea, which South Korea has a McDonald's. Argentina, no.
2: North Korea?
0: No, I mean, North Korea probably does not have a McDonald's. But
2: Most populous.
0: But most populous country that doesn't have McDonald's. Someone guessed Indonesia, but nope, they have McDonald's.
2: Okay, well, don't give away the answer yet. Let's see what this caller has to say, ending in 9-2. Your first name and where you're calling from?
10: Gio, Santa Cruz. Okay, so I think I got a wrong answer, but then I got a question for you after this.
0: Mm-hmm.
10: I would guess, logically, it'd be Russia. No?
0: Russia is a large country, and it doesn't have a McDonald's, but...
10: Okay.
0: But it is not the answer. It's up there, but it's not the number one answer.
10: Okay, because I thought because of that Putin idiot that all the McDonald's closed down, but I guess that's still not the answer. Okay. The Indonesian question about the Muslims.
0: Mm-hmm.
10: Okay. I knew that from the past. But my question is, and you probably don't have an answer either, is how did that it seemed like an island country, but they got all these islands, whatever. How did they become Muslims? It's like they're all Muslims down there. How did they get influenced like that? You know?
0: Actually, I don't know, but I'm assuming, how religions kind of spread and it spread. And how it skipped over a good chunk of India is that's the more interesting question, right? Because there are a whole bunch of Indians that said, and it kind of went from Pakistan to Bangladesh, and you're kind of like,
10: Well, I could see the Middle East and their version of the Crusades.
0: Mm-hmm.
10: You know, people talk about the Crusades. The Muslims did way more invasions in those Crusades, and they went into Spain, the Moors,
0: mm-hmm.
10: and then they spread into wherever, Turkey and all that. I just don't know how they got into Indonesia. Of course, I could go Google it or probably go on YouTube. I'm just curious.
0: Yeah. My suspicion is it has to do something with when the Mongols conquered everybody, right? And then, a lot of the Mongols that stayed in their various places with the conquered went native. And I figured the ones that went native in Muslim countries just decided we're going to conquer the ones that we're going to go after the places that, didn't. That'd be my guess. But I totally meant to be.
2: Thank you for the call, Joe. 831-479-1080. Should we take another call from, I think it's Tammy. Let's see if it is her first. Then we'll, who is it?
1: It is me. So I have a question for Jim, too.
0: Yes.
1: Okay. So you said the Michigan was the biggest water lake.
0: No, no.
1: The name of all the lakes in Canada?
0: There's
1: five of them.
0: Do you mean the five Great Lakes?
1: Yes.
0: Okay, because I don't think they're all necessarily in Canada, but let me see if I can do this. I'm doing this off the top of my head. Even though I have a computer in front of me, I'm going to pull the screen down.
1: No computer, just tell
0: right.
1: me.
0: Superior, Michigan, Ontario, Erie, and I'm blanking out on the fifth one.
1: Huron.
0: Okay, Huron. Okay.
1: You know how you remember this?
0: No.
1: Okay, I'll tell you. When I was in school, it was Superman helps everyone. So Superior, Michigan, Huron, Erie, and Ontario.
0: There you go. Right.
1: That's how you remember.
2: Wait. Superman
1: helps everyone. Superior, Michigan, Huron, Erie, and Ontario.
2: But everyone is one word.
0: Well, you can break it up into two words.
1: No,
0: well,
1: I'm just saying S is
0: Superior.
1: Superior. Michigan is M. Huron is H. Erie is O. So Superman helps everyone.
0: There
2: okay,
0: you go.
2: Okay. Thank you for the call, Tim.
1: You know what? I think I might like you a little more now because you got everything but one.
0: There you go.
2: All right. Thank you for the call.
0: Did you say she doesn't like me anymore?
2: She hates your guts, dude, I think.
0: Okay, well.
2: But not as much anymore because you almost got it right.
0: Well, no, I mean, the other thing is...
2: Everyone is one word, though, Jim.
0: Yeah, it is.
2: Yes. And it figures it would be some kind of Canadian that would break it up into two words just to make it fit and...
0: It's a mnemonic. It's yeah. to help you. Like Superman could also be one word.
2: That's diabolically Canadian.
0: Yeah, if it helps you remember, then it works. But so you don't know the most populous country without a McDonald's.
2: We have one more caller. Let's see if they can get it.
0: This one's tough. I did not know the answer to this one.
2: This caller ends in 9-2. Your first name and where you're calling from?
11: Just real quick, it's Gijo, Santa Cruz. Okay, the way I remember the Great Lakes. I mean, she had a cute little saying.
0: Mm-hmm.
11: The way I remember is Holmes, H-O-M-E-S.
0: Yeah.
11: That's it. Yep. Okay, bye.
0: Yep. Huron, Ontario, Michigan, Erie, Superior.
2: Holmes. Like, what's up, Holmes?
0: Yeah. Or home plural. Yeah, there you go.
2: Home. I like Superman helps everyone. I like that one better. I guess either one will work, though, Jim.
0: I don't know if you want the
2: answer. I don't want to fight over it.
0: You don't want the answer to the most populous country that's never had a McDonald's.
2: Let's give it one more minute.
0: All right.
2: If anybody calls in,
0: okay.
2: Because we have 2.5 minutes
0: right.
2: left.
0: I mean, I honestly did not know the answer to this one.
2: These are extremely difficult.
0: Yeah,
2: they're fun, but they are difficult.
0: A lot of the geography ones, like. Yeah, are difficult because we're Americans.
2: Yeah.
0: Our knowledge of geography is limited to either where we go on vacation or where our military is invaded.
2: That's probably about right. This caller ends in 40. Your first name and where you're calling from?
12: Dean, Santa Cruz.
2: Dean, what's your answer, sir?
12: I'm just guessing. I'm thinking maybe a country that doesn't eat beef. How about India?
0: No, believe it or not, I think they do have McDonald's in India. But
2: wow.
12: Well, then never mind.
0: No, don't worry about it. This is not easy. So there's no shame in getting the wrong answer unless you say America. Unless you said America. There is no shame in getting
2: Thank
0: this one
2: you for
0: wrong.
2: The call, Dean.
12: Right.
0: I mean, sometimes it's fun to explore what you don't know.
2: Yeah, for sure. Yeah, absolutely.
0: But some people I know just get really upset when
2: you expose how dumb they are.
0: Well, no, a lot of these things
2: they ain't got no brains.
0: No, this isn't a function of how dumb you are.
2: I think it is, dude.
0: No. This is a function of there's a lot of information that we personally don't know, and I mean that's fine. I mean, some of the most annoying people, at least to me, is the know-it-all. See, Dave, I said that, and I was expecting a reaction from you.
2: I was wondering what the hell's going on with this music.
0: This is OK Go.
2: This is OK Go.
0: The Muppet Show theme.